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0: make him hit the brakes, y'all. Jordan Davis kicking off hour two of Y'all Access with Turn This Truck Around. Okay, who wants to come to the Opry with me? Carrie Underwood played back-to-back shows on country music's biggest stage both Friday and Saturday last weekend. So four shows in one weekend. Now, I hosted Friday night shows, but during one of the Saturday night shows, she honored legend Randy Travis. It was the 40th anniversary of him becoming an Opry member. And to make the moment even more special, Carrie presented Randy with an Opry member scarf. Now, before you think about like some knit winter scarf, no, it's nothing like that. It is a gorgeous Manuel-designed piece, exclusively created for Opry members.
1: Mr. Randy Travis, this is for you. You are so special to all of us, certainly to me, to country music, to the Grand Ole Opry. We celebrate you and your legacy, your incredible talent. But anybody that knows you knows that you're great because of your heart and because of the person that you are. On behalf of all of us, we are just so glad to celebrate you tonight and your 40 years.
0: Randy was obviously thrilled. It's always so fun to see him out at shows. Although he lost a lot of his vocal abilities several years ago due to a stroke, you can tell he still loves country music and being a part of it in any way he can. Congratulations on 40 years of Opry membership, Randy.

0: Carrie Underwood with the song she once recorded so beautifully with the man who originally sang it, the one and only Randy Travis. It's Kelly in Nashville. So have you seen any good concerts this summer? There are so many tours out right now. Cody Johnson has a rotating cast of artists on his Live in 26 tour throughout the summer. But there's one that has been a constant, Clint Black. It's pretty cool to see them tour together. He is changing it up for the fall, though. Starting in September, he's going on a little run in Canada and Washington, and Terry Clark is going to be joining him for that. Just trading one legendary cowboy hat for another. Here's Cody on Y'all Access, trying to get a horse back.
1: He's a ranch hand in a pinch, man. Hotter than the red on a cattle brand. Cause she's a gold digger with a quick trigger. A cast iron skillet swinging lid flipper. Now he's a double wide on the county line. Sipping on a six pack of Lone Star Light. She did him dirty, took him to the

horseback. Now he's a buckskin, 15 hands, five-time team road champion,

Tyler Hubbard on the show that gets you inside country music. That's Back Then, Right Now. So Ella Langley is busy on her Dandelion tour with multiple hits floating around on the radio airwaves. Her song, Choosin' Texas, is still dominating the Billboard 200. But she's also had a country radio number one with Morgan Wallen for their song, I Can't Love You Anymore. Ernest, a friend and former tourmate of Morgan's, will join Ella as an opener on the next leg of her shows. They're going to be in her home state of Alabama this weekend. They're playing in Auburn, but I bet some of y'all listening on the Bear are going to roll on over into enemy territory just for the show. And that's totally okay. You know it's just going to be a big party for her. Ella and Morgan are together right now on your radio with I Can't Love You Anymore.

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24: Becoming fair out there through your nighttime hours. Warm, muggy overnight. Could see a little late fog. Lows into the lower 70s. For Sunday, another very hot, humid day. Highs near 95. A few isolated afternoon showers and storms, though, will pop up. Scattered showers and storms more likely later Monday. Highs back into the 90s. It's apple season, and now is a great time to visit Apple Valley Orchards in Cleveland for some of the freshest apple cider and fried pies around. Now in two Cleveland locations, Apple Valley Orchards, 472-3044. And I'm Chief Meteorologist Patrick Hoare.
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0: was done for.
1: Max McNown on the show that gets you inside country music. That's Done For. You've got y'all access, and I've got plenty more music coming your way. Right now, it's a guy who is revamping his 2026 tour to hit a few more cities next year. Luke Combs is taking his My Kind of Saturday Night tour back out on the road for 12 more dates, starting April 3rd in Arlington, Texas, home of the Dallas Cowboys. We'll talk to one of his openers coming up next, but he's on y'all access right now with Sleepless in a Hotel Room.

0: Luke Combs on your radio. He's gearing up for another run of his My Kind of Saturday Night Tour 2027, taking out groups Treaty Oak Revival and Shenandoah, along with Avery Anna, as openers for a dozen shows next spring. Now, you may recall Avery won the New Female Artist of the Year Award at the AACMs this past year. And joining Luke's tour will be another career milestone for her.
1: Yes, I am going on tour with Luke Combs, which is quite literally insane. I've never done a stadium tour before, so I'm super excited. My manager, I don't even remember where we were, but I was stoked he told me, and I was freaking out. And my crew and my band and stuff, they were super stoked too, because we haven't done anything like that before. I don't know, I just went immediately to creative mode and thinking about the show and the set list and all of the above.
0: This song, in a packed stadium, is gonna rock. It's Avery Anna with Blood Runs Thicker.

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Okay, did you hear Miranda Lambert is playing a one-night-only show in Nashville in October with a 12-piece string orchestra? The October 1st show is also the grand opening of a brand new music venue called The Truth. I know, seems like an odd name for a venue, but it's based off that old saying that country music is nothing more than three chords and the truth. Now between us, I'm thinking that string section is going to have way more than three chords at their fingertips, but it sounds like an amazing night of music. In just a few minutes, we're going to get the backstory from Russell Dickerson on his new song. But first, we've got an early hit from Tucker Wetmore. This is Wind Up Missing You.

Stacey Brown started playing this big fat ba-na-ba-dun-dun-dun-dun, that just kind of thing. I just started like kind of freestyling over it. Like, what is this? Where does this song go? What does the melody do? How do we, you know, land this hook? And it was one of the, that's how I love really like getting songs started, is maybe musical direction first, as opposed to how do we perfectly wrap up this hook in a beautiful bow, right? It's just like, get the vibe, get the feel.

0: Hey there, it's Kelly in Nashville, and the country music community, really the entire world, is still in shock over the passing of Dolly Parton, which was announced by her family on Tuesday. Now, even though Dolly was 80, she still wasn't slowing down. She didn't want to. In fact, I hosted Dolly's last public appearance, the opening of her Tennessean truck stop in June. Another amazing project that she got to see come to fruition in the past year was her musical, Dolly, a true original musical, which opened in August in Nashville. The last time I interviewed her was on the red carpet opening night.
1: Maria and I have been working for about 6 years on the script, and now we've got it here, and we're changing stuff every day. Bart is very picky. He's very good.
2: Is he picky?
1: Yeah, he's great to work with, but he'll just change the least little thing, and I'll think, well, what did he do that for? And then I'll look at what he's done, and it's like, oh, my Lord, that just made all the difference in the world. That's what's great about a great director. They know how to pull it all together and make it work.
0: The musical is currently gearing up to move to the Broadway stage, like the big one in New York City, not Music City. The show is going to open at New York's St. James Theater on January 19th, 2027, which would have been Dolly's 81st birthday. She was such an amazing woman, and here's one of her most famous songs that she wrote about her upbringing. This is Coat of Many Colors.

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1: Sorry to our label for that little fire drill, but it's going to be good.
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14: ABC News, I'm Dave Packer. Health officials warning of a possible measles exposure at Children's Hospital of Philadelphia.
15: It all comes as Pennsylvania battles a growing measles outbreak, now reporting at least 767 cases and 4 deaths.
16: For us, it's just been every day waking up, like checking for a fever, constantly feeling her head, her body, for, you know, is she warm?
15: For Lauren Shoup, that fear was real when her 2-month-old daughter was exposed to measles during a routine visit at the Children's Hospital of Pittsburgh, spending 21 days in quarantine.
14: ABC's Morgan Norwood, also in Philly. Protesters marching outside Lincoln Financial Field, where Ed Sheeran will perform tonight, his first show since Macklemore was dropped from the tour over his pro-Palestinian remarks on stage. Denmark confirms it's reached an agreement with the U.S. over Greenland. President Trump saying the deal ensures no U.S. adversary can have a base there without approval from Washington. This is ABC News.
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0: That song takes me back to the beginning of summer a bit. That's Taylor Swift with I Knew It, I Knew You. You know, Dan and Shay's new album, Young, has been out for a couple weeks now. What do you think about it? Let me know over on socials. You can find us at Y'all Access Radio. Personally, I'm loving it. And I'm especially loving the collaboration they did with Cody Johnson. The guys broke the news about that collaboration on my podcast, Country Heat Weekly.
1: I don't know if we're allowed to. We're going to do it anyways.
2: Do it.
1: We literally yesterday recorded Cody Johnson on the old guys.
2: Do you know we love Kojo?
1: Kojo's the goat, man. Like, he's just.
2: I am thrilled.
1: He sounds so good on this song. And I feel like we tracked your vocal and his vocal at the same time. And y'all were just pushing each other. Like, he's an amazing singer. It's hard to sing with this guy. He's like the best singer ever. And Cody's amazing too. And I feel like y'all challenged each other in the best way. And it just, I don't know. It's special. I've been like the biggest Kojo fan for years. We met him in Wichita, like 2013. We're out on radio tour doing the thing. And we just like hit it off. I feel like we both do a different thing. We occupy a different space in country music. But all along the way, we've had mutual respect for each other. He's been out there busting his butt. We've been doing the same thing. It's going to be a last minute addition. Sorry to our label for that little fire drill, but it's going to be good. It's going
0: to
1: be good.
0: They sound so good together. Take a listen to Dan and Shay with Cody Johnson. Here's the old guys on Y'all Access.

brand new from Dan and Shay and Cody Johnson. It's called The Old Guys. I really love that combination of artists. In fact, I think another great duet for Cody would be Lainey Wilson, don't you think? I really am kind of surprised they haven't done something together yet. Maybe someday. You know, she did team up with John Mayer for this next one, which came about because John and Lainey were recording at the same studio out in Los Angeles. This is Phone Keys Wallet.

Kane Brown on the show that gets you inside country music. That's Woman. The guys of Old Dominion are still on their How Good Is That World Tour. They're taking it to Las Vegas next weekend for back-to-back shows at Planet Hollywood Resort and Casino. You know they're going to be singing this one. Here's Memory Lane.

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24: Becoming fair out there through your nighttime hours, warm, muggy overnight. Could see a little late fog, lows into the lower 70s. For Sunday, another very hot, humid day. Highs near 95. A few isolated afternoon showers and storms, though, will pop up. Scattered showers and storms more likely later Monday. Highs back into the 90s. It's apple season, and now is a great time to visit Apple Valley Orchards in Cleveland for some of the freshest apple cider and fried pies around. Now in two Cleveland locations, Apple Valley Orchards, 472-3044. And I'm Chief Meteorologist Patrick Hoare.
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0: That's the new one from Jelly Roll. It's called Hands Up. And you're hearing it right here on Y'all Access. I'm Kelly Sutton, and I am so glad to have you with me. Okay, Lauren Elena's song with Chase Matthew is all about her ex-boyfriends. So, would you be surprised if I told you her husband, Cam, is the one who chose it to be the single? Well, that's exactly what happened.
1: Oh, my gosh. My husband thinks he needs a plaque, you know, for putting all my exes together. He played it for Chase. He believed in this song. So now my husband thinks he gets to pick out all of my singles and all of my songs forever.
0: I love that. I mean, Cam has a good ear. Maybe she should let him. Here's Lauren and Chase with All My Exes.

on the show that gets you inside country music. It's Y'all Access. This is Kelly Sutton, and I hope Luke Combs has been enjoying some of his time off since the end of his My Kind of Saturday Night tour. His kids aren't quite old enough to go to school yet, so he's not experiencing the back-to-school rush most parents are going through right now. Luke's up next with a song that I am loving. This is Be By You. It's going to get stuck in your head. Sorry, not sorry.

You've got Y'all Access with me, Kelly Sutton. And as I'm sure you've already heard, we lost an absolute legend and one of the cornerstones of country music this past week, the one and only Dolly Parton. Since then, there has been an outpouring of grief and love for Dolly from the country music community and all over the world. This is a loss that's truly hard to believe. I mean, Dolly's just one of those people who was larger than life. It seemed like she would always be around. Every artist in country music loved and lauded Dolly Parton, and she recorded many collaborations throughout her career, both with the artists she came up with and younger up-and-coming artists. She joined Brad Paisley for an especially poignant song in 2005, all about the place we land when we leave this life. Here's When I Get Where I'm Going.

0: 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We'll be right back.
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0: You've got y'all access to all the latest in country music with me, Kelly Sutton. So the guys at Low Cash are up to something fun this weekend in Daytona. They're kicking off the NASCAR Cup Series Coke Zero Sugar 400 by performing a pre-race concert on the track.
1: Yeah, that's going to be awesome. We've done a couple things with NASCAR this year, and you know, I feel like the fans are very similar to what we have in our shows too.
2: So we're also just connecting with NASCAR on a business level really well right now. I mean, they're using us for a lot of things. We're big fans of what they do, and we're starting to write some NASCAR theme type songs.
0: From there, we're going to Mexico. Country Splash, a brand new country music festival in Colorado.

The guys of Low Cash singing one big country song right here on Y'all Access. Well, this is the place to get all the country music and the inside scoop, so I feel that's pretty fitting. It's Kelly in Nashville. Thomas Rhett is still busy on his Soundtrack to Life tour, taking it to Louisville, Kentucky and Columbus, Ohio, the second weekend of September. But I hear he's also working on a new album. Love that. It'll be the first album since his 2024 project About a Woman. So I think he's due. Now, I do wonder if there's going to be a song about his son, Brave, on the album. Actually, Brave would just be a good song title in itself. Until we get some new music, I'm going to spin one from the last album. Here's After All the Bars Are Closed.

0: Her new album is out now. That's Carly Pearce and Riley Green on Y'all Access. And you can now listen to her brand new album. It's called Honest Woman. That last song, If I Don't Leave, I'm Gonna Stay, it's on there, as well as 15 other tracks. Now, I'm talking to Carly Pearce all about the new project on next week's episode of my podcast, Country Eat Weekly. You can find it on Amazon Music. It comes out on Thursday. That's it for me in today's episode of Y'all Access, but I cannot wait to share more behind-the-scenes details from all your favorite country artists next week. I'm going to have a chat with Max McNown and a special guest bartender in our open bar segment. I'll see you then. And don't forget your Y'all Access Pass.
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12: ABC News, I'm Dave Packard. The State Department posted a security alert tonight advising Americans currently in the Middle East to exercise heightened vigilance and be aware of potential flight cancellations, airspace closures, and travel disruptions. This after Saudi Arabia says Iran-supported Houthi rebels fired a ballistic missile at the Saudi capital. It was intercepted. A new U.S. security deal with Greenland announced by President Trump expected to be finalized at the U.N. General Assembly in New York next week. Nothing new here, says Naya Nathan-Sealen.
13: When I was growing up, there were a lot more American troops in Greenland, actually. So for us, it might be a return to something that we have already seen before in the past.
12: She's a Danish parliament member and former minister of the Greenlandic government. President Trump says he's forming a new AI force amid growing concerns about the technology. The president also saying he plans to appoint an AI czar to foster growth in the industry. This is ABC News.
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It's new from Lainey Wilson called Phone Keys and Wallet. She will host the CMA Awards in November for a third straight year. She is nominated for 3 awards herself. Lainey Wilson sounding good as we kick off another hour of country music for your weekend. John Party and Dierks Bentley after Morgan Wallen.

0: 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Number one for number ones. You're the number one. 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
19: Becoming fair out there through your nighttime hours. Warm, muggy overnight. Could see a little late fog. Lows into the lower 70s. For Sunday, another very hot, humid day. Highs near 95. A few isolated afternoon showers and storms, though, will pop up. Scattered showers and storms more likely later Monday. Highs back into the 90s. It's apple season, and now is a great time to visit Apple Valley Orchards in Cleveland for some of the freshest apple cider and fried pies around. Now in two Cleveland locations, Apple Valley Orchards, 472-3044. And I'm Chief Meteorologist Patrick Hoare.
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0: It's new music from Blake Shelton. It's called Let Him In Anyway. That song written by Hardy. I guess Blake Shelton will return to The Voice when the new season debuts. Now he'll be a guest. But yeah, I guess rumors are that he will be on the show. He'll probably perform a song and, of course, have witty banter with the other hosts. See if he passes the cowboy mantle to Riley Green. Thomas Rhett will get help from Jordan Davis. There's a new Megan Maroney song on the way.
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0: Megan Maroney and Medicine. My name is John Glenn. Welcome to the weekend. We do need to wish country music family members Jeff Bates and Chase Rice and Trisha Yearwood a happy birthday. They're celebrating today. If you're celebrating a birthday or an anniversary, I hope you're having a wonderful weekend.
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13: Becoming fair out there through your nighttime hours, warm, muggy overnight. Could see a little late fog, lows into the lower 70s. For Sunday, another very hot, humid day, highs near 95. A few isolated afternoon showers and storms, though, will pop up. Scattered showers and storms more likely later Monday, highs back into the 90s. It's apple season, and now is a great time to visit Apple Valley Orchards in Cleveland for some of the freshest apple cider and fried pies around. Now in two Cleveland locations, Apple Valley Orchards, 472-3044. And I'm Chief Meteorologist Patrick Hoare.
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2: ABC News, I'm Dave Packer. Health officials in Pennsylvania battling a growing measles outbreak there. At least 767 cases, at least four reported deaths. Infectious disease experts urging families to vaccinate their children earlier than usual as cases surge. Dr. Hazel Ginto, chair of pediatrics at Mainline Health in Pennsylvania.
3: We really think that it's going to get worse before it gets better, especially now that kids are in school. There's just a lot more opportunities to congregate.
2: The State Department posted a security alert advising Americans tonight

0: currently in the Middle East to exercise heightened vigilance and be aware of potential flight cancellations and travel disruptions. Satellite imagery obtained by ABC News confirms that Iran-backed Houthi rebels have seized control of the Bab el-Mandeb Strait in the southern end of the Red Sea. That's complicating shipping disruptions in the Strait of Hormuz, impacting oil prices around the globe. This is ABC News.
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That's one of the hottest songs in country music right now, Stella Lefty with Boston. She made her debut on the stage of the Grand Ole Opry just a couple weeks ago. She's dating country star Vincent Mason. Stella Lefty's living her best life. Randy Houser, Billy Currington after Bailey. This is Chevy Silverado.

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11: Becoming fair out there through your nighttime hours. Warm, muggy overnight. Could see a little late fog. Lows into the lower 70s. For Sunday, another very hot, humid day. Highs near 95. A few isolated afternoon showers and storms, though, will pop up. Scattered showers and storms more likely later Monday. Highs back into the 90s. It's apple season, and now is a great time to visit Apple Valley Orchards in Cleveland for some of the freshest apple cider and fried pies around. Now in two Cleveland locations, Apple Valley Orchards, 472-3044. And I'm Chief Meteorologist Patrick Hoare.
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0: Russell Dickerson and Worth Your Wild. 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

0: Did you know that women want him and fish fear him? Cole Goodwin with a new song called Howdy. I love the play on words with that tune. Cole, sounding good. Brand new artist. We're going to put a little asterisk beside his name because there's a lot of good stuff coming from that gentleman, I believe. My name is John Glenn. Thank you for spending a little bit of your weekend with me. Be excellent to each other.
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10: Becoming fair out there through your nighttime hours. Warm, muggy overnight. Could see a little late fog. Lows into the lower 70s. For Sunday, another very hot, humid day. Highs near 95. A few isolated afternoon showers and storms, though, will pop up. Scattered showers and storms more likely later Monday. Highs back into the 90s. It's apple season, and now is a great time to visit Apple Valley Orchards in Cleveland for some of the freshest apple cider and fried pies around. Now in two Cleveland locations, Apple Valley Orchards, 472-3044. And I'm Chief Meteorologist Patrick Hoare.
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2: ABC News, I'm Dave Packer. Tensions in the Middle East escalating this weekend. The U.S. State Department advising Americans to seriously reconsider travel in the Middle East, citing Houthi hostilities in Saudi Arabia. Now, earlier Saturday, Saudi Arabia confirming Houthis tried to attack Riyadh with a ballistic missile that it says was intercepted. A new U.S. security deal with Greenland announced by President Trump is expected to be finalized at the upcoming

0: UN General Assembly. ABC's Lama Hassan in London.
1: The State Department says the deal would remain in effect even if Greenland becomes a fully independent country. Following the announcement, the government of Greenland and the Danish Prime Minister issued a joint statement saying the nations expect to sign a measure next week that strengthens security in the Arctic and the North Atlantic region.
0: Health officials warn of a possible exposure to measles at children's hospitals in Philadelphia and Pittsburgh. In Philadelphia, officials say possibly exposed infants are being offered preventative antibody treatment. This is ABC News.
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0: Kevin Powers Shaboozy there and move on. Let's do that, shall we? More great country coming your way. By suggestions from Zach John King, Rodney Atkins, and Hudson Westbrook.
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13: Becoming fair out there through your nighttime hours. Warm, muggy overnight. Could see a little late fog. Lows into the lower 70s. First Sunday, another very hot, humid day. Highs near 95. A few isolated afternoon showers and storms, though, will pop up. Scattered showers and storms more likely later Monday. Highs back into the 90s. It's apple season, and now is a great time to visit Apple Valley Orchards in Cleveland for some of the freshest apple cider and fried pies around. Now in two Cleveland locations, Apple Valley Orchards, 472-3044. And I'm Chief Meteorologist Patrick Hoare.
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0: Hudson Westbrook and Painted You Pretty. And we can be friends on Facebook. 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I'll follow you. You follow me as we go through with David Nail and John Morgan coming up.
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0: 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That one's on the way from Jason Aldean as we kick off an extra long set of the best country.
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15: Becoming fair out there through your nighttime hours, warm, muggy overnight. Could see a little late fog, lows into the lower 70s. First Sunday, another very hot, humid day, highs near 95. A few isolated afternoon showers and storms, though, will pop up. Scattered showers and storms more likely later Monday, highs back into the 90s. It's apple season, and now is a great time to visit Apple Valley Orchards in Cleveland for some of the freshest apple cider and fried pies around. Now in two Cleveland locations, Apple Valley Orchards, 472-3044. And I'm Chief Meteorologist Patrick Hoare.
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16: Becoming fair out there through your nighttime hours. Warm, muggy overnight. Could see a little late fog. Lows into the lower 70s. For Sunday, another very hot, humid day. Highs near 95. A few isolated afternoon showers and storms, though, will pop up. Scattered showers and storms more likely later Monday. Highs back into the 90s. It's apple season, and now is a great time to visit Apple Valley Orchards in Cleveland for some of the freshest apple cider and fried pies around. Now in two Cleveland locations, Apple Valley Orchards, 472-3044. And I'm Chief Meteorologist Patrick Hoare.
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0: Those two words from Jelly Roll, they mean three very different things in life. From being a kid with his hands up at a concert, a much darker moment with the police, and finally raising his hands in church and giving his burdens over to God. 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
9: Becoming fair out there through your nighttime hours. Warm, muggy overnight. Could see a little late fog. Lows into the lower 70s. First Sunday, another very hot, humid day. Highs near 95. Few isolated afternoon showers and storms, though, will pop up. Scattered showers and storms more likely later Monday. Highs back into the 90s. It's apple season, and now is a great time to visit Apple Valley Orchards in Cleveland for some of the freshest apple cider and fried pies around. Now in two Cleveland locations, Apple Valley Orchards, 472-3044. And I'm Chief Meteorologist Patrick Hoare.
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2: ABC News, I'm Dave Packer. Tensions in the Middle East escalating this weekend. The U.S. State Department advising Americans to seriously reconsider travel in the Middle East, citing Houthi hostilities in Saudi Arabia. Now, earlier Saturday, Saudi Arabia confirming Houthis tried to attack Riyadh with a ballistic missile that it says was intercepted. A new U.S. security deal with Greenland announced by President Trump is expected to be finalized at the upcoming U.N. General Assembly. ABC's Lama Hassan in London.
3: The State Department says the deal would remain in effect even if Greenland becomes a fully independent country. Following the announcement, the government of Greenland and the Danish Prime Minister issued a joint statement saying the nations expect to sign a measure next week that strengthens security in the Arctic and the North Atlantic region.
2: Health officials warn of a possible exposure to measles at children's hospitals in Philadelphia and Pittsburgh. In Philadelphia, officials say possibly exposed infants are being offered preventative antibody treatment. This is ABC News.
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0: Killing me for Parker McCollum. Already working our way into a Sunday, which is exciting because it's NFL day. I like that. Kenny Chesney, Old Dominion, and Dan and Shay coming up next.
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16: Becoming fair out there through your nighttime hours, warm, muggy overnight. Could see a little late fog, lows into the lower 70s. For Sunday, another very hot, humid day. Highs near 95. A few isolated afternoon showers and storms, though, will pop up. Scattered showers and storms more likely later Monday. Highs back into the 90s. It's apple season, and now is a great time to visit Apple Valley Orchards in Cleveland for some of the freshest apple cider and fried pies around. Now in two Cleveland locations, Apple Valley Orchards, 472-3044. And I'm Chief Meteorologist Patrick Hoare.
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0: say so. Dan and Shay, very powerful song for them, and that's Say So. I hope you're having a good one this weekend. Thanks for joining us, and be sure to take us with you wherever you go. An extra long set coming up next. Low Cash for Josh listening. We've got some Brad Paisley. He's kind of wrapped around. And Co Wetzel with Ella Langley coming up next.
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10: Becoming fair out there through your nighttime hours. Warm, muggy overnight. Could see a little late fog. Lows into the lower 70s. First Sunday, another very hot, humid day. Highs near 95. A few isolated afternoon showers and storms, though, will pop up. Scattered showers and storms more likely later Monday. Highs back into the 90s. It's apple season, and now is a great time to visit Apple Valley Orchards in Cleveland for some of the freshest apple cider and fried pies around. Now in two Cleveland locations, Apple Valley Orchards, 472-3044. And I'm Chief Meteorologist Patrick Hoare.
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2: ABC News, I'm Dave Packer. President Trump says he's forming a new AI force amid growing concerns about the technology.
3: Referring to the fears around AI as a hoax, Trump asserted in a post on social media that we will not in any way hinder or stifle the growth of this incredible industry. But, Trump added, in order to look out for the bad aspects of AI, the U.S. would form an AI force and appoint an AI czar in the near future. The White House did not immediately respond to a request for comment.
2: ABC's Chuck Sievertson. There have been four measles deaths in Pennsylvania. Amid the outbreak there, and now health officials warning of a possible exposure to the disease at children's hospitals in Philadelphia and Pittsburgh. Tensions in the Middle East escalating. The U.S. State Department advising Americans to seriously reconsider travel in the Middle East, citing Houthi hostilities in Saudi Arabia. Earlier Saturday, Saudi Arabia confirming Houthis tried to attack Riyadh with a ballistic missile that it says was intercepted. This is ABC News.
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0: did you happen to catch Michael Fox at the Emmys, Michael J. Fox tribute, as he came out and talked about his organization, his family, thanking his family, dealing with Parkinson's, and all the money raised since he started his campaign? Just an amazing story, Michael J. Fox, and obviously Harrison Ford was very emotional, as you can see. More great country, including this one, Morgan Wallen, Post Malone.
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0: Chris Young, and I didn't come here to leave, so stick around. We've got What's Trendy coming up, new music from Luke Bryan, Riley Green, and Morgan Wallen, plus a big milestone for Ella Langley and a special country music tribute reunion you probably didn't see coming. That and more with What's Trending. Luke Bryan is up next. Keith Urban and Cody Johnson, too.
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18: Becoming fair out there through your nighttime hours. Warm, muggy overnight. Could see a little late fog. Lows into the lower 70s. First Sunday, another very hot, humid day. Highs near 95. A few isolated afternoon showers and storms, though, will pop up. Scattered showers and storms more likely later Monday. Highs back into the 90s. It's apple season, and now is a great time to visit Apple Valley Orchards in Cleveland for some of the freshest apple cider and fried pies around. Now in two Cleveland locations, Apple Valley Orchards, 472-3044. And I'm Chief Meteorologist Patrick Hoare.
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3: He's a ranch hand in a pinch, man. 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
1: Horseback from Cody Johnson. Well, it's a big new music weekend here with Luke Bryan dropping songs on Friday from his new album Signs, including a collaboration with Luke Combs, while Riley Green released his 19-song album That's Just Me, featuring a special guest appearance by Alabama legend Randy Owen. Very cool. Morgan Wallen also has a new music out. His song Last Thing You Need is part of an upcoming Grand Theft Auto 6 album. And Ella Langley is still making history. Loving Life Again just jumped in the top 10 on Country Airplay, giving her 4 top 10 singles from Dandelion. That's what's trending. Have a great Sunday. Sam Hunt coming up and Jason Aldean.
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0: There's Brantley Gilbert. I hope you're having a great weekend so far, working our way through into a Sunday morning and an extra long set of the best country with Thomas Rhett next.
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9: Becoming fair out there through your nighttime hours. Warm, muggy overnight. Could see a little late fog. Lows into the lower 70s. For Sunday, another very hot, humid day. Highs near 95. A few isolated afternoon showers and storms, though, will pop up. Scattered showers and storms more likely later Monday. Highs back into the 90s. It's apple season, and now is a great time to visit Apple Valley Orchards in Cleveland for some of the freshest apple cider and fried pies around. Now in two Cleveland locations, Apple Valley Orchards, 472-3044. And I'm Chief Meteorologist Patrick Hoare.
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2: ABC News, I'm Dave Packer. Tensions in the Middle East escalating this weekend. The U.S. State Department advising Americans to seriously reconsider travel in the Middle East, citing Houthi hostilities in Saudi Arabia. Now, earlier Saturday, Saudi Arabia confirming Houthis tried to attack Riyadh with a ballistic missile that it says was intercepted. A new U.S. security deal with Greenland announced by President Trump is expected to be finalized at the upcoming U.N. General Assembly. ABC's Lama Hassan in London.
3: The State Department says the deal would remain in effect even if Greenland becomes a fully independent country. Following the announcement, the government of Greenland and the Danish Prime Minister issued a joint statement saying the nations expect to sign a measure next week that strengthens security in the Arctic and the North Atlantic region.
2: Health officials warn of a possible exposure to measles at children's hospitals in Philadelphia and Pittsburgh. In Philadelphia, officials say possibly exposed infants are being offered preventative antibody treatment. This is ABC News.
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Amen. It's Sunday morning, and the medicine I've been using, NyQuil all weekend. Well, not before the show, because I didn't want to fall asleep on you. Megan Maroney, here's medicine.

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7: Becoming fair out there through your nighttime hours, warm, muggy overnight. Could see a little late fog, lows into the lower 70s. For Sunday, another very hot, humid day, highs near 95. A few isolated afternoon showers and storms, though, will pop up. Scattered showers and storms more likely later Monday, highs back into the 90s. It's apple season, and now is a great time to visit Apple Valley Orchards in Cleveland for some of the freshest apple cider and fried pies around. Now in two Cleveland locations, Apple Valley Orchards, 472-3044. And I'm Chief Meteorologist Patrick Hoare.
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0: Russell Dickerson, worth your while. It might be worth it for you to spend some time in nature. It can really benefit your mental health. But for many, the thought of hiking really doesn't sound that appealing. There are a ton of lower efforts ways to spend more time in nature, though, including outdoor yoga sessions, still quite a bit active for me, sitting near an open window. There you go. Sitting by an open window. That's my jam there. And streaming nature sounds. This according to Real Simple. Coming up, more great country, Kelsey Ballerini, Justin Moore, and Tucker Wetmore.
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0: Tucker Wetmore, and who told you that? I'm telling you this, we have an extra long set of the best country coming your way into next hour. We'll see what's trending as well this morning. Morgan Wallen and Ben Bynow next.
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9: Becoming fair out there through your nighttime hours. Warm, muggy overnight. Could see a little late fog. Lows into the lower 70s. For Sunday, another very hot, humid day. Highs near 95. A few isolated afternoon showers and storms, though, will pop up. Scattered showers and storms more likely later Monday. Highs back into the 90s. It's apple season, and now is a great time to visit Apple Valley Orchards in Cleveland for some of the freshest apple cider and fried pies around. Now in two Cleveland locations, Apple Valley Orchards, 472-3044. And I'm Chief Meteorologist Patrick Hoare.
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2: ABC News, I'm Dave Packer. President Trump says he's forming a new AI force amid growing concerns about the technology.
3: Referring to the fears around AI as a hoax, Trump asserted in a post on social media that we will not in any way hinder or stifle the growth of this incredible industry. But, Trump added, in order to look out for the bad aspects of AI, the U.S. would form an AI force and appoint an AI czar in the near future. The White House did not immediately respond to a request for comment.
2: ABC's Chuck Sievertson. There have been four measles deaths in Pennsylvania amid the outbreak there, and now health officials warning of a possible exposure to the disease at children's hospitals in Philadelphia and Pittsburgh. Tensions in the Middle East escalating. The U.S. State Department advising Americans to seriously reconsider travel in the Middle East, citing Houthi hostilities in Saudi Arabia. Earlier Saturday, Saudi Arabia confirming Houthis tried to attack Riyadh with a ballistic missile that it says was intercepted. This is ABC News.
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0: Luke Combs and Rethink Some Things. Coming up, what's trending? The Vikings get set for Chicago. Luke Bryan has a brand new album, and we got a little more country music history, including Chris Stapleton. All on the way, what's trending? Lainey Wilson and John Mayer, too.
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15: After some patchy morning fog, quite hot and humid again out there for your Sunday. Highs near 95 with a few isolated afternoon and evening showers and storms. Tonight, warm and muggy, low 70 to 72 for Monday. A few more widely scattered afternoon showers and storms. Highs lower to middle 90s, not as hot Tuesday. Highs up around 90. Fall wonder takes root at Rock City's Enchanted Pumpkin Patch. 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And I'm Chief Meteorologist Patrick Hoare.
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0: Hey, it's the Weekend Country Show, and here's what's trending. The Vikings getting ready for Chicago today. Carson Wentz will make his 100th career NFL start at quarterback for the Vikings. Kyler Murray remains out after suffering a concussion last week. Lots of big games. Check the schedule, see when your team's playing, and good luck to your team, unless they're playing mine. In country music, Luke Bryan's brand new album, Signs, is out now, with including a collaboration with Luke Combs called Finders Keepers. Riley Green also released his new album, That's Just Me, featuring Alabama legend Randy Owen. And Chris Stapleton was part of a pretty special reunion this week. The Heartbreakers reunited for the first time in 24 years during a tribute to Tom Petty at the American Honors and Awards in Nashville. That's what's trending.
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0: Tyler Nance and Keep Me Sane. The music will keep you sane. Take us with you wherever you go. An extra long set of it, beginning with Ella Langley and Loving Life Again next.
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6: 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The Town of Jasper Monthly Meetings are the second Monday of each month at 6 p.m. at the City Offices on the Courthouse Square. South Pittsburgh City Meetings are the second Tuesday of each month at 6 p.m. at the Senior Center on Elm Avenue. Whitwell City Meetings are the second Thursday of each month at 6 p.m. at the City Hall. Monteagle City Meetings are the last Monday of the month at 5 p.m. City Hall. The Marion County Commission Meetings are the last Monday of each month at 6 p.m. at the Lawson Building on Ridley Avenue. The Marion County School Board typically meets on the second Monday of each month at 5 p.m. at the Central Office in Jasper.
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9: After some patchy morning fog, quite hot and humid again out there for your Sunday. Highs near 95 with a few isolated afternoon and evening showers and storms. Tonight, warm and muggy, low 70 to 72 for Monday. A few more widely scattered afternoon showers and storms. Highs lower to middle 90s, not as hot. Tuesday, highs up around 90. Fall wonder takes root at Rock City's Enchanted Pumpkin Patch. 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
2: ABC News, I'm Dave Packer. Tensions in the Middle East escalating this weekend. The U.S. State Department advising Americans to seriously reconsider travel in the Middle East, citing Houthi hostilities in Saudi Arabia. Now, earlier Saturday, Saudi Arabia confirming Houthis tried to attack Riyadh with a ballistic missile that it says was intercepted. A new U.S. security deal with Greenland announced by President Trump is expected to be finalized at the upcoming U.N. General Assembly. ABC's Lama Hassan in London.
3: The State Department says the deal would remain in effect even if Greenland becomes a fully independent country. Following the announcement, the government of Greenland and the Danish Prime Minister issued a joint statement saying the nations expect to sign a measure next week that strengthens security in the Arctic and the North Atlantic region.
2: Health officials warn of a possible exposure to measles at children's hospitals in Philadelphia and Pittsburgh. In Philadelphia, officials say possibly

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Carry On from Kenny Chesney, kicking off another hour of the best country music variety. I'm Jay Michaels. Good Sunday morning to you, Randy Houser, and the Zach Brown Band, right after Kane Brown. New truck, big

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16: After some patchy morning fog, quite hot and humid again out there for your Sunday. Highs near 95 with a few isolated afternoon and evening showers and storms. Tonight, warm and muggy, low 70 to 72 for Monday. A few more widely scattered afternoon showers and storms. Highs lower to middle 90s. Not as hot Tuesday. Highs of around 90. Fall wonder takes root at Rock City's Enchanted Pumpkin Patch. 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Going on now through October 31st. 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And I'm Chief Meteorologist Patrick Hoare.
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0: Lauren Elena and Chase Matthew, all my exes. Heard from Thomas Rhett and Jordan Davis before. That ain't a bad life. You know what? It's not a bad life. We all go through tough times, and we all have, things we would rather not experience. But at the end of the day, it is a good life, right? Jason Aldean and Carrie Underwood on the way.
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10: After some patchy morning fog, quite hot and humid again out there for your Sunday. Highs near 95 with a few isolated afternoon and evening showers and storms. Tonight, warm and muggy, lows 70 to 72 for Monday. A few more widely scattered afternoon showers and storms. Highs lower to middle 90s, not as hot Tuesday. Highs up around 90. Fall wonder takes root at Rock City's Enchanted Pumpkin Patch. 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And I'm Chief Meteorologist Patrick Hoare.
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2: ABC News, I'm Brian Clark. 2 days after North Korea said it would respond to what it called U.S. hostilities, the country has launched two projectiles. The first, a short-range ballistic missile towards the sea. The second, not publicly identified by South Korea, but the South says it's exchanging information with the U.S. and Japan. Ed Sheeran performed in Philadelphia, his first show since dropping Macklemore from his tour after a firestorm over his pro-Palestinian comments. Speaking on stage, Sheeran said what's happening in Gaza is catastrophic, unjustifiable, and disproportionate.
3: I have tried in my career not to be a political commentator of any kind because I want my music and shows to be about unity, not division, about humanity, not politics.
2: President Trump continues to dismiss concerns about the rapid advancements in artificial intelligence. He said Saturday he's going to move to create a new AI force along with an AI czar. This is ABC News.
4: Well, it's official. In a recent survey of over 120,000 wireless customers, PureTalk was the only wireless company in the country.

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2: Hello, friends, and welcome to another 59 minutes of great Southern Gospel music. My name is Brian Crowe. I'm the host. Excited to be with you on this great station. Isaiah chapter 40, verse 30 is our verse of the day. Even the youth shall faint and be weary, and the young man shall utterly fall. That's our verse of the day, Isaiah chapter 40, verse 30. Looking at some of the music we've got scheduled, I'm excited. We've got music from Southbound, The Kingsmen, Jason Cram, Tate Emmons, Jonathan Wilburn, and many more. Let's get things started. Here's The Week's first time played, a song called Revival Breaking Loose. 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

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Turned out to be a waste of time. Here's the Chuck Wagon Gang, but all I can cry is holy.

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You're hearing it first right here on this great station. A song called Mercy Seat. Here's the Jordan Family Band. 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

Well, if you were to ever look at my home office, you'd see that my desk has a lot of sticky notes as reminders. Well, have you ever had one of those days where you feel like your confidence is low? Like you wish someone would remind you who you really are? Well, there's a classroom that just showed the world how powerful encouragement can be. One student had been struggling with confidence. So while she stepped out of the room, her classmates covered her desk and chair in sticky notes, each one filled with kind words, encouragement, and reminders of her value. When she came back in and saw it, she was overwhelmed and immediately started hugging the classmates who started it all. And here's the thing, those sticky notes probably cost a few dollars, but the impact was absolutely priceless. It's proof you don't need a microphone or a big platform to change someone's day. Go out there and make it a great day. 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Here's the J. Stone Singers, Faith Starts Walking.

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Every good gift and every perfect gift is from above, coming down from the Father of lights, with whom there is no variation or shadow due to change.

I'm Brian Crow. You're listening to Gospel Radio Favorites. So glad you're with us. 8th Street right there, a song called The Promise. Here's the Browns, Better Days Ahead.

0: When Russian tanks rolled into Ukraine on February 24th of 2022, no one expected the brutal war would still be raging today. The crisis continues to have a profound impact on Jewish communities throughout Ukraine. Food and water are scarce, and thousands of homes, apartments, and Jewish synagogues have been destroyed by rockets.
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2: Poor elderly Jews, among them the last remaining Holocaust survivors, are struggling to survive without the life-sustaining daily essentials. For example, Ludmila, she's 84 years old. She's a Holocaust survivor who comes from a small village in Ukraine that's known for the notorious deadly ghetto that the Nazis established there during World War II. 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
3: 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My trials.

Boy, I am enjoying the music today. I certainly hope you are too. I'm Brian Crow. You're listening to Gospel Radio Favorites. Have you ever felt like growing in your faith requires a huge, dramatic change? Or hours you just don't have? The truth is, some of the most powerful spiritual growth happens in the smallest everyday choices that you make. Here's just a couple. Faith grows in small moments, not just big ones. A lot of us think growing spiritually means long Bible studies or having everything perfect and being that perfect person, but real faith often grows in simple, quiet moments. Here's another one. Small choices shape who you're becoming. Every time you choose prayer over panic or worship over worry, you're shaping your heart. Those little decisions might not seem like much in the moment, but they're forming your identity as someone who trusts in God more each day. Here's a Collingsworth family will understand it better by and by.

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Here's Kelly Elena. Take me back to church. I'm Brian Crow. 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She came

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0: Hello, friends, and welcome to another Gospel Radio Favorites. I'm Brian Crow. It's 59 minutes of great encouragement and, of course, music from artists you know and love. 1 Samuel chapter

Dunnies Boys right there. When believers will be leaving, you know, I have a lot of friends, and I'm just so thankful for that. But I figured out it's really a perk for you to be my friend, because you'll be considered the normal one. Trust me. Here's McCamey Legacy. I'm holding to truth. It's gospel radio favorites.

0: Mike Lefebvre from the Lefebvre Quartet says the song When My Feet Touch the Streets of Gold really offers hope to those who hear it. Here's Mike talking with us on Gospel Radio Favorites.
1: While we were recording this song, I really started focusing in on that first verse. And I've always loved the song ever since I was very young. But I got to thinking about that first verse. It says, I'm looking for the day when I'll see Jesus, and his blessed face I shall behold. As a born-again Christian, that is our longing. That is our hope. That's where our faith comes in. This song, other than an up-tempo, happy song, has got a very deep message. I hope you listen close to the words.
0: Here they are, the Lefebvre Quartet, singing like they've never done before. When my feet touch the streets of gold. Turn it up. Let's worship together.

Cragans right there. Nothing can come between God's love and me. You know, we're called to use our gifts and abilities to be witnesses of God's love and draw others to Jesus, to impact the world with the good news. The Apostle Peter wrote this, "Each of you should use whatever gift you have received to serve others as faithful stewards of God's grace in its various forms." That's 1 Peter chapter 4, verse 10. Now, these gifts include loving and praying for others. Whether you're an encourager, maybe you're a helper serving behind the scenes, or a teacher, maybe a speaker, a prayer warrior, or have another gift or ability, God can use you to serve others. Just ask. He'll show you a way. As we continue, here's the Kingdom Heirs. Life hurts. God.

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Hey, everybody, this is Karen Peck Gooch of New River. You know, most of you are listening in your car, so why not go ahead and just do it? Honk if you love Jesus.

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1: You know, artists often go through a ton of demos. Eric Bennett of the Triumphant Quartet tells us about hearing the demo for Friend of Sinners. Here's Eric.
2: I'm always the last one to pick songs because I just never feel like anything fits me. It's just you know, kind of a weird voice. And I struggle with, you know, I want something that I can just kind of talk and speak and really try to minister with. And when I first heard this song, Joseph wrote it, Joseph Habedank. And honestly, the track he sent could have been sent to radio because it's just him and a piano. And I'm like, Lord have mercy, why are you letting this song go? Why are you giving it away?
1: Eric has done an amazing job of making this his own. Here he is with the Triumphant Quartet as they sing their current single, Friend of Sinners. I'm Brian Crow. 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

0: 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Others didn't care that much about. 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
4: I'd like to welcome you to Mount Bethlehem Baptist Church, where our pastor is Pastor Lamar Jenkins, who is out on vacation. So if we could pray for him while he's gone, keep him in your prayers. I'd like to give a shout out to our usher ladies.

0: Amen, amen. So what a blessing we have right here, right now, is one of our youth is going to lead us in prayer this morning, amen. Which is amen. Awesome. So Tegan is going to lead us in prayer if we'll all stand, and she's going to lead us in a prayer, and then we'll get it started.
1: Heavenly Father, we come before you today with grateful hearts, thanking you for allowing us to gather together in your presence. Thank you for giving us another day for your love, for your grace, and your mercy that continues to carry us. Lord, we ask that you be with us throughout this service. Open our hearts and our minds so that we may receive everything you have for us today. Let your word speak to us, encourage us, and bring us closer to you. Bless our pastors, ministers, musicians, singers, and give everyone who has a part in today's service, give them wisdom, strength, and confidence as they serve you. Let your presence fill this place. Help

Let's put those blessed hands together. How many can lift their hands and say that I know that I'm truly blessed? Come on, we got one good reason. He woke us up this morning, started us on our way. Lift your hands and say, I'm blessed.

As we prepare to give, let's take a moment to reflect on just how good God has been. Every day we wake up is a blessing. Every prayer He's answered, every door He's opened, every challenge we've overcome is a reminder of God's faithfulness. If you're honest about it, there have been times when you didn't know how things were going to work out, but somehow God made a way. His grace carried you, His mercy kept you, and His provision never ran out. The Bible reminds us in 2 Corinthians 9:7 that God loves a cheerful giver. Giving is more than a transaction. Giving is a testimony. It's our opportunity to respond with grateful hearts for all that God has done. So today, don't give out of obligation. Give out of appreciation. Give because God has been faithful. Give because God has made a way out of no way. Give because you believe in the work that He's doing in your life and this ministry. So as you sow today, remember that seed can't produce a harvest until it's released. The word declares in Luke 6:38, "Give and it shall be given unto you. Good measure, pressed down, shaken together and running over, shall men give into your bosom." A farmer doesn't focus on what leaves their hand. They focus on the harvest that is yet to come. In the same way, we give that with faith, believing that God is able to do more than what we place in His hands that we could ever do on our own. So today, give with gratitude. Give with expect provider and our protector and our sustainer. Lord, we thank You for every blessing You've poured into our lives. And as we prepare to give today, help us to do so with cheerful hearts, trusting You in every season of our lives. Bless every giver and every gift that is sown today. Let these offerings be used to further Your kingdom, strengthen this ministry, and touch the lives of those in need. Father, we stand on Your word, and we believe that as we give in faith, You will continue to provide over and over again, God, according to Your perfect will. And we thank You for the harvest that is to come and for the opportunity to be a blessing to others. In Jesus' name, we pray. Amen. Let's worship now through giving.

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We serve a God who can bring you out of the wilderness. Amen. We say thank you, God. And we give your name unto our glory on today, God. We trust you, God. We trust the plans that you have. How many don't have it all together?

0: Thank you, God. It is an honor and a privilege to teach God's word, and I take it not lightly. And today I will be coming from 1 Kings 17, 8 through 16. And I'm coming from the NIV. And everybody stand to your feet for the word of God and give reference. And it says, "Then the Lord said to Elijah, 'Go and live in the village of Zephrah, near the city of Sidon. I have instructed a widow there to feed you.' So he went to Zephrah. As he arrived at the gate of the village, he said to the widow, gathering sticks, and he asked her, 'Would you please bring me a little water in a cup?' And she said, and she was going to get it, and he called her and he said, 'And bring me a bite of bread too.' But she said, 'I swear by the Lord your God that I do not have a single piece of bread in the house. I have only a handful of flour left in the jar, and a little bread for me first. Then use what's left to prepare for a meal yourself and your son. For this is what the Lord, the God of Israel, said: There always be flour and oil left in your container until the time when the Lord sends rain and crops again.'" Amen, amen. He said the Lord will say there will always, always be flour and oil for your family. Amen. And so she did as Elijah said, and her family continued to eat for many days. There was always enough oil and flour in her container, just as the Lord had promised through Elijah. Praise God. Praise God. Praise God. Praise God. Always enough. God is always making enough. He's always a provider. Amen. Amen. So we see, and you may be seated in the house of the Lord. Hallelujah. Thank you, God. So in this chapter, there is a drought that's taking place. And God is causing this in particular drought simply because in this city, they were worshiping idol god called Baal. And so God always caused the drought to do something like that because God wanted the people to come back unto repentance. He wanted the people to know that he was the only true living God, and there you will serve no other. Amen. So in this one particular thing, even if you go back to verse 1 through 7, easily Elijah wasn't from this drought. Amen. But he always provided for Elijah because he brought the ravens to bring food to him in the brook. Amen. So even Elijah wasn't exempt. And so in this attempt, in this dry season, we don't experience dry seasons now in this day and age. What we experience now is spiritual droughts. We experience spiritual droughts because many years they went without rain, but we experience spiritual droughts. And a spiritual drought is a testimony, faith. Do you really trust God the way you say you trust God? And God doesn't call these spiritual droughts. He uses your dry season to test your faith. Everything seems dried up around you in your dry season. Your money, your joy, your peace, your patience. All of it seems dried up. Everything you have around you in your dry season, everything seems dried up. And God sends him to the village. To the woman, and in this village, this is enemy territory that Elijah's going into. But he goes anyway, and he sees this widow gathering sticks, and he asks for the cup of water. And as he's asking for the cup of water, she goes to get the water. As she goes to get the water, he said, "Hey, can you give me something to eat too? Could you imagine all you got is a little bit?" And I can imagine in my spiritual mind that she's going to get this water, and he goes and says, "Hey, while you're at it, could you bring me something to eat?" And I can see her turn and look at him and say, "Do you not know we in a drought? Do you not I know I just told you that I got a little flour and a little oil, and what I got, I'm going to take, and me and my son going to eat it and die. It's not enough for you. Have you ever been in a situation where God has used your little bit? You don't have but a little bit, but somebody come by and they say, can I have what you got? I just got enough for me and mine. So she says, I swear by your God. That lets you know she knew who God was. She knew that he was the God of Israel. And not only did she know who God was, she recognized the prophet Elijah. And when she recognized the prophet Elijah, she said, by your God. So that let me know that she knew exactly what God can do, when he can do it, and where he can do it at. So she said, your God, because at this point in time, she's in a drought. She done gave up on her God, because she know he wasn't coming through, because they were in the drought. So she said, by your God, I swear that I don't have nothing left in my house to give. Have you ever been in a situation where you feel like, I don't have nothing left to offer? I done prayed, I done cried, I done tried, and I don't have nothing left to offer. But you come asking me to give you something that I only have a little bit of. So anyway, he goes to tell her, he says, don't be afraid, because the God I serve, he will provide. So she said, don't be afraid. Go and fix mine first. That's another thing. Me as a mother, I'm feeding my babies first. I'm feeding them first. You might get some, but you won't get the first. But that's where it comes, the honoring of God. She honored the prophet to give his first out of an act of obedience. So out of the act of obedience, she didn't realize what was yet to come by doing what he told her to do. So every now and then, you have to be reminded. When he told her, don't be afraid, how many know that God has always been there every time we called on the name of the Lord our God? Every time we ask God to do something, he's always been there. Elijah had to remind her that, you know, the God that I serve, he's always been a healer. He's always been a provider. He's always been a protector. He's always been the rock in the weary land. He's always been a shelter in a time of trouble. He's always been a father to the fatherless. He's always been a mother to the motherless. He's always been a bridge up. He's always been the keeper of our soul. He's always been the lifter of our hands. He's always been the redeemer of our faith. He's always been there when we've called on him. Sometimes you've got to be reminded of who God really is in your life. He's always been. God that can provide and God that can protect. God is. I don't know what he is to you, but God is my everything. He's my everything. When I call him, he's my everything. When I call him to be there, he's there. When I call him to provide, he provides. When I call him to protect, he protects. And I have to tell y'all a little story about that on that protection part, because when you got a little bit, but you put it in God's hands, watch what he does with it. Amen. Amen. Huh. So you have to understand that God wanted to send the rain, but he also wanted to show her who he was. And if you think about, she had nothing left to lose. All she had was a little bit. And the little bit you sometimes have is not enough. She put her trust in God out of active obedience, and God did exactly what he wanted to do. God didn't give her a warehouse, but he did give her daily bread. And a lot of times we miss it because we want God to do something big, but God is only going to give you what you need to sustain you. And right now, I got a little demonstration that I want to show you, because I love demonstrations. And it's not for y'all. Trust me, it's not for y'all to say that y'all slow or anything like that. It's for me, to show me that God still does what God does. So Deacon Pete's got my little table right here. Hallelujah. Thank you, God. Hallelujah. And you know me and my brother, we love demonstrations. So give me a few minutes to get this together. But we love, I'm not going to mess up the flow. Dallas looking. And that too. I'm not going to mess up the flow. I need Trenson. She told me not to put her in my sermon or whatever. But she's not going to be in the sermon, but she's going to be in the demonstration. Hallelujah. Thank you, God. So here we got a little bit of flour. Just a little bit of flour. Just a little bit. Got a bowl. Mixing bowl. Then we got an oil. Praise God. It's say vinegar, but this is oil. Say vinegar, but it's oil. Trust me. I turn around. It's oil. So, Tracy, I need you to get over there. And every time, I need you to pour some oil up from flour in that bowl. He said, take your little bit that you have and put it in your bowl. Everything in there. That's your little bit. And you know how we do it. Scrape the sides. We want it all. And take your little bit of oil and put it in that bowl. All she had is a little bit. Stir your oil and your flour. And out of act of obedience of her stirring that oil and finna bake a cake and give it to Elijah, God said, you will always have enough. So every time she dipped into her bowl, Jarvis, I need you for a second. That's her flour. So her container is empty. And this is her oil. So I need you to scoop back in there and fill up her container. Because he said, every time you scoop back in there, you'll always have, that's enough, just a little bit. Pour your little bit. You don't have to put that in. I know it ain't going to go back in there. So pour her little bit back in there. Now stop. Tracy, Jarvis, fill back her little bit. Now give her a little bit of oil in this one. Mm-hmm. Give her a little bit in that one. Y'all got to be careful with that flour because that's my mama flour. And she said, you better get my flour back here just the way you got it. So we got to be a little bit on the flour. So put your little bit in that container. So every time she emptied it, now fill her little bit back up. Hallelujah. Thank you, God. He said you will always have oil in your cup. And every time she did it, she got a cake. And I know this didn't come out the oven, but this was a demonstration. That was her bread for Monday. That was her bread for Tuesday. That was her bread for Wednesday. Hey, that was her bread for Thursday. That was her bread for Friday. That was her bread for Saturday. Hallelujah. You will always have. He will take your little bit and he'll make it enough. So how many of y'all just have a little bit that y'all need the God to take and make it enough? Because I know I've done had a little bit. And I know that when I gave it to God, he made it enough. He always makes it enough. He's always providing. He's always making ways. He's always doing what God said he wasn't doing. But you have to be obedient to the word of God. You've got to give God what he asked you first. How many can you give God your last when God asked you for his last? For your last. I know out of fear, being a mother and you just had a little bit, you're not going to want to give that up. You're going to want to hold on to it because you're going to want to make sure your family is fed. So out of fear, you won't do it. But out of faith, you'll move. She had nothing else to lose, so guess what? She said, I might as well trust the man of God. Because all I plan on doing is eating this and dying. But if I eat this, God will give me my daily bread. Won't he do it? Won't he do it? Won't he do it? Hallelujah. I thank God on today. Thank you, God. Oh, with that, I just like to say that God will always provide whatever you need. No matter what you're going through, God will do just what God said he will do. He's able to do. He's able to do. And the little story I was going to share with y'all on today was I've been going through a lot this week. Oh, a lot this week. A lot this week. I've had tests done, not medical tests. I had testing done. I've had training done. My brother called and said, you got to speak the word on Sunday. And I said, whoa, whoa, my God. So that added to the equation because it's like, oh, when you got to study for that. You got to study for that. And then it's like you got to get all this stuff done. And then come Friday. Friday was my biggest test. Because on Friday, I was sitting at work on my lunch break. And I get a phone call. And I sit there and I was like, I don't know this number. So I thought, now, you know how they send you spam calls and you don't answer the spam calls. And you be like, no, I'm not answering. But my spirit kind of felt a little funny, so I called the number back, and they said, I said, yes. And they said, Miss Tiffany, are you Gary's mom? And I said, yes, this is Gary's mom. He said, here's Gary. And I get on the phone, and I said, hello. He said, Mama. And he's crying. He said, I've been in a car wreck. And being a mama, that just, your heart just kind of goes boom to the bottom of your stomach. Because you can imagine being in a car wreck. So I tell my boss, I said, I got to go. So I said, where are you? And he said, I don't know. The police said, he's on Mel Dixie Road out here in Jasper. I said, I'm on my way. So I get in the car and I get there. As I'm getting there, there's a truck coming. He flags me down. And I said, yes, sir. He said, if you're going on around that curve, he says, a nasty car wreck on the other side of that curve. I said, I got to get there because my baby is in that car wreck. So I get there, and when I get there and I pull up, I see the car, and it's engulfed in flames. It's engulfed in flames. I mean, it's out, the whole car is consumed in fire. The fire truck's trying to put it out. And as I put my car in park, there come my baby walking up to me. And when I looked at my baby, he was bloody all over. So what he looked like, hey, thank you, God. Hey. Wasn't the end of his results. Because when they got him in the ambulance and they cleaned him up, he had a little cut across his nose. But the fact of the matter was, when you put your little bit, hey, in God's hands, not only will be he a provider, but he'll be a protector over your children. So watch what God will do when you trust in the Lord with all your mind and all your soul and all your heart. God will sustain you. Hallelujah. Thank you, God. Thank you, God. So I know what it's like to trust the Lord. Hey, to trust the Lord with everything that I got. Because you know what I understand? It could have been another way. I could have been getting ready prepared for a funeral on today. But God. But God. Hallelujah. But that don't know. And we're going to stand up on our feet. Because we're going to open up the door for an invitation. So there is anybody that is here today that don't know God for themselves and don't know that God is truly who God say he is, I ask that you come up today and get to know the true and the living God that we serve. And you need to get into Harry, because what I understand, that thing that happened on Friday with my son, it can happen to anybody. You're never promised tomorrow. You're never guaranteed tomorrow. He said, life is like a vape. And gone the next. So we need to take each and every moment and praise God and thank him. So I ask that you come on today if you would like to know Jesus as your personal Savior on today. All right. So as you know, we have this thing that if you need a church home, you're looking for a church home, you want to be a part of this church family, we are the best church. And what I understand, that's not being bragging, but I will brag, because it's not the church itself, it's the people inside the church that make us the best church on this side of Jordan. Our pastor makes the best church on this side of Jordan. Amen. So come on and be a part of Mount Bethlehem. We'll love on you. Share the word of God with you. Nobody comes. That's fine. That's fine. Anybody need prayer on today? Just saying, Lord, I've had a little bit, and I need you to make it enough. Or I'm going through, I've been through, I just need somebody to touch and agree with me on today that God will meet your need. Well, all right then, let's get ready to do communion. Amen. Amen. See, I didn't make a mess or nothing. I didn't pour water in the floor. I didn't throw oil. So praise God. Because I felt like if I wasted that flour in the oil, and it would have me vacuum for the next 3 months. Okay. So if anybody wants to do communion, just stay, and we're getting ready to do it now.
1: 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Everybody enjoy your afternoon and your holiday, Labor Day holiday. See you Wednesday. I love you.
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2: The following is a paid program. 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

It is well with my soul. What a beautiful song. That song was written by Horatio Spafford. He was a Chicago attorney back in the late 1800s. And the Chicago fire broke out and wiped out just about all of his lakefront property. So, of course, that was devastating. He lost all this real estate property. And in so doing, him and his wife planned a trip, a vacation trip, a European vacation trip. Well, at the last minute, something came up and he couldn't go. So he went ahead and sent his wife and his four daughters. Well, in transit, the ship collided with another ship, and it sank, and all four of his daughters drowned. His wife sent him a message, saved alone. So later he joined up with her. They took another trip back to Europe, and while they were on the ship, the very spot where he lost his daughters, it is said that the captain told him, this is the spot. He wrote that song, "It Is Well With My Soul." So it's one of the greatest songs ever penned, that and Amazing Grace, I think. But he turned his tragedy into triumph. And later on, they had two more children, and they died of scarlet fever. But him and his wife moved to Jerusalem, where they spent the rest of their lives helping, doing charitable work and helping, doing humanitarianism functions. And so I heard that song the other day, and it reminded me of this man's story. All of us have stories, but we can turn what seems like tragedy into triumph. And you may say, well, you don't know what I've been through. No, I don't. But Jesus does, and he loves you. But my name is Sue Knight Wade, and I attend the Kimball Tabernacle of Praise Church, located at 1491 Battle Creek Road in South Pittsburgh, Tennessee. Our pastor is Daryl Nunley. We have our Sunday morning worship at 11 o'clock. We have our Wednesday night meeting, midweek service, at 6:30. We have the youth that meet in the fellowship hall behind the church. So if you don't have a church, if you want to just come and visit with us. You'll feel loved. You'll feel welcome. And I believe it will bless you. But we're going to pick up. We're continuing to study in the Evangelical Sunday School Lesson Commentary, the 2026-27 edition. And we've been talking about the Northern Kingdom, the kings that ruled it. And now we're going to talk about the Southern Kingdom, which is the Kingdom of Judah. So as I had stated earlier, the nation after Solomon's rule, Rehoboam, his son, took up, and the 10 tribes defected, and they formed the northern part, and then they had the southern part, which consisted of the tribes of Judah and Benjamin. So there were some wicked kings and rulers of the northern kingdom, but there was also some wicked ones of the southern kingdom, and we'll get into that. But our central truth is godly rulers influence people to live righteously. Isn't that true? And our golden text, and like unto him was there no king before him that turned to the Lord with all his heart, neither after him arose there any like him. That 2 Kings chapter 23, verse 25, that's talking about

one of the wicked rulers, Manasseh, and we'll get into him, he actually set up worship in the temple of God, the temple that Solomon had built. He set up worship for these pagan gods inside of God's temple. Now, that's pretty bad, but Israel paid a great price for it. But what I want to emphasize to you is, it says that righteousness exalteth a nation, but sin is a reproach to any people. So when the people live righteously and when we have righteous rule, now even if we have ungodly rulers and we have righteous people, God's still going to bless his people. But as a whole, when there's righteous rulers, God blesses. And when you study about this, it's ironic that when they were serving God, they had hardly any enemies. They were at rest. Now, there was some times, and we'll get into that as well, where they did have other pagan nations rise up against them. But God defeated their enemies. I mean, when you look at, and I was thinking about this as I was studying this, and I wanted to implement this into the lesson. When you study, when you look at Israel as a whole, during World War II, there were 6 million Jews that was slaughtered and killed and murdered. And then they said there was another 5 additional of the mentally retarded, the elderly, the sick, the lame, the crippled. They just killed them. So that's another theologians I've heard, historians I've heard said there was another 5 million. But getting back to Israel, they were almost destroyed during World War II. But in 1948, in a day's time, they were reunited as a nation. Only God could do that. Because, see, God has a covenant that he had made with his people. Oh, he made a covenant with Abraham. And God's not going to break that covenant. Now, when we turn from God, there's consequences to that. When you study about Israel, they suffered consequences. But in the Six-Day War, that was back in 1967, Egypt, Jordan, and Syria rose up against Israel. They were going to make war on her. But Israel, on June the 5th of 1967, they launched a preemptive military strike that defeated these armies, the armies of Egypt, Jordan, and Syria. And in so doing, these strikes destroyed most of the Egyptian, Jordanian, and Syrian air forces on the ground within hours. And Israel gained total control of the sky, which protected its cities and helped aid its ground troops, resulting in Israel tripling the size of land it controlled. So what the enemy meant to try to destroy Israel, God turned around and gave them, not only did he defeat their enemies in the air, which protected their cities and their ground troops, but it gave them more territory. It tripled their size. So the very thing that Satan brings against you, God can use that to deliver you. And that's exactly what he did here. But I was watching, I had the TV on the other day, and this blessed my heart so much when I heard this, talking about, we've been studying about godly leadership and godly rulership. I was listening, I had the TV on, it must have been World News, and the Secretary of Defense of the U.S., his name is Pete Hegseth. I hope I've pronounced that right. But he got up and he was giving a commemorative speech about the 9/11 attacks. And he began to quote scripture. And he quoted from Isaiah, "Here am I, Lord, send me." And he was talking about the first responders. He was talking about the firemen that responded to the call of when these towers were struck, that instead of running away from the danger, these first responders and these firemen, they ran towards the danger. And a lot of them lost their lives.

And later on, a lot of them died from diseases that they contracted from getting exposed to all that, all those chemicals and stuff. But anyway, he quoted from Isaiah, and then he began to quote other scripture. And I thought, wow, this is a powerful message that this man is giving. And it blessed my heart. So, but we're going to study about some rulers here. Asa, he was a faithful ruler. He depended on God's guidance for victory and spiritual renewal, which led to prosperity. Manasseh, he introduced idolatry and sin. He led Judah into spiritual rebellion against God. He was so evil. He even sacrificed his own children to Molech. And there was one part in the commentary, it said that he even sacrificed some of his children and burned them. How evil. And this man, he ruled over Israel for 55 years. You wonder why God allows that, but God is he's a long-suffering God, and I don't understand that. You know, I don't understand why he would let somebody this wicked rule that long. I don't know, but God is a very long-suffering, patient God. And so, but Manasseh's grandson, Josiah, he brought spiritual reforms and the renewal of God's covenant. So when you study about these stories, they show the significance of faithfulness, the cost of disobedience, and the blessings of true devotion and obedience to God. Now, Manasseh, later on, he repented, but we'll study more about that. But the kings of Judah exhibited both virtue and vice, which affected the nation's spiritual and political path. Faithful leaders like Asa and Josiah stood out. They spearheaded religious reforms. They eliminated idols. They guided the people back to covenant worship. Their leadership brought stability, divine blessing, and a legacy of devotion. But Manasseh, he embraced idolatry and corruption, which led Judah into moral decay, unrest, and divine judgment. So, but when you study about Judah's history, it shows the choices of those in power can leave lasting consequences, either for good or for harm. So, I wanted to give you an introduction. Now, not all leaders of Judah, the southern part, were evil. Now, there were God-fearing rulers like Jehoshaphat, Hezekiah, Uzziah, and Josiah. And there were some bad rulers like Jehoram, Ahaz, and Ammon. Some started out good, but did not finish well. But the most wicked of all was Manasseh. But later on, like I said, he repented and he came back to God. But when we fall into sin, and this goes for myself, there are consequences. And the kingdom of Judah suffered under Manasseh's rule and the things that he did. So, but I want to focus on how a godly leader can influence people in God's people in positive ways. People look at our lives. Sinners look at our lives. They watch us. They may not pick up a Bible for years, but they'll watch everything you do and say. And that's okay. You know, that's okay. God can use us to be witnesses to other people, and he does use us. But there was four ancient empires that ruled during this time. Now, this is between 1100 to 332 BC. So, there were four major ancient empires that ruled while Israel was making history. An empire is defined as a nation that governs with political control over itself and other nations. Now,
Israel, the southern part, Judah, and the northern part, they were never empires, okay? But they were surrounded by these empires. And these empires had great effects on them as a nation. Egypt, Assyria, Babylon, and Persia were the four ancient empires that ruled and had different effects on Judah, on the southern and northern parts, Judah and Israel. And they had great effects on the post-captive Jews. Egypt is located in northeastern Africa, while Asia, Babylon, and Persia were located in Western Asia. The history of ancient Egypt is divided into 31 dynasties. The first dynasty is dated by Egyptologists anywhere from 5500 BC to 2450 BC. The kings of Judah and Israel reigned during the 21st to the 26th dynasties of Egypt. Egypt is mentioned frequently in the Old Testament and in connection with the histories of the kings of Judah and Israel. Well, we know that. There were centuries-long battle between Assyria and Babylon. I'm just going to skip over this because I don't think it's really that relevant. But these empires ruled. Now, under the, I want to say this about the Persian, the ancient Persian Empire lasted from 537 to 332 BC. And when they came into rule, they released the Jews and many other ethnic groups from captivity in what had been Assyria and Babylon. So under their rule, while the Persians were ruling their empire, many Jews came from captivity and exile to live in Jerusalem and Judea. So the Persian Empire, they allowed them, a lot of them, to go back to their native land, which is really an amazing thing. It's almost a miracle. A lot of times they would just they would use them for forced labor, and they would treat them like dogs. I mean, they'd tax them. It was awful. When you study about the Roman government, they taxed the Jews. They treated them like animals. I mean, it was awful the way they treated them. But that's why they wanted Jesus, the Jewish people wanted Jesus to overthrow the Roman government. Well, that was never God's plan. But anyway, let's get into 2 Chronicles chapter 14. Chapter 14, beginning with verse 2. And Asa did that which was right and good in the eyes of the Lord his God. For he took away the altars of the strange gods in the high places and brake down the images and cut down the groves and commanded Judah to seek the Lord God of their fathers and to do the law and the commandment. Also he took away out of all the cities of Judah, the high places and the images, and the kingdom was quiet before him. And he built fenced cities in Judah, for the land had rest, and he had no war in those years, because the Lord had given him rest. So, again, Asa was a righteous king of Judah. He was the son of Abijah and the grandson of Rehoboam. His father was a wicked king. But Asa, he chose to serve the Lord. So our lives are not determined on the way our parents raise us. It's not. Now, it can be a positive effect. Oh, let me clarify that. What I'm trying to say is you may not have parents that took you to church. My parents hardly ever took me to church. I can remember going a few times when I was about 6 years old. But we stopped going then, and I can remember as later on as a teenager going to the Baptist church some, but we weren't taken every Sunday. And I don't hold that against my parents. Please, I don't, you know, I'm not trying to be judgmental towards them. But what I'm trying to say is, even though you don't have a Christian, my parents were Christians, and they taught us morally good thing, how to live morally, to be honest and true and be a person of your word. And they always supported us when we went to church. But we can choose to serve the Lord no matter what our background is. And so
But in the history of Judah, there were several periods of revival and spiritual reform. The first of these was under Asa. Now, under Rehoboam, that was Solomon's son, that was David's grandson, there was a great spiritual decline. Well, that's when the kingdom split. But Asa, he sought to turn his kingdom back to God. He removed the altars to false gods and destroyed the high places. Now, when you study about these surrounding nations, these pagan nations, a lot of times they would set up these altars to these false gods in high places. They would worship their gods on hills and elevated land, thinking that this thought brought them physically closer to their deities. How stupid. But that's what it says. But Asa demolished the idols and got rid of the sacred groves. Now, these groves were clusters of trees dedicated to the goddess Asherah. He commanded the people to seek the Lord and give allegiance to God's laws. Now, anytime you command the people to repent and turn their hearts towards revival, to seek God in prayer, to worship God and give heed of his word, there's going to be a true revival. He said, if my people, which are called by my name, will humble themselves and pray and seek my face and turn from their wicked ways, then will I hear from heaven. I will forgive their sins and I will heal their land. He's talking to the church. He said, if my people, which are called by my name, will humble themselves and pray and seek my face and turn from their wicked ways. That's what happened here. As a result of Asa's obedience to God, the Lord blessed the land with peace. In the absence of war, Asa widely used this as an opportunity to strengthen the nation's infrastructure. He renovated towns and cities. He fortified them with towers, gates, and strong walls. They were built up. They prospered. But during his reign, Judah's history was blessed both economically and spiritually. So God blessed. He blessed. Let's pick up in 2 Chronicles chapter 14, beginning with verse 11. And Asa cried unto the Lord his God and said, Lord, it is nothing with thee to help, whether with many or with them that have no power. Help us, O Lord our God, for we rest on thee, and in thy name we go against this multitude. O Lord, thou art our God. Let no man prevail against thee. So the Lord smote the Ethiopians before Asa and before Judah, and the Ethiopians fled. Now, as I stated, there was a time of peace. But apparently, Egypt begin to hear of Judah's prosperity, and for 10 years there was peace, and then this man Zerah, who was probably a general working for Pharaoh, he come up against Asa and his kingdom, the southern part. He led he had 1,000,000, he had 1,000,000 soldiers. This is the largest army mentioned in Scripture. And he had 300 chariots. Now, Egypt was famous for its chariots. Chariots were very instrumental during military campaigns. I guess you could compare it to a light armored tank, like these big tanks they used in World War II and that we have now, these army tanks. I guess that's kind of, well, of course, they probably weren't as big and as fortified. No, they weren't. But they were very speedy. They were fast. And they were known for their speed, their stability, and the psychological impact they had during wartime. So, Zerah
this general for Pharaoh, he came to Maresha, which was a town in the plain of Judah near the Judean foothills. So when Asa saw this army, these 1 million soldiers coming towards him, he began to cry on the Lord. And that's the best thing he could do. He said, Lord, there is no one beside you to help us. And so he knew there was virtually nothing he could do to defend this, to defend himself. So he petitioned God for help, saying, we depend on you. Child of God, the Bible says, and even though the enemy cometh in as a flood, the Lord my God shall build up a standard against him. No weapon that is formed against you shall prosper, and every tongue that rises up against you in judgment, O God, thou shalt condemn. So the enemy had come in as a flood, but the very first thing that Asa did was he began to call on God. When the enemy comes in as a flood in our lives, the best thing we can do is call on God. Steal away, just begin to call on him. Begin to worship him and say, God, I'm done. I'm fixing to go belly up if you don't help me, God. But God did respond to his cry. He said, the righteous cry and the Lord he hears and delivers them out of all of their troubles. Not some, not a few, but all of them. So Asa said, God, we're depending on you. You're the only one true God. And he was expecting victory in Jesus' name, in the name of the Lord. So in answer to Asa's prayer, God delivered Zerah and the Egyptian army into the hands of Judah. This is 1 million soldiers. There is no way Judah had this many soldiers. I don't know if the commentary says how many they had, but they were outnumbered. I'm guarantee they were. So, but it says that God delivered them into the hands of Judah. So the armies of Judah routed their foes and gained many spoils from the battle. Considering the size of the opposing armies, this is one of the greatest military victories recorded in the Bible. Reminds me of the Six-Day War of Israel back in 1967. Wow. But against all these odds, God gave them a great victory. Well, then the Lord sent a prophet by the name of Azara to Asa, and he declared the Lord was with Asa, but he warned him. He warned him against disobeying God, but he said God had promised continued prosperity and blessing if the people would serve God faithfully, declaring, be ye strong therefore, for your work shall be rewarded. So, it's an awesome thing how God sent this prophet to Asa. And it's an awesome thing when God will send somebody to you to minister to you. He ministered to him. There's been times in my life God has sent me people. And I'd be going through a crisis or something. All H-E double toothpicks may have been unleashed in my life. And I hadn't told anybody. But God would send somebody up to me and they would just begin to tell me what that they had been praying for me and that they had had a burden for me, and you know, and they would begin to tell me things God had showed them, and I knew it was God because I hadn't told it to nobody, anybody. But that's the beauty of it. The Bible says, confess your faults one for another and pray one for another that you may be healed. The effectual fervent prayer of a righteous man availeth much. He said in Jeremiah, call unto me and I will answer thee and show thee great and mighty things which thou knowest not. There's times, there's going to be times in our life, just like Asa, we're going to be up against impossible odds. But when we trust in God, if God be for us, who can be against us? And he said, I will perfect everything that concerns you, everything, your health, your finances, your job, your children, your relationship with your spouse. God, he said, if we would seek him first,
If I would seek him first, then all these other things are going to be added unto me. Now, I'm not saying that there's not ever going to be any trouble. I'm not saying that, you know, we're going to have trials and tribulations and we're going to face some things. Yes, we are. But my friend, I've tried it with God and I've tried it without him. And it's a whole lot easier to have to face these challenges of life with him than it is without him. So, but upon hearing these words from this prophet Azariah, Asa renewed his efforts to rid the land of idolatry. He removed the idols, which were an abomination to the Lord. He destroyed the false gods. He renewed worship of the true God, not these idols and pagan gods, but of the true God. He restored the altar of the Lord that was before the porch of the Lord. This would have been the brazen altar on which the various sacrifices were made to the Lord. Asa led Judah into a covenant to seek the Lord wholeheartedly. The thoroughness with which Asa brought reform included dealing with his own mother. And I tried to write this down of how to pronounce her name, Maacha. She was a worshiper of Asherah, the Canaanite goddess. He removed her from her position as the queen mother. He tore down her idol, which was probably an Asherah pole erected in a sacred grove. He crushed it and then burned it to ashes. After this, the land had rest until near the end of Asa's long reign. So, but when you study about Asa, he began to decline towards the end of his reign. He made a treaty with the king of Syria, placing his faith in a human king rather than the sovereign Lord. As a result, Judah once again experienced war. And then Asa became sick. Instead of turning to God, he sought earthly remedies. All in all, Asa was a righteous king, but he made some mistakes. When you read about and you study about Asa, this should be a warning sign to us about the importance of consistently following God until the end of our lives. There's an old song, it's the last mile of the way. When I've gone the last mile of the way, it's the last mile that's going to count. Everything we do is going to count for God, but it's the last mile. He said, if you be willing and obedient, you shall eat the good of the land. So Paul said, for me to live is Christ, but for me to die is all gain. He said, if I die, I'm gaining everything because heaven's going to be my home. But if I live, I can continue to preach the gospel and others are going to be brought into the kingdom. So, but that's a great example that God wants us to be faithful. And I'm saying this to myself. God wants us to be faithful to the very end. But there is, when we are faithful to God, there's good consequences. And, but we should learn to trust in God's power, remain faithful, and seek his guidance in all circumstances. When everything's going good, it's okay to forget God. And I've done this in my life. When everything's going good, and, you know, I don't have no problems, and got plenty of money to spend, and, you know, don't have my health's good and all that, and, you know, I'm feeling good, and everything's rocking along fine, then it's easy to forget God. But just as soon as trouble sets in, that's when we want to fall on our knees and begin to seek. And I know that's in my case, not all the time, but I'm just saying that's human nature. But we as God's children, should develop a prayer life, and we should set aside time to worship him, pray, excuse me, and set aside time to study his word, because that is pleasing to God, and his word will lead us
and guide us into all truth. We're going to pick up in 2 Kings chapter 21, verse 1. Now, this is talking about Manasseh. He was an evil ruler. He was 12 years old when he began to reign, and reigned 55 years in Jerusalem. And his mother's name was Hephzibah. And he did that which was evil in the sight of the Lord after the abominations of the heathen whom the Lord cast out before the children of Israel. For he built up again the high places which Hezekiah his father had destroyed, and he reared up altars for Baal and made a grove, as did King Ahab of Israel. Remember, Ahab, he was king over the northern part. And worshipped all the host of heaven and served them. And he built altars for all the host of heaven in the two courts of the house of the Lord. And he made his son pass through the fire and observed times and used enchantments and dealt with familiar spirits and wizards. He wrought much wickedness in the sight of the Lord to provoke him to anger. But they hearkened not, and Manasseh seduced them to do more evil than did the nations whom the Lord destroyed before the children of Israel. Now, Manasseh was just 12 years old when he came to rule, but he ruled for 55 years, and he did evil in the sight of the Lord. So, some 200 years after the reign of Asa, Manasseh ascended to Judah's throne, and as I said, at the age of 12. His father was the righteous King Hezekiah, yet Manasseh rebuilt idolatrous high places, erected altars for Baal, and worshipped celestial bodies. These celestial bodies, excuse me, were of the occult, and it included worshiping the sun, the moon, excuse me, and the stars. He sacrificed his own son in the fire. I just can't get over that. But he did more to seduce the people to do more evil than did the nations whom the Lord destroyed before the children of Israel. And Manasseh shed innocent blood. Well, he shed innocent blood. Yeah, he killed his, had his own son. He offered up his own son as a sacrifice. But his devotions led Judah away from the God of all gods. And the Lord sent his prophets to declare what the result would be. One would be a shocking catastrophe would befall Jerusalem and Judah. Number two, Jerusalem would be wiped out and turned upside down. And number three, God would abandon them and turn them over to their enemies. Well, this is exactly what happened. But God, when all this was taking place, he declared judgment on Judah. And this declaration came through the Lord's prophets. One of those may have been Jeremiah. His lifespan overlapped Manasseh's by several years. God declared the coming calamity would be so great that people's ears would tingle. Jeremiah prophesied the same calamity, including the same reaction, tingling ears. You can read about that in Jeremiah 19, verse 3. So, this judgment is comparable to the destruction of the northern kingdom. That's found in 2 Kings chapter 21, verse 13. A lion and a plummet is referenced here, and it refers to a builder's tools used to make sure a prescribed plan is accurately followed. Well, it's like a blueprint. A lion and a plummet. When you use a line and a plummet, it measures out something to the very exact measurement, like a blueprint.
And like this blueprint, the Lord had a definite plan for Jerusalem's destruction. God is fair and just in his dealings. However, he's also has a side of wrath. And his measuring line of judgment was the same for Manasseh and Judah as it had been for Ahab in Israel. His judgment would be so devastating that it would be like a wash plate turned upside down and wiped completely clean with nothing remaining. So, when a nation turns from God, this is a very dangerous place to be in. When a person turns from God, even when I turn from God, that's a very dangerous place to be because we open ourselves up to the enemy. There's no protection around us. And so this is what happened to Judah. So the Lord said he was abandoning the Judeans, and before this he had had mercy on them, and he spared them from enemy attacks. And this was true in Hezekiah's time, but now God was lifting his protecting hand. He would not hinder the forces of the enemy. So when you look at this, it shows how, just how badly Manasseh had provoked God's anger upon the people of Judah. And he says in verse 16 that Manasseh's sin was actually the shedding of innocent blood. The ancient Jewish historian Josephus states Manasseh cruelly put to death all the righteous among the Hebrews and did not even spare the prophets. You can read about that in the Antiquities of the Jews. The Jewish and early Christian tradition assert Isaiah was martyred at this time by sawing him in two. That's terrible. So, but eventually Manasseh did finally heed the words of the prophets and he repented. But this only postponed God's judgments. Manasseh's sins were so detestable and offensive that in his holy anger, God promised eventual devastation. Let's pick up in 2 Chronicles chapter 34, beginning with verse 1. Josiah was 8 years old when he began to reign, and he reigned in Jerusalem 130 years. And he did that which was right in the sight of the Lord and walked in the ways of David his father and declined neither to the right hand nor to the left. For in the 8th year of his reign, while he was yet young, he began to seek after the God of David his father. And in the 12th year he began to purge Judah and Jerusalem from the high places and the groves and the carved images and the molten images. Now in the 18th year of his reign, when he had purged the land and the house, he sent Shaphan, the son of

So he sent people, in verse 8 says, now in the 18th year of his reign, when he had purged the land and the house, he sent Shaphan, the son of Azaliah, and Maaseiah, the governor of the city, and Joah, the son of Johaz, the recorder, to repair the house of the Lord his God. So he sent these people in to repair God's house. So it's never too late for revival. And that's what happened here. It's never too late to repent. So when you look at the case of Josiah, you know, they were in a bad shape, but God sent them revival. So Manasseh was the most wicked king Judah had known. His son and successor, Amon, was just as evil. But Amon's son, Josiah, was different. Josiah was only 8 years old when Amon died. God used this youth to accomplish Judah's greatest revival. Isn't that awesome? It was near the end of Judah's history, and God's judgment loomed on the horizon. Yet this son of wicked kings was a mighty reformer for God. Wow, isn't that awesome? Josiah had been on the throne only 8 years when he wholeheartedly turned to God at just 16 years of age. The text says he walked in the ways of David and began to seek after the God of David. David served as a role model for the young king. Like David, Josiah was a man after God's own heart. When Josiah was 20 years old, he began the systematic eradication of pagan idolatry from Israel. Under Manasseh, the people had engaged in the worship of many foreign gods. Josiah targeted the very idols honored by his father and grandfather, purging the land of the high places, altars on tops of mountains and hills. Josiah destroyed the various idols carved of wood or made of molten metal. This included wooden images sacred to the god Ahasuerus. Hope I'm pronouncing that right. So Josiah broke down the images of Baal and the popular Canaanite god. He demolished the altars of the incense associated with Baal. All of the idolatrous objects were smashed into pieces and then ground into a fine powder. Josiah wanted to ensure it would be impossible to worship these images again. He then scattered this dusty powder over the graves of idol worshipers, thereby desecrating what remained of these idols by bringing them into contact with the dead. He also symbolically made a statement about idol worship itself. It ends in death. Josiah went out of Judah into what remained of the kingdom of Israel. By this time, Israel had been conquered by Assyria, yet there remained a scattered remnant in the land. Verse 6 mentions several specific tribes as representatives of the northern Israelites. Josiah traveled as far as Naphtali, one of the uttermost tribes. After cleansing the land of idols, Josiah next turned his attention to the Lord's temple, which had been neglected and defiled by his predecessors. This occurred during the 8th year of his reign, when he was 26 years old. The king appointed a committee of 3 trusted men to look into repairing the house of God. So 2 Chronicles chapter 34, verse 29 says, verse 31, 2 Chronicles
Chapter 34, verse 31 says, "And the king stood in his place and made a covenant before the Lord to walk after the Lord and to keep his commandments and his testimonies and his statutes with all his heart and with all his soul, to perform the words of the covenant which are written in this book. And he caused all that were present in Jerusalem and Benjamin to stand to it. After the inhabitants of Jerusalem did according to the covenant of God, the God of their fathers." 2 Kings chapter 23, verse 24 says, "Moreover, the workers with familiar spirits and the wizards and the images and the idols and all the abominations that were spied in the land of Judah and in Jerusalem did Josiah put away, that he might perform the words of the law which were written in the book that Hilkiah the priest found in the house of the Lord. And unto him was there no king with all his might, according to all the law of Moses, neither after him arose there any like him." Wow, that's pretty awesome. "Neither after him arose there any like him." Wow, that's awesome. Now, these men that Josiah had appointed to repair and restore the temple, so while they were undertaking this task, they discovered a copy of the law of the Lord. Now, this was probably the book of Deuteronomy, or perhaps a portion of this book. Perhaps the written word was as scarce at this time, a natural consequence of the sins of Manasseh and Amon. Initially, there must have been great excitement at such a rare discovery. Saphan, the scribe, was given the scroll which he brought to the king. When Josiah heard the words of the book, his heart was broken at how God's people had broken his law. In response, the king tore his royal robes. He recognized God was righteously wrathful over the sins of Israel. And Josiah sought the counsel of a prophetess named Huldah, who foretold the coming judgments of God, but which would be delayed because of Josiah's contrite heart. So Josiah gathered the leadership of Judah at Jerusalem. He read the words of the law to them. As king, he made a covenant to obey God's commands and then required the people to also enter into a covenant of obedience to God's word. For this short period of time during his reign, the inhabitants of Jerusalem did according to the covenant of God. Josiah then renewed his efforts to remove all ungodly worship. He got rid of all mediums and psychics. Previously, he had removed all public altars, but now ensured that all household gods, the idols, were removed. The reforms were all done in response to Josiah hearing the word of the Lord, of the law. Can you imagine? They didn't have Bibles like we do now. They didn't have the whole word of God. They had just parts of, you know, the first five books, the Septuagint, that Moses had written. So, he found the word, and they began to read the word to the people, and it was an awesome thing. As a consequence, Josiah gathered the leadership of Judah together at Jerusalem. He read the words of the law to them. Isn't that awesome? As king, he made a covenant to obey God's commands and then required the people to also enter into a covenant of obedience to God's word. For this short period of time during his reign, the inhabitants of Jerusalem did according to the covenant of God. Josiah then renewed his efforts to remove all ungodly worship. He got rid of all the mediums and the psychics. Previously,
previously he removed all public altars, but now he ensured that all household gods, but the idols were removed. These household gods were a constant problem in ancient Israel, going back to the days of Jacob and the judges. So he made reforms in the land, didn't he? So, in conclusion, if you were to map out the spiritual life of Judah as a nation, it would look like a roller coaster, constantly up and down. Godly leaders encouraged obedience to the law of the Lord, but wicked leaders led the people away from God and into idolatry. This tells us good leadership is vital and is a lesson for each of us. We all influence others by our words and deeds. Isn't that true? Let the kings of Judah serve as an example to us. How are we influencing others? Are people being drawn to the Lord because of our lifestyles? Are we righteous agents? Are we agents of righteous change in the lives of those around us? That's something I need to ask myself. But I hope I've said something to help you. I pray that you have a blessed week, a prosperous week, a good week, and may the Lord shine his face upon you and be gracious to you.

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3: And now it's time for the Everlasting Gospel. Welcome to the Everlasting Gospel. I'm Gary McDade. Before we begin our study, let me invite you to come where we worship. We live in Tennessee, and we worship in Chattanooga at the Browns Ferry Road Church of Christ. You can go to the church's website, which is brownsferryroad.church.org, and see all of our service times and other offerings there. But the service I'd like to invite you to especially is the Sunday evening service at 6 o'clock. This is a preaching service. That is, we have a gospel sermon. Now, I'm mentioning this because I know of three or four Churches of Christ in Chattanooga who no longer meet on Sunday night. Now, it is our conviction, it may be theirs too, but it is our conviction that the preaching of the cross is to them that perish foolishness. But unto us which are saved, it is the power of God. 1 Corinthians 1 at verse 18. Now, what we do, we have three generations of preachers. That's me, my son Jason, and his sons Austin and Jordan. And whichever one of us will be preaching, we are dedicated to the inspired Word of God and preaching an edifying, upbuilding, faith-building sermon from the Bible that will be occurring at 6 o'clock. I say this because you may be in recreational activities, or you may just be lounging, you may be doing other things, when it's the Lord's Day, and you might choose to come out and hear a gospel sermon. We'd like to invite you to hear gospel preaching because we have confidence in the preaching of the gospel, and that God's word will not return unto him void, as Isaiah 55, 8 through 11 says, but we've got to teach it and preach it in order for it to have its meaning. Now, let me show you the application for this. Let's say my wife is not a Christian, or I'm a woman and my husband is not a Christian. I have an opportunity to attend the services of the church, maybe where I attend all the time, but especially on Sunday night, I know that I can go to the Browns Ferry Road Church of Christ and hear the Bible open and gospel preaching. And my spouse may get to hear the Word of God and may obey the gospel. I may have a neighbor or a friend who would like to, I would like to use that opportunity to invite them to come to the services of the church. You'll find us at 6 o'clock on Sunday night at 159 Browns Ferry Road. Please know that you are invited to come hear a gospel sermon. We realize we live in an age of decline, and churches are closing their doors, and churches are shrinking their service times down to just Sunday morning sometimes. Maybe meet on Wednesday night for a devotional or something. We want to have services because we realize the power of the Word of God, Romans 1:16. It's the power of God unto salvation, and we have confidence in that. And we're going to continue to preach and teach the Word, even as we do here on the Everlasting Gospel. So this is a kind invitation for you to come out on Sunday night at 6 in particular and visit with us at the Browns Ferry Road Church of Christ. Now, our study today is going to consist of covering the topic, Woe Be Unto the Pastors. And our selection of text for this comes to us from Jeremiah chapter 23. Now, as we take notice of Jeremiah chapter 23, we are seeing that in this passage of Scripture, this is hundreds of years before the time of Christ, the Lord has an issue with the pastors. You'll see also that pastors in verse 1 are referred to as shepherds in verse 4. Those two terms are interchangeable because in English, the word pastor means to feed, and shepherd means to feed. And so pastor and shepherds are a reference to the same group of people. They have the responsibility of making sure that God's people are being taught his word. Now, that wasn't happening in the book of Jeremiah in his time, and it was a corrupted practice even in the time of Jesus Christ. Let me show you the need for the pastors to pay close attention. The pastors are also known as elders, and those terms we'll show in a minute. They're all interchangeable terms. They refer to the same group of men. In Matthew chapter 27, here's the way the corruption had emerged in the time of Christ. When the morning was come, all the chief priests and elders of the people took counsel to do what? Against Jesus, to put him to death. Now, do you think that the elders need an admonition to follow the word of God? Yes, they do. But what happens is, like the chief priests and the elders of the people, they had been engaged in their corrupt practices, their teachings and doctrines of men, Mark 7, verse 7, that were leading people astray, Matthew chapter 23. Seven times he says, woe be unto the scribes. And the elders are usually coupled with the scribes to show you that these folks had left the word of God. Well, as it happened in Jesus's day, and way on back where we are in our text in Jeremiah 23, in Jeremiah's day, even today, we have pastors who are leading people away from the written word of God. Let me give you an example, and then we'll come to the text. There is an article that appeared in the newspaper in a few months ago in the Dade County Sentinel, where a pastor wrote in there, let's let the Bible be our referee. Oh, I was thrilled to hear that. Let's settle our differences by what the Bible says. Well, I like that because that is the plea of the churches of Christ, that we stand united on the Word of God. The Word of God is the uniting force. As we see in John 8:32, it's the truth that makes us free. John 17:17, His Word is truth. John 17:20-23, it's the basis upon which unity can be enjoyed among all of God's people. So I was thrilled to hear about a man writing about that. And so knowing other things that he had written, I wrote him about a couple of particular points with which I disagree with his theology and gave him scripture. Well, I thought he was going to let the Bible be the referee, but that's not what he meant at all. He wrote back and said that I was being mean-spirited for not agreeing with him. Well, wait, we needed a referee. An example. One of the cases that I gave him. The Bible says, he that believeth and is baptized shall be saved. He that believeth not shall be damned. This pastor says, you don't have to be baptized to be saved. The instant you believe, you're saved. That's all you've got to do. That's all you got to do are his added words. That's all you got to do. And so I said, let's let the Bible be our referee and teach what Jesus said. I was being mean-spirited and bitter. I was being teaching disunity because I didn't agree with him. And so I was mistaken to think he really wanted the Bible to be the referee, but I couldn't say anything further till this week. This week in the same newspaper, he came out with an article and he said, let the Bible be the referee, the Bible be the rule book, and let the Holy Spirit be the referee. Now he's getting down to his theology. He believes that the Holy Spirit is speaking directly to him, separate and apart from the Bible. And now the Bible is a good rule book, he admits, but the Holy Spirit is our referee, and I'm telling you what the Holy Spirit says. The Holy Spirit is speaking through me, and since he's speaking through me, you've got to listen to me, or you are mean-spirited, you are non-harmonious, you don't want the unity that I can bring about if you'll just listen to me. Now, you see, what we have in the Bible is the word of the Holy Spirit. It's the sword of the Spirit, Ephesians 6:17. And our pastor, who's in the paper writing about this, doesn't believe that this is all sufficient in matters religious. He has to tell you what you're going to teach and believe. That attitude, I'm saying, that is prevalent among pastors of our day, was prevalent among the elders of Jesus' day and prevalent among the pastors and shepherds of Jeremiah's day. I wanted to drift back there to Jeremiah with you for a few minutes and take note of what Jeremiah said, calling attention to this problem. Now, we need to do it today because James 3 is looking at us. James says, be not many of you teachers, my brethren, knowing that you shall receive the heavier judgment, the greater condemnation. So in James chapter 3 and verse 1, James is informing everybody that if you're going to be a teacher, you are held to a higher standard. That's why it's appropriate for us to discuss, as did Jeremiah and other passages that we'll be looking at today, to say, woe be unto the pastors. You can't just teach anything you want to do and lay it off on the Holy Spirit when the Holy Spirit hasn't said what you are saying.

too hard on this point, wait till you hear what Jeremiah says. Jeremiah 23:1. Woe be unto the pastors that destroy and scatter the sheep of my pasture, saith the Lord. Therefore, thus saith the Lord God of Israel, against the pastors that feed my people. Ye have scattered my flock and driven them away and have not visited them. Behold, I will visit upon you the evil of your doings, saith the Lord. Now he offers the solution that is out in the future to come. He says, in his days, Judah shall be saved and Israel shall dwell safely. And this is his name whereby he shall be called, the Lord, our righteousness. And he had just described in the previous verse that the days come, saith the Lord, that I will raise unto David a righteous branch, and a king shall reign and prosper and shall execute justice and judgment in the earth. In the parallel text to this criticism, this will be some years later, maybe 50, even to 100 years later, in the book of Ezekiel, chapter 34, at verse 23, the prophet Ezekiel will make the statement, in that day there will be one shepherd. And that shepherd in that passage, as well as this, is a descendant of David. He's talking about Jesus Christ. Let me show you how carefully this dovetails in with the New Testament teaching on the subject of pastors, shepherds, elders. This is 1 Peter chapter 5 in verse 1. The elders which are among you, I exhort, Peter writes, who am also an elder and a witness of the sufferings of Christ and a partaker of the glory that shall be revealed. Feed the flock of God which is among you, taking the oversight thereof, not by constraint, but willingly, not for filthy lucre, that is, not greedy of the gain you might obtain, but of a ready mind, neither as being lords over God's heritage, but being examples to the flock. And when the chief shepherd shall appear, ye shall receive a crown of glory that fadeth not away. There you'll see the chief shepherd. That's the one shepherd that Jeremiah spoke of and that Ezekiel spoke of. That is Jesus Christ. He is the shepherd over the church. And what is Peter saying here? The elders which are among you in the local church, they serve under the chief shepherd. He is the one who has given us the rule book. He's shown us how to live. And it is the responsibility of the eldership to feed the flock. That is to teach the word of God. Now let's look at more of the book of Jeremiah, chapter 23, and see further how this is approached by Jeremiah. This is Jeremiah 23. Let's skip down in the interest of time to verse 21, where Jeremiah is critical of the pastors, the shepherds, and the false prophets. Notice these are all involved with the word of God, but they're not really teaching the word of God. They're teaching something you couldn't read about in the word of God. So here's what it said. I have sent these prophets. I have not sent these prophets, yet they ran. I have not spoken to them, yet they prophesied. Now, that's what I maintain about the pastors today who are saying God gave me a message. They're saying God has spoken to them. I affirm God has not spoken to them. The Holy Spirit came to the apostles and the apostles only, Acts 10, verse 41, not to all people, but to witnesses chosen before of God, the apostles. And in other studies, we've seen how that works out, how that the apostles were inspired with the Holy Spirit and they gave us the New Testament. It's not to be added to or taken away from. And yet today we'll have somebody that says, God gave me this message. God laid this on my heart. God spoke to me through my spirit, words of that nature. And God didn't do it. Jeremiah said they were claiming that in his day, and I have not spoken to them. Verse 22, but if they had stood in my counsel and had caused my people to hear my words, then they should have turned them from their evil way and from the evil of their doings. The problem is turning away from preaching and teaching what the Bible says. Today, the faithful preacher will preach the word, 2 Timothy 4:2. He won't add to it. He doesn't give his opinion about it. He will explain it, but he's going to preach the word of God, not his word. Let's look down a little bit further in Jeremiah 23. In Jeremiah 23, let's just drop down to verse 26. Let's get verse 25. I have heard what the prophet said, that prophesy lies in my name, saying, I have dreamed, I have dreamed. Doesn't that sound like today to you? 600 years before the time of Christ, people are still doing that same thing today. How long shall this be?

0: and the heart of the prophets that prophesy lies. Well, it's been a long time, Jeremiah. It was in your day. It's in Ezekiel's day, 100 years later, approximately. It was in Jesus' day. It's in our day, 2,000 years after the time of Christ. How long will these people trust in lies? They're going to be trusting in lies. Yea, they are prophets of the deceit of their own heart. Now, man can say, look, I believe with all my heart, and he may truly believe it with all of his heart. That doesn't make it true. Let's look a little bit further and look down in verse 28. The prophets that hath a dream, let him tell a dream. And he that hath my word, let him speak my word faithfully. What is the chaff to the wheat, saith the Lord? These dreams are nothing. They blow away with the wind. But my word is that which stands. For he says in verse 29, is not my word like as a fire, saith the Lord, and like a hammer that breaketh the rock in pieces? Therefore, behold, I am against the prophets, saith the Lord, that steal my words, everyone from his neighbor. Behold, I am against the prophets, saith the Lord, that use their tongues and say, he saith. That same problem exists today. If a man doesn't open up his Bible and show you what the Bible says, or if he refuses to open it to selected passages, he's the one that's falling under the condemnation Jeremiah is speaking about right here in Jeremiah 23. Look down the page with me, if you will, just a little bit. I think we've got the essence of Jeremiah's position. Let's see it a little bit more. We'll look at 35 to 38, and we'll close out our study of chapter 23. Thus shall you say, everyone to his neighbor and everyone to his brother, what hath the Lord answered? And what hath the Lord spoken? What is the Lord? Not what you say the Lord has spoken, but what has the Lord spoken in his word? I want to read it in black and white. Further, and the burden of the Lord shall you mention no more, for every man's word shall be his burden. In other words, you're going to be responsible for what you say. For you have perverted the words of the living God, the Lord of hosts, our God. Today, I think one of the problems is people think, well, nobody's perverting the word of God. Everybody's fine. They're just getting along. Where you see contradictions, a contradiction implies a lie, ladies and gentlemen. We need to know that. And that's what you have going on right here. They perverted the words of the living God, the Lord of hosts. Those words are being perverted today. How do you know? You read the Bible. You have a man preach book, chapter, and verse. That's how you know he's not perverting the word of the Lord. Verse 37, thus shalt thou say to the prophet, what hath the Lord answered thee? And what hath the Lord spoken? And that's our plea in today's study. Woe be unto the pastors. Woe be unto the pastors that speak and say the Lord said when the Lord hasn't said. I'm confident. I think about the man I mentioned in the newspaper. I'm confident that he has every confidence that God is telling him exactly what to say. But like in the days of Jeremiah, I believe with all my heart he is deceived. He may be sincerely deceived, but he's deceived nonetheless. Now, what happens here is we are weighed in the balance and found wanting. When we follow people like that, we are responsible. You know, that's what Jeremiah was talking about there. Now, let's talk a little bit more about these pastors. And for the rest of the study, I'd like to go to the New Testament. And in the New Testament, I would like to take you to Acts chapter 20. And there's just two verses I want to look at here in the interest of time, because our time is limited. They are verse 17 and verse 28. Now, here's what you have in verse 17. From Miletus, he sent to Ephesus and called the elders of the church. So now Paul is passing by. He's at Miletus. It's a coastal city. Ephesus is inland. And he wants to meet with them, but he's on his way to Jerusalem. And to save time, he needs to have them come down and meet with him there. They do. Who's he calling? The elders. The word there, the Greek word for your information, is presbyteros. It is translated presbyter or elder. Now let's look down to verse 28 of this same chapter. Take heed, therefore, unto yourselves, he tells these same men, and to all the flock over which the Holy Ghost hath made you overseers. Now the Greek word overseer here for your information is episkopos, overseers, translated overseers here. But in 1 Timothy 3:1, translated bishops. A bishop and an overseer come from the same Greek word that we usually say bishop, overseer, the word episkopos. So we have two Greek words so far and four English words. All of them are referring to the same group of men, the elders of a single congregation at Ephesus who are meeting with Paul on the shores of Miletus. Now let's read further. He says, to feed the church of God, which he hath purchased with his own blood. Now the infinitive to feed is from the word poimen. And poimen in English means pastor or shepherd. Just like we had in Jeremiah 23. Remember, the pastors were also shepherds, verse 1, verse 4. Pastor or shepherd, or it may be translated to feed. That's what a pastor or shepherd does. So you have three Greek words, and you have six English words. And this chapter is very significant because it tells you that all of those words are applying to one group of men in a local church at Ephesus, who may be called elders or presbyters. They may be called overseers or bishops. They may be called pastors or shepherds. They feed the flock. So there are six English terms that translate three Greek words, all referring to the same group of men. Now, as you know, what's happened over the years is people have taken those words and they made them what they wanted them to be. For example, a bishop is over a diocese or a region, whereas a pastor is in a local church. They have taken the word pastors, it's always plural in the New Testament in a local church, and they've singled it out to pastor. May I remind everyone that the blessings of God of salvation are taught to us from the Bible. And the beliefs that we have come to us from the Word of God. Faith comes by hearing, and hearing by the Word of God, Romans 10, 17. And that's the only way we know about the salvation that's in Christ. This is the only way that we know about our Savior is what's written. And the only thing we know about Him is what is written, to emphasize. And He has purchased His church with His blood. And just as was prophesied, He is King over His kingdom, which is the church. Now, the church stands by biblical identification. That's where we have our identity. It's not in the way men have developed and designed their idea of church over the years. That's the problem we're trying to address, where men speak and they say, God told me to do this when He didn't do it. And we're getting away from that. What we have is a group of elders. There's always a plurality. Let me show you that, Acts 14, 23. He appointed them elders in every church, plural. That's scriptural. Where you have one elder in a church, it is not scriptural. You must have two to have elders that come to us from the Word of God. Now, sometimes people will say, well, you feed the flock, that makes you a pastor. Oh, does it? The Bible teaches in Titus chapter 2 that the older women are to teach the younger women. That's teaching, that's feeding the flock. Does that make the older women pastors? No, it doesn't. Now, there's a lot of confusion about that in today's world. Let me clear it up for you real quick. The people that are the pastors, they're also the shepherds. The people that are shepherds are the bishops or the overseers. They are the presbyters or the elders. And the qualifications for those are found in three places in the New Testament, one of which we just read in 1 Peter chapter 5, verse 1 to 4. Another's in Titus chapter 1. But a third section of those is in 1 Timothy 3, look what it says. This is a true saying, if the man desire the office of a bishop, he desires a good. What's a bishop? He's an overseer, a bishop. And notice what a bishop is. He's an elder. He's a pastor. Here are his qualifications. A bishop then must be blameless, the husband of one wife. You cannot be a bishop, which is an elder or a pastor, from the New Testament definition and be a woman. Can I be a woman and teach? Yeah, I already gave you Titus 2, and that's the older women's responsibility too. So you have the responsibility of a bishop here, and his qualification is that he's a man, and he's the husband of one wife. So that should eliminate all this discussion about women preachers. What's happening with these women pastors is the same thing that was happening in Jeremiah's day. They're saying, the Lord said, the Lord laid this on my heart. I believe with all my heart that I can serve and be a pastor. That doesn't matter to me. What matters to me is what does the Lord say? And the Lord says to be a bishop, which is the same thing as a pastor, as we've demonstrated from Acts 20. You must be the husband of one wife. He's not talking about one of these weird, sinful sexual things where women marry. That's not what he's talking about. Because it's designed one woman, one man forever. Genesis chapter 2, verse 24, Matthew chapter 19, verses 1 to 6. He's talking about a man who is married to a wife. He is then qualified by virtue of that domestic relationship to be a bishop, which is the same thing as qualifying him to be a pastor. Now, I know that the argument is, well, since we teach the congregation, we are pastors. You are abusing a New Testament word and teaching when you do that. What are you called when I teach in a local congregation? You may be an evangelist. You may be a minister. You may be a preacher. You may be a servant, a teacher, but you're not a pastor unless you meet these qualifications. That's how you honor the word of God. That's the way that works. Now, let's go a little bit further in looking at this and point out, well, let's say I do go to a church where we have a pastor. Our pastor is Pastor so-and-so. You know right off that that's unscriptural. How is that man, how are you going to let him direct you and guide you spiritually when he's violating the very book he's supposed to be preaching? If he is a pastor, he cannot serve alone in a local church. That's Acts 14:23. There must be a plurality of elders in every church. That's with apostolic supervision that's put into place in the Bible. Acts 14:23. And a person may not like it. He may want to carve it out. He's going to be in trouble with the Lord for doing that. So now then, I can't trust anything my pastor says. If he says, I'm the pastor of this church, or I'm the senior pastor here, he's already unscriptural. He has disqualified himself from teaching you the Bible when he claims to be a pastor, knowing that it is always a plurality of pastors if you have qualified men in a local congregation. You can still have teaching, you can still have preaching, you can still have ministry, but you can't have a pastor unless he meets these qualifications. Why do you think the Lord put him in the Bible? He put him there so that we could honor him and so that the church could be organized by him, and most importantly, so that the church could serve under the chief shepherd, Jesus Christ, with all the other shepherds or pastors serving under him, standing by his word. No wonder Jeremiah said, woe be unto the pastors. Now today, we have the opportunity to know what the gospel plan of salvation is. And as we bring our lesson to a conclusion, I'd like to share that with you just briefly. In the Bible, we learn that faith comes by hearing and hearing by the word of God, Romans 10:17, and that we must believe Christ is the Son of God to be saved, John 8:24. And if we don't believe that he's the Son of God, we will be lost, same verse. We are taught to repent of all sin, Luke 13:3, and to confess faith in Christ, Matthew chapter 10, verse 32. And then Jesus said, he that believeth and is baptized shall be saved, Mark 16:16. What are the pastors saying today, for example? They're saying, pray a sinner's prayer. You don't read that in the Bible. You read the opposite, 1 Peter 3:12. That is not what the Bible says. We are to be baptized to be saved, 1 Peter 3:21 also. When we are baptized, the Lord adds to the church daily those that are being saved, Acts 2:47. He'll add you to his church, which is his kingdom, over which today he serves as king and Lord. Thank you for your attention to our study today. If we can help in any way, let us know. We appreciate you tuning in and invite you back next time. 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
1: It's good to be with you folks. 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Trust you're doing well. And we've still got a few prayer requests. I want you to continue to pray for Brother Bob. He's got a situation going on with his legs and feet. Of course, he has some COPD, so he struggles along, but he's coming along, but he needs your prayers. If you do that, we've got a sister down in Galesville, Alabama, Wanda Couch. We've known her for years. We used to come go to church with us, but she has really gotten down physically and just a lot of things that's going on in her life. And if you'd whisper a prayer for Wanda, we'd appreciate that. Continue to pray for Tracy, our little sister. She's doing good. She told me she was doing better. No activity going on with these seizures that she has from time to time, but I think she's getting over the COVID now a little bit, so we're glad for that. But you keep her in your prayers as well. Got a song for you. This is going to be a little bit different. We're going to take you back a ways, but it's got a good message. It's just a good old song. Listen to it, and we'll be right back.

me and Jesus got our own thing going. Me and Jesus got it all worked out. Go with me to the book of Hebrews, chapter 5, verses 1. I want to talk about serving him. Paul just delves into laying out on who is appointed, who is called, who is chosen. And in Hebrews 5 and 1, he says, "For every high priest taken from among men is ordained for men in things pertaining to God, that he may offer both gifts and sacrifice for sins. No man taketh this honor unto himself, but he that is called of God, as was Aaron. So also Christ glorified not himself to be made a high priest, but he that said unto him, Thou art my son, today have I begotten thee. And he saith also in another place, Thou art a priest forever, after the order of Melchizedek." I want us to look at this just a minute. Now, what is it saying here? It is saying that man does not self-appoint himself. Man does not self-call himself. Well, I went to college. I went through the seminaries. I've read a lot. That does not necessarily qualify you to be a man of God. If you're not called or chosen of God, regardless of all of that knowledge that you have, yeah, but I've got a lot of stuff I can give to people. Well, you pray. And you see God, and maybe God will see you, anoint you, and send you. So this is what Paul is trying to say. In the Old Testament, somebody didn't just stand up and say, hey, y'all believe I'm going to be the high priest. And we know that the high priest in that day came from the Levites. They were the only set, the only family. God had set that family. This is where the priest will come from. They will be the Levites, Aaron, being one of them. He was the brother of Moses, and it was his job to be the priest to make the sacrifice for the people. Now notice it said the high priest taken from among men is ordained for men in things pertaining to God. The word ordained comes from God. Man can't ordain you. The church can't ordain you. Only God can ordain you. So it was God that appointed Aaron to hold this office. Now, Paul is fast-forwarding to Jesus Christ and trying to make his students understand what he is trying to bring to our understanding, because the Hebrew was very knowledgeable of the sacrificial system of Moses and of Aaron and the law and so on and so forth. They understood that. But they had this problem with Jesus Christ because seemingly he was contrary to the law and all that business. So Paul is trying to equate them to the ministry that Jesus has. Now notice it said, "And no man taketh this honor unto himself, but he that is called of God, as was Aaron. So also Christ, look at it, glorified not himself to be made a high priest." He didn't stand up and say, "Hey, y'all, I'm going to be your high priest." He said, in other words, he didn't glorify himself, even though he was deity, even though he was the Son of God. But Jesus Christ, and you've heard me say this numerous times, that Jesus Christ did not function as the Son of God. Jesus Christ functioned is the Son of Man, born of a woman, anointed by the Holy Ghost. And everything he did, it was through that ability that God had set forth for him. So Paul is trying to make us understand this. And it says, "And he say in another place also, Thou art a priest forever after the order of Melchizedek." Now, he is saying that Jesus Christ is going to be the eternal priest or the priest forever after the order of Melchizedek. Who was he? He was a priest that showed up in the days of Abraham, the priest of Salem. Abraham would take his tithes to the priest of Salem, Melchizedek. The Bible tells us about Melchizedek. It doesn't say anything about his lineage, his family, where he came from. Doesn't say anything about where he went. He appeared on the scene, and he was there for Abraham in the day of Abraham because he was the priest for Abraham to make the
sacrificial system and to bring the tithing to Melchizedek. He was that priest for Abraham, but it doesn't say anything about where he come from, who his daddy was, who his mother was, where he was born, how many siblings he had. He was just a priest that showed up in that day. I believe Melchizedek was the incarnate Christ in the day of Abraham to hold that office, but I believe that office continued in him throughout eternity, because Paul is saying that you're going to be, thou art a priest forever after the order of Melchizedek. So the Bible says he sat down at the right hand of the Father to make intercession for the saints. He is the priest to the church in this day and time that we live. So Paul is trying to make people understand that. Hebrews 5 and 7 said, who in the days of his flesh, when he walked on the earth, when he had offered up prayers and supplication, look at it, with strong crying and tears unto him that was able to save him from death, and was heard in that he feared, though he were a son, yet he learned obedience by the things which he suffered. What does that mean? It doesn't mean that Jesus was a sinner person and he had to learn obedience. It simply meant that he followed the course that he knew that was set out. You remember what he said? He said, I'm here to do one thing. That is to perform the will of my Father. He did it one step at a time, one day at a time, is a man anointed by the Holy Ghost that he might be a faithful high priest for me and you. Now, the Bible said in Hebrews 5 and 9, and being made perfect, he became the author of eternal salvation unto all them that obey him. Called of God, there it is, not self-appointed. What did it say? It says that Christ glorified not himself to be made the high priest, but it says being made perfect because he became the author unto salvation, called of God a high priest after the order of Melchizedek. Now, it was God that chose Jesus Christ to hold this office, not as the Son of God, not as deity, but as the Son of Man, the Savior of the world. This is the reason Peter said, folks, there's none other name given under heaven whereby you must be saved. Jesus said, if you try to enter in any other way, you will be as a thief or a robber. I am the way, I am the truth, I am the life, I am the door. The Bible is, Paul is trying to make them understand, he didn't come to do away with the law. He came to fulfill the law in his body. What the law couldn't do, Jesus Christ did when he nailed that law, or he nailed sin to that tree. Amen. Became the sacrifice. The law was pointing to Jesus. Every ordinance, everything that was carried out was simply pointing to the perfect Lamb of God that was to come to redeem the past, the present, and future, amen, from the days of Moses. In Hebrews 5 and 11, it said, of whom we have many things to say and hard to be uttered, seeing you are dull of hearing. So here is his students now. Here is the church that he's been preaching to. They're Hebrews. They have accepted this message of grace, Jesus Christ, the Son of God, the ransom of the world, the atonement for sin. They have accepted this, but Paul is saying you are dull of hearing. You have not gotten it. It said, and when for the time you ought to be teachers, you have need that one teach you again, which be the first principle of the oracles of God, and are become such as have need of milk and not of strong meat. What's he saying? He's saying because you have not matured. He is saying you are wishy-washy. You're not steadfast. You started out well. You accepted this. And here you are dabbling in the law, in the keeping of the law, in the Old Testament. No flesh shall be justified by the keeping of the law. The law cannot save. The law was given that man might know the condition and the demands of God for mankind. He says, for everyone that useth milk is unskillful in the word of righteousness, for he is a what?
He is a babe, but strong meat belongeth to them who are full age, even those who by reason of use have their senses exercised to discern both good and evil. Simply means they've learned to know the difference between right and wrong or good and evil. We have still people, many in the church, been in the church for 40 years, they're still babes. They have no knowledge. I mean, they are wishy-washy. They are happy today. They've got faith today. Tomorrow they're down and out. They're living right today. Tomorrow they're dabbling in sin. They come back. They repent. They're living right for a while, and it's back and forth. Paul says that you are babes. He says, I can't preach to you the meat of the word. I have to deal with you as babes because you are still shallow. Let me tell you, friend, God has called us into an army. This is the reason Paul used the analogy, fight the good fight of faith. You have a formidable foe up there, and his name is Lucifer, Satan, the devil, and he is out there to kill, to steal, to destroy, to make false accusation, to demean the word of God, to distort religions, I mean everything. And if you don't have a solid foundation and a knowledge of the word of God, I tell my church, don't you ever take my preaching at face value. Don't you ever go off and say, well, I believe this because this is what Brother Kilgore, you better weigh me against the word. And if I match up with the word, then you say, this is what Brother Kilgore preaches. But you be sure you have measured me with the word and see, check the word, compare the word. Amen. I wouldn't go to a church that wouldn't let me bring my Bible in and compare the word of God with what's being preached to me, my friend. The Bible tells us that Lucifer, marvel not, Paul said, for Satan shall transform himself as the angels of light and the ministers as ministers of light. Amen. But they are false teachers. They are teaching you heresy. They are teaching you false doctrine. Brother Kilgore, why are you so hard on these things? My friend, if you go out and buy insurance policy and you don't read the fine print, when the guy, the agent, is selling you the policy and he says, man, don't worry about all that stuff. Just sign here. I'm going to start charging every month, and this is what I've told you. It's going to be great, going to be wonderful. You pay on that policy for 30 years, and then you need to cash it in, and then you go to cash it in. You find out that it's a fraction of what the guy sold you. And then you argue and say, well, wait a minute, you didn't read the fine print down here. Well, I'm here to tell you, if you don't get this thing right, this is what Paul is trying to tell them. You've got to get this sorted out. You've got to get this thing right because you don't want to come the time to go to heaven. I mean, you're facing the last mile of the way and you come to find out everything that I've been sold is wrong. Amen. So Paul is saying that you have been dull of hearing. You've not let it sink in. I preached you the truth. Why didn't you hold on to that? Why didn't you build onto that? Notice he started out here. He said, of whom we have many things to say and hard to be uttered. Because he is saying you have allowed your minds to be perverted because they had the Judaizers that was coming in and say, well, you know, okay, we're going to accept this Jesus business, but you still got to keep the law. You still got to you keep the Sabbath day. You've still got to be circumcised and still got to do these things. And if you do that, you'll be a fine Christian. And Paul comes in and he sees that these people have gone back after the teachings of the law. Well, let me tell you, the law and grace will not mix. It was never intended to mix. God gave me the law the law was given that I would understand the consequences. The law was given that I would know that judgment's coming if I break that law. Read back the Old Testament. God killed them on the right and the left. The ground opened up and swallowed them up. Plagues came. Snakes bit them. I mean, it was on and on and on when the children of Israel were dying because of their sins and disobedience because they broke the law. Why? What happened? Because Jesus
judgment fell right upon them because the law demanded that they would live right. Jesus Christ came in the world, and this is what Paul is trying to make them understand. You can't live this by law. You can't live this by do's and don'ts. You have got to live this through the mind and the power of Christ. What did the Bible say? Paul said the hope of glory is Christ in you. What does that mean? Christ living through you. You're not trying to work this thing out. You're trying to trust in Him. The Bible said, Jesus said, I will pray the Father, and the Father will send you another Comforter. He will lead you. He will guide you into all truth and righteousness. Jesus said, I will come back unto you. I'm not going to leave you. I am not going to abandon you, but I will come to you. What did He mean by that? He knew when the Holy Ghost came into the world, the Holy Spirit, that it opened a hotline to heaven that He could communicate and stay in constant communication with me and you. Christ working in me, Christ in me, my friend, is the hope of glory. Not keeping rules and denominational rules and keep the preacher happy and the deacon board likes what I'm doing and I'm all pleasing them, so I'm going to heaven. My friend, I've got to be sure that I'm pleasing God if I'm going to heaven. Here's your scripture for it, 2 Corinthians 10:18. For not he that is commended of himself is approved, but whom the Lord commendeth, that's the one that's approved. You might think you're doing a good job and people are slapping you on the back and, preacher, I don't have to listen to you. I've got a lot of people supporting me. I have a lot of people backing me up. That's well and good. Satan got a lot of them backing him up. Jim Jones had a lot of them backing him up. But he was weighed in the balance, and he came up wanting, my friend. I'm simply saying Christ in me. And this is what Paul is trying to make him understand. Paul is saying, what's happened to you? Why have you turned aside? Why have you not listened to what I've been preaching? Why have you shut your ears off? Why have you been so dull up here? And you know what I've taught you. You know what I've told you. Why are you here? You're still babes. You hadn't grown a bit. You hadn't increased. I mean, you are still babes. I can't bring you strong. I can't give you meat. You still don't have teeth. You're a babe. You need a bottle. You need to suck on the bottle. You need to be pacified and pampered. You haven't grown at all. It's not he that commendeth himself that's approved of God. Now notice Aaron didn't stand up and say, hey, I'm going to be y'all's high priest. I think I'll do a good job. Jesus, the Bible said, he didn't glorify himself to be made the high priest. He laid on his face in supplication with strong crying and tears unto him that was able to save him from death and was heard in that he feared. And the Bible says what? Through his suffering, he learned to be obedient by the things which he suffered, my friend. It's not me and you. I don't wake up. Let me tell you about when I was called to preach, I spent 5 years, at least 5 years, accepting my calling. And I was preaching. But I wasn't really satisfied with myself. And I'd say, well, maybe I've jumped the gun here. Maybe God hadn't called me. Maybe because some of my church folks told me that I was called to preach and God's hand's on you and the anointing's on you. You need to go try to preach. I spent 5 years before I actually settled down and I accepted the calling of God. The Bible said, let every man work out his own soul in salvation. Let every man, there's things that you've got to work through here. I didn't jump into this thing because I wanted to be a preacher. Last thing I wanted to do is be a preacher, my friend. I wasn't in it for the money, didn't care about the money. I have worked ever since I've been in the ministry, ever since pastored the church for 30 plus years. And I worked and made my own living all the way, never did depend. Pastored a church for 10 years and never took one dime out of it. It was the best tithe payer they had, not boasting, but I'm just telling you, I was not in it for the money. And it took me 5 years to accept my calling.
because I wanted to be sure that I didn't call myself, that my uncle bragged on me and a church member bragged, and I was out here going for it because they said God's called you. My friend, you need to know yourself, not he that commends himself. I've seen preacher. I heard a fellow one time told me he wasn't even living right. He said, I can preach as good as anybody. Well, I never had that kind of confidence, and I don't think he could preach as good as he thought, because the Bible says that God calls us. God called Aaron. God ordained Aaron. God called Jesus and ordained Jesus. God called Paul. You know where it happened? On the road of Damascus, and he was down there in the great light. And he goes to Ananias' house, and God told Ananias, I'm going to show this man what great many things he's going to suffer for my name's sake. He stumbles down there blind, and he goes to Ananias' house, and Ananias prayed for him and called him Brother Saul. And the scales fell off his eyes, and Brother Saul had never seen so good in his life. Why? For the first time in his life, Paul had a sense of direction. He thought he was doing God's work. He was keeping the law. He was reared up in the Sanhedrin court. He was groomed to take the seat of Gamaliel, the great doctor of the law. I mean, he was the best of the best. He had been groomed to take the best, highest place, and he was the best of the best as far as keeping the law. He was out here persecuting these Jesus lovers, these Bible thumpers, these Christians, and he was hoarding them up and hauling them back to Jerusalem to be killed, to be beaten, to be imprisoned. Thought he was doing the good service of the Lord. I'm keeping the law. I'm the great, great servant of God. But he was twice dead, plucked up by the roots. Proverbs 21 and 2. Every way of man is right in his own eyes, but the Lord, look at it, the Lord pondereth the hearts. To do justice and judgment is more acceptable to the Lord than sacrifice. A high look and a proud heart, and the plowing of the wicked is sin. Let another man praise thee, and let not thine own mouth a stranger, and not thine own lips. You don't have to, if you've got the goods, my friend, you don't have to get out here and have you a neon light on your back. You don't have to have a halo on your head. If you've got the goods, you've got it. If you're ordained of God, you're ordained of God. You don't have to toot your own horn, as we used to say around the church. But the Bible says, not he that commendeth himself, but it him that God commendeth. That's the one that's approved. In Luke 16, I've got to hurry, just got a minute or so. In Luke 16, 15, and he said unto them, you are they which justify yourselves before men. But God knoweth your hearts, for that which is highly esteemed among men is an abomination in the sight of God. Luke 18, 10, two men went up into the temple to pray, one a Pharisee and the other a publican. The Pharisee stood, and he prayed thus with himself, God, I thank thee that I am not as others, extortioners, unjust, adulterers, or even this publican. I fast twice a week. I give tithes of all my possess. But the publican, standing afar off, would not lift up so much his eyes unto heaven. He smote his breast, saying, God be merciful to me, a sinner. Jesus in 14 says, I tell you, this man went down to his house justified rather than the other. For everyone that exalteth himself shall be abased, and he that humbleth himself shall be exalted. Amen. Me and Jesus, my friend. Can you play it again, Travis? Me and Jesus got our own thing going, my friend, and that's all that matters. This is Brother Kilgore. Till next time, got a word for you. God bless you.

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0: Good morning. Good morning. There we go. This is Brad Jones speaking for the Church of Christ. 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We encourage you to follow and share these messages with others. If you are visiting with us, please fill out a visitor's card and place it in a collection plate when they are passed. We meet each Sunday at 10 a.m. and 6 p.m. for worship. We have Bible classes for all ages following our morning worship service, and we also meet at Wednesday at 7 p.m. for Bible study. The mission of the Church of Christ is to uphold the Bible as the inspired Word of God and exalt Christ as the Son of God. We encourage everyone to become a Christian and according to the New Testament teachings. This morning, our opening prayer is going to be done by Jerry, our speaker is going to be Audley Jones, and our closing prayer will be done by Jonathan. Some announcements that are not in the bulletin. Any ladies interested in the Secret Sister Gift Exchange, please sign up. The elders have asked Audley Jones to serve as an elder, and if there are any concerns, please discuss those with the elders. Then others that are sick and in need of prayer, Joe Stewart is at home under hospice care. Charlotte Comstock is recovering from surgery. Carol Littlejohn has been diagnosed with cancer. Delta Wynn has an abscess on her lungs and is on antibiotics at home. And Kelly Houston is at home recovering.
1: Good morning. Good to see you all. Please bear with me. I've got something in my throat this morning and my sinuses. So number two, if you would please turn to number two.

clearly. After the song, we'll have our opening prayer.

0: Let's pray. Our kind and loving Heavenly Father, we come to you today thanking you for all the many blessings which you give us. We especially want to thank you for your Son who came to this earth to suffer and die for remission of our sins. Father, we ask that you be with Audley this morning. He brings us a lesson. Give him a ready recollection of what he has studied and prepared to say unto us. May each of us take what we learned today and apply it to daily lives to become better examples for thee. Father, we also ask that you be with Eddie and his family as they travel and bring him back home safely. Father, we ask that you be with those that are sick, especially those that I've mentioned and those that we are unaware of, and give them a speedy recovery back to their wanted places in life. Father, we ask that you be with those that have lost loved ones and comfort them in all the way that I can. So, Father, we ask that you be with the soldiers on the foreign battlefields. May those conflicts soon be over and bring them back to their loved ones. Father, we especially pray for peace on the earth. Father, we ask that you go with us now through this service. Forgive us our sins. In Christ's name we pray. Amen.
1: You would mark number 88. Number 88 is a song of encouragement after the message this morning. And if you would turn to number 175. 175.

morning. Jerry mentioned our military. I thought I'd give you a quick update. I got a text from Mark a couple of days ago, and I responded and I said, "Are you still in Germany?" And he did not tell me whether he was or not. What he did tell me, because I also said, "If you're there, eat some sauerkraut for me. I love sauerkraut." And he said, "I've eaten plenty and lots of good bratwurst." So anyway, I thought I'd let you know I heard from Mark, and he appears to be doing well. And I will keep you posted if I get any more updates from Mark. Also got his email address, and I'll give that to those who take care of the bulletin. If you would, let's turn to 1 Corinthians chapter 12, and we're going to start in verse 12. 1 Corinthians 12, starting in chapter 12. "For as the body is one and has many members, but all the members of that body, being many, are one, so also is Christ. For by one Spirit we were all baptized into one body, whether Jew or Greek, whether slaves or free, and have all been made to drink into one Spirit. For in fact, the body is not one member, but many. If the foot should say, 'Because I am not a hand, I am not of the body,' is it therefore not of the body? And if the ear should say, 'Because I am not an eye, I am not of the body,' is it therefore not of the body? If the whole body were an eye, where would be the hearing? If the whole were hearing, where would be the smelling? But now God has set the members, each one of them, in the body just as he pleased. And if they were all one member, where would the body be? But now, indeed, there are many members, yet one body, and the eye cannot say to the hand, 'I have no need of you,' nor again the head to the feet, 'I have no need of you.' No much rather these members of the body, which seem to be weaker, are necessary, and those members of the body which we think are less honorable, on those we bestow great honor, and our unpresentable parts have great modesty. On these we bestow great honor, and our unpresentable parts we have great modesty. But our presentable parts have no need, but God composed the body, having given greater honor to that part that lacks it, that there should be no schism in the body, but that the members should have the same care for one another, and in one another suffers, all the members suffer with it. Or if one member is honored, all the members rejoice with it." Let's focus on verses 15 through 20 right now. Verses 15 through 20 is talking about, if the foot should say, "I am not a hand, then I am not part of the body," and so on. I'm not going to read all of that again, but it says things along those lines. We are all different parts of the body. We collectively, us people that I'm speaking to this morning, we are all different parts of the body, but we each have a purpose. We are different. We are all different individuals, but we are no different than the way that reads. Okay? We are all different, but we all have a purpose. What if we had a whole congregation of singers and song leaders, but no teachers or no preachers? What would we do for services? Aren't we required to do all of those acts of service? But what if we had no preachers or no teachers? In the converse, I mean, if we had all preachers and teachers, but absolutely no singers, that would be an interesting service, wouldn't it? But it wouldn't be biblical, because we wouldn't be able to sing with our hearts. Now let's change gears a minute. Let's go over to Matthew chapter 25, starting in verse 14. Matthew 25, starting in verse 14. "For the kingdom of heaven is like a man traveling to a far country, who called his own servants and delivered his goods to them.
And to one he gave 5 talents, to another 2, and to another 1, to each according to his own ability. And immediately he went on a journey. Then who had received the 5 talents went and traded with them, and made another 5 talents. And likewise, he who had received 2 gained 2 more also. But he who had received 1 went and dug in the ground and hid the Lord's money. After a time, the Lord of those servants came and settled accounts with them. So he who had received 5 talents came and brought 5 other talents, saying, Lord, you delivered to me 5 talents. Look, I have gained 5 more talents besides them. His Lord said to him, well done, good and faithful servant. You were faithful over a few things, and I will make you ruler of many. Enter into the joy of my Lord. He also who had received 2 talents came and said, Lord, you delivered to me 2 talents. Look, I have gained 2 more besides them. The Lord said to him, well done, good and faithful servant. You have been faithful over a few things. I will make you ruler over many things. Enter into the joy of the Lord. Then he who had received the 1 talent came and said, Lord, I knew you to be a hard man, reaping where you have not sown and gathering where you have not scattered seed. And I was afraid and went and hid the talent in the ground. Look there, you have what is yours. But his Lord answered and said to him, you wicked and lazy servant, you knew that I reap where I have not sown and gather where I have not scattered seed. So you ought to have deposited my money with the banker, and at the coming I would have received back my own with interest. So take the talent from him and give it to him who has 10 talents. For everyone who has, more than will be given, and he will have abundance, but from him who does not have, even what he has will be taken away. And cast the unprofitable servant into the darkness, outer darkness, there will be weeping and gnashing of teeth. Okay, and we know there that the parable of the talents is using money as an example. But let's think of that as our own personal talents, right? We're given talents as an individual. Okay. As it says in verse 15, it says that talents were given according to their abilities. Okay. Now I'm going to switch gears one more time, so you're going to have to follow me here, right? Kind of like a murder mystery, you know, you get bits and pieces, and then I'll wrap it all up in the end. Okay. I'm going to tell you a little bit about my history as an individual in the church. I started going to church sometimes as a kid with my grandmother. But I was not faithful. I went with her to the Baptist church when I would spend the night with her on Saturday nights. But for the most part, I didn't go any other time. When I became 16, you would have thought I had a vehicle and I could go to church a little more, but that was not the case. My parents didn't go to church. I was not encouraged to go. Then I became a Christian in my mid-20s. When I did, my service to God was very limited. It was very limited because the first thing I wanted to do was anything that did not require me to speak or to be seen publicly. Well, guess what? As a young kid in my mid-20s, I thought that pretty much rules out everything because all I saw from there was what happens here. Okay, I didn't know how much other stuff went on. Again, it happens when you don't grow up in church because you don't see all of those activities. Okay, so then I got asked if I would serve on the Lord's table. And the way we did it there was you had the 2 guys in the middle took care of the prayers. The 2 guys on the outside were your non-speaking parts. And I was like, hey, I'm good on the outsides. I can pass a tray, not saying a word. Okay, so that's what I did. And eventually it got to where I thought I'll try to move to the inside, and then I got scared and backed out. Okay, but
Sunday nights was a little different than here. We, in the last song, we would ask everybody that needed to take communion to go off into a separate room. Well, guess what? These four guys took turns once a week going in there and handling that. So, again, being terrified to speak, I would wait and go in there and I'd be like, oh, Rick's in here. That's great. Rick, would you like to lead the prayer for the cup? So I was going back there and handling communion without saying a word. Okay? Again, because I was terrified to speak in public. So eventually what happened is the Lord put me in a situation I couldn't get out of. I went back there and guess what I had? I had women and young teenagers that were all converted. So they all needed to take communion and none of them would speak either. Well, guess what? When you're kind of in charge in the back room, you kind of got to do it. So I did. Okay. And I realized that saying a prayer in public is really no different than saying a prayer privately. And so I did. So fast forward a little bit, and I got more and more involved. Y'all know my father-in-law is a preacher, but he never pushed me. He let me kind of come into my own. Okay? So every now and then, I would get a little more involved. Okay? Now, I'm going to tell y'all a little story now about when I was in the military. I had a little bit of a smart mouth. And we were discussing something. I saw some looks of affirmation there as I mentioned the smart mouth comment. We were supposed to be doing some training over a piece of equipment that we never used. I was on a nuclear-powered submarine when I was in the Navy, okay? And we had a device that was used hundreds of years ago for navigating by the stars. Well, you don't use that. We had all this modern technology, right? We didn't need to navigate by the stars. We had GPS, we had Lorans, we had radio waves, we had all this other stuff. So Chief Turner told me that we were going to be training on the sextant, which was that piece of equipment. Well, Smart Aleck Audley says, why aren't we training on some antiquated piece of equipment that we don't use anymore? And he goes, that's a good question. You can explain that to us in 1 month when you conduct the training on it. Okay? So he kind of took me outside my comfort zone because, again, I mean, this was before my becoming a Christian. I didn't want to speak in public back then either. But I had to do the training. I also had to learn more about this sextant because I didn't know it. But I didn't want to look like an idiot when I taught it. So I had to study and study and study. Every night when I had duty, I would take it up on topside and I would look and I would try to figure out by the stars to see if we were still really in port in Pearl Harbor. Because I was trying to learn to use this piece of equipment. Okay. Similarly, several years later, I had become a Christian. Brad was about yay big. He was about Eddie's size. And we lived in Louisa, Kentucky, right on the West Virginia state line. So we were at church in Fort Gay, West Virginia. And the preacher asked me, he said, what do you do for service? Well, at the time, I would lead prayers and things. So I said, kind of comically, I'll do anything but lead singing. And he says to me, good, you're preaching next Sunday. So was not prepared for that, okay? Because I said that comment, I'll do anything but lead singing, kind of jokingly, almost like I did as the smart aleck kid in the Navy, because I didn't mind speaking. I did not realize I would be preaching that Sunday. And then I went years without preaching again, okay? Because I went back to my comfort zone. I had preached once. That told me I knew I could do it. Might not be the best, but I could do it. But I went back to my comfort zone. You know why we stay in our comfort zone? Because they're comfort zones. That's where we're comfortable. But that's not where we grow. Okay? As we read in 1 Corinthians, we are all different. We have different talents, for sure. We don't need to hide them. We need to develop the talents we have.
you may be sitting there listening to me talk about talents and think like I used to. I don't have any talents. But let me tell you, you're wrong. You've got talents. You may just not know what they are. You also may think that you're too young to use talents or too old to still have talents. But the Bible says otherwise. Let's look at 1 Timothy. Flip over with me to 1 Timothy 4, verse 12. Yeah, I'm getting there. First Timothy 4, verse 12. Let no one despise your youth, but be an example to the believers in word, in conduct, in love, in spirit, in faith, and in purity. Let's also look at Psalms 71, 18. Psalm 71, 18 reads, Now also, when I am old and gray-headed, O God, do not forsake me until I declare your strength to this generation, your power to everyone who is come. Those two verses that I read there tell us that it doesn't matter if we're young, it doesn't matter if we're old. Okay? We have talents and we should be using them. I'll tell you a little story about this this lady in Carrollton, Georgia. This lady in Carrollton, Georgia. We went to church there 2002-2003 time frame. Big fan-style auditorium. We sat in the center section, kind of about where we do now, except the opposite side of the aisle. But way over here on the side, there was a little old lady. Can't remember her name. But she sat there, and I worked every other Sunday. Every other Sunday, I missed church. I was usually there on Wednesdays unless something went wrong and I wound up staying late, but I was there every other Sunday morning and most Wednesdays. She sat over there with her little clipboard, and she literally took roll. She had a printout of everyone who went to church there and a little square box next to their name, and she would mark if you were in attendance. Okay, we often joke about you need to sit in the same spot, right? Because we're creatures of habit. If you didn't sit in the same spot, sometimes you get a card that you didn't really need because you were actually at church. You just weren't in your assigned seat. But that little lady sent me a card every other week. I got a card every other week telling me that I was missed in services. Okay? Now, she knew. We had this conversation. She knew I was going to be out every other week. But she still sent me a card telling me that I was missed. Okay? I don't remember her name, like I said, but I remember her service. I remember how it made me feel, especially if I had to work late on the Wednesday night, and so I missed Sunday morning. I made it to Sunday night and then missed Wednesday night. Getting that card during the week reminding me that I was missed made me feel good. It made me feel part of the family, okay? I said I don't remember her name, but I remember her service. What do I mean when I say service? Okay, is it what I was thinking about when I first became a Christian? Just the preaching, the teaching, the song leading, the things that happen up here? Absolutely not. It's a whole lot more than that when you think of service. If this was all there was to service, the ladies would have absolutely nothing to do. The kids would have absolutely nothing to do when it comes to service. Okay? But how does our worship get on Facebook? How does our worship get on the radio? It's by service. How do families that have lost loved ones receive meals? How do those who have been out with surgeries receive meals? It's service. Okay. How do fellowship Sundays happen? How do we eat on fellowship Sundays? If you're looking at me specifically, like a pig would be the correct answer. But how we eat on fellowship Sundays is by service.
I mentioned that the ladies and the children would not have anything to do if all the service happened in this pulpit right here. But let me tell you, the kids have service, okay? When you see somebody walk in the door and the little ones come running up to them and welcome them to church and tell them that they're glad to hear, or hey, can you go play? Because I've seen them ask the big kids too. Okay? There's service. They ask others to come to church with them. Okay? That's serving. But let's talk specifically about the ladies for a minute. I mentioned two ways in which they serve, and one being the fellowship meals, and the other one being meals that they carry to other members that may have had surgeries or whatnot. But that's just a few of the things that the ladies do. And guys, don't get offended. I know some of y'all cook, but I'm not talking about y'all right now. Okay, I'm talking about the ladies. Okay, they do a whole lot more than just prepare meals. Okay, they teach the hard classes, as I like to call it. They teach the hard classes. I'm teaching Bible class this morning, but I find that much easier for me to do than to teach this age, whatever that happens to be, okay? That's not the age in which I like to teach, so I think they teach the hard classes, okay? They decorate for events like the recent VBS that we had. The ladies put a lot of work into that. They send cards for all occasions. Jen and I just received a card from the church the other day congratulating us on our 31st wedding anniversary. Okay? Those cards mean a lot to people. As I mentioned with my cards of absence and being missed earlier. The ladies go to events together. There are several out today gone to a retreat. The ladies plan ladies' days. I know I witnessed a lot of the work that went into the planning and the execution of the Ladies' Day. Again, that's service. And one of the best, I think, that they do service-wise is when other congregations are having things like a Ladies' Day, they go and support them. They support the other ladies that are serving in other congregations. Okay? There are so many ways that we can serve that are not in the spotlight. If you're not a person that likes to serve in front of others, that is fine. There's many ways of service that we have available. Money's got to be counted. The board over here with the stats on it needs to be updated. Communion cups need to be filled up. Okay, communion needs to be prepared. The communion cups need to be picked up after services. That's even one that the kids can do. I recommend not getting them too young because then we'll wind up with grape juice in the carpet. But that's even a way that the kids can serve. Okay. After any of the meals that we have, there's tables to be cleaned. There's trash to be emptied. The building needs to be locked and unlocked. There's a lot of ways in which we can serve. Jesus washed the feet of his disciples in John chapter 13. Jesus said that when he did that, it was a service to the apostles. He recognized something needed to be done. He said he came to serve and not to be served, and he washed the feet of the apostles. Now, as I'm talking about service, I brought up the washing of the feet because not all opportunities of service are glamorous. Okay, I was sitting in church one night. I think it was a Wednesday night, and I came up and I got a tap on the shoulder. I said, "Hey, there's a toilet that's overflowing and it won't stop running." Okay, so lay my Bible down, get up, go grab a mop, a bucket. I had to shut the water off. I've got to clean up a huge mess. I was in charge of building and grounds at that congregation. Had to clean up all this water. I think I emptied the mop bucket like twice by the time somebody recognized this and came and got me. Okay? Guess what? The toilet was clogged. Okay? Not fun service, but it's service that needs to be done. Kind of like washing feet. We don't wash each other's feet, but we still have acts of service that are not necessarily fun and not exciting. Okay?
let's go to Philippians chapter 2. Philippians 2, we'll read verse 3. Let nothing be done through selfish ambition or conceit, but in lowliness of mind. Let each esteem others before. Let me just start over. Let nothing be done through selfish ambition or conceit, but in lowliness of mind, let each esteem others better than himself. Okay? I didn't tell you about the toilet being clogged and having to clean it because I think I'm better than anybody else. I told you that there was an opportunity, that something needed to be done, and it might not be the best, okay? But it needed to be done. I just happened to be the guy responsible for doing it. But you know what? It doesn't matter if you're the person responsible for doing it or not. There's a half a dozen folks that I could think of off the top of my head standing right here sitting right here this morning that if somebody walked in and tapped you on the shoulder and said, there's a clogged toilet, you'd get up and go take care of it. It's just that simple. Okay. While we're still in Philippians, let's read the next verse, verse 4. Let each of you look out not only for his own interest, but also for the interest of others. Looking out for the interest of others. There's a lot of other service that we can still do. Shut-ins need to be visited. They need a card. They need a call. Sometimes somebody might need a ride to church. You know, that kind of puts you out of your way, don't it? Because you got to get up 15 minutes early so you can leave early so you can go by and pick them up. But you know what? If you put others first and that somebody needs a ride, I'm sure that the most of the folks in here would be more than happy to go give somebody a ride. Sometimes the elderly need assistance around their house. Just a couple of years ago, we had this nasty freeze. Y'all remember that when it iced over and it seemed to stay that way? We made the announcement that anybody that needed assistance to let us know, and there were a couple of people that came up and they said, you know, I've got a situation at home where I've got air that blows in my house. If it's really going to freeze like they say, it could create a problem. You know, I'm afraid that my bathroom pipes might freeze. Well, you know what? That was an opportunity for us to go serve. So did we check on people that to see if they needed anything? You know, when it freezes like that, some folks have those Jeeps and things like that with the little ducks on the dash, and they'll run out and help you get your groceries. But other folks are in small cars that might not necessarily move around very well. I would hate to see Miss Betty. I'm going to call her out here. But I would hate to see Miss Betty get out on a snowy, icy day to go pick up groceries. I would hope that she would call somebody, or better yet, we would call her and say, hey, sweetie, do you need any groceries? Because if you do, I'll run get them for you so that you don't have to get out. Okay. JFK once said, ask not what your country can do for you, ask what you can do for your country. We as Christians should rephrase that statement and say, ask not what your congregation can do for you, but ask what you can do for your congregation. Let's flip over to Romans 12, verses 10 through 13. Be kindly affectionate to one another with brotherly love, in honor, giving preference to one another, not lagging in diligence, fervent in spirit, serving the Lord, rejoicing in hope, patient in tribulation, continuing steadfastly in prayer, distributing the needs of the saints, given to hospitality. Again, take the time to reach out and help others. As we begin to wrap up this morning, we started in 1 Corinthians, and we're going to flip back over there real quick. 1 Corinthians chapter 12, starting in verse 21. And the eye cannot say to the hand, I do not need you, nor again the head to the feet, I have no need of you.
No, much rather these members of the body, which seem to be weaker, are necessary. Okay? That tells us that we need each other. You know, it was using an example of the parts of the body, equating that to us. We all need each other. Using my personal story that I told you, when it comes to service, be willing to step out of your comfort zone. Be willing to try something new. But before we can truly serve others in the Spirit of God, we need to first become a child of God. We do that by hearing the Word of God, as we read in Romans, by believing that Jesus is the Son of God, by repenting of our sins, by confessing our faith in Christ, and by being baptized. If you've never done these things to become a child of God, now is your opportunity. If you have done these things but have fallen away, or if you have any need whatsoever that we could help you with as a congregation, please let that be known, as Christ's invitation is extended to you now as we stand and sing.

279. 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Single person, second person to prepare mind for the Lord's Supper.

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Our Heavenly Father, as we come to the time in service where we look back to the cross, we pray that we clear our minds and focus on the scenes of the cross as we partake of this unleavened bread that represents your Son's broken body. We pray that we take it in a manner that's pleasing to you. It's in his name we pray. Amen. Mm-hmm.

pray. Heavenly Father, as we continue this memorial, as we take of this fruit of the vine that represents your Son's innocent blood, we pray that we continue to focus on the cross and examine ourselves also. It's in his name we pray. Amen.

Shall we pray? Our Heavenly Father, it's come time for us to give back a portion of that which you so richly blessed us with, Lord. We pray that as we give this offering today, Lord, we do so in a manner that's well pleasing thy sight, and that much good come from it, and your work will be continued. In Christ's name we pray. Amen.

speaking, he was in his comfort zone a couple of different times. And you can't get out of that comfort zone if you don't do anything about it. I'm the same way. I never did like public speaking. I still don't like it. I didn't like leading singing. I do better with that. I'm not a song leader. I fill the position because I need to. But I get more comfortable with things the more I do things. And you're not going to do anything. You're not going to improve at anything. There are those talents that you have until you make that step. And even if we mess up, we're going to stand beside you and help you to overcome that. And if you need help, guidance on things, please don't hesitate. But some have talents that come natural, and some of us don't. Some of us have some talents that come natural, and then others that we have to work at. So please work at those. And thank you for those that do use your talents and work with the church daily. We'll see number 200, and we'll have a closing prayer. Thank you for an excellent message. If you would please stand.

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3: Good God Almighty, be happy, smile some more, present yourself friendly, and you'll find yourself a friend.
4: Yeah.
3: Because you have a friend in Jesus. He loved you, he gave his life for you. What's the reason you got to be upset and sad about anything? I got a lot of guys at work that, where I used to work, and they always say, well, what are you so happy for? I said, what reason do I got to be upset? I woke up this morning, I had breath in my lungs, I was still able to move around and get out of bed, even if I didn't want to. If you're able to get up with breath in your lungs and you're still alive, you got a beating heart inside your chest, you can still move around, even if it's hard sometimes, God's blessed you. You've got another day to serve the Lord. He's got a plan for you. He's got something for you to do. If you're still here, he's got something laid out for you. Don't ever forget that. Don't doubt him. Trust in him. Always put your faith in him. Because he is our Savior, Redeemer, and Friend. There ain't no other way. He is the way, the truth, and the life. No man cometh unto the Father but him. But by him. He is. Behold, I stand at the door and knock. He might be knocking. You going to answer the door, or you just going to say, well, I'm not feeling like it today. Poor, pitiful me. Are you going to answer the door and see what the Lord has in store for you? Serve him. Make yourself a servant unto him, and be happy in doing so, and you'll find yourself happy. The Lord will bless you.
4: Amen. Thank you for that. Anybody else got a testimony? Don't let the devil rob you of a blessing.
5: Tony, I'd like to stand up and ask her. Go ahead, Brother Rob.
6: Amen.
5: While he's getting up here, I'm just going to say, it's been good knowing the Lord. Many years as I've known him, it's just thank God for it and what he's done for me. You know what? I remember the night I looked up and he looked down. I was in a little old trail through the woods, and the moon was real bright. That's what they said it was. But when I looked up, I saw the light, and I said, yes, Lord.
6: Amen.
5: And he saved my soul then. But I went to church on Saturday night. And when I got there, the Lord blessed me again, and he saved my wife.
6: Amen.
5: It's just good to know the Lord and what he's done for me.
4: Amen.
5: All these years, it don't get any sadder. It just gets sweeter, Brother Rick. It gets sweeter as we go by.
4: Amen.
5: And now I'm looking forward to looking up and seeing him coming after me one of these days. And I thank him for it, and thank him for saving me. How precious it is to know the Lord.
4: Amen.
5: And know the free pardon of sin.
6: Amen.
5: And what he can do for you.
6: Amen.
5: And where he can bring you from. He saved me a sinner. And I thank him for that, because I was a sinner. And many, many times I just didn't obey him. Many times I walked away from him. But he looked at me and he seen me as a poor boy, didn't have a dime. Poor as old Joe. But I thank him for looking down on me and giving me strength and courage, and I thank him for it. Y'all would pray for me that I might always do what he wants me to do. I didn't mean to take up so much time, Brother Robert. I enjoy hearing you sing.
7: The Green's book has you in the garden.
6: Where is that?
7: Green, I don't know if we still got any in the building.
5: That's what I was looking for.
6: What's he got?
5: You going to sing
6: in the garden?
5: You going to sing in the garden or view the land?
8: Just
5: saying, well,
8: this may be a story about it. I don't know. Yeah, I think this is a story.
6: This is
8: the biggest friend I can find.
6: Does that
8: work?
6: Yeah.
7: gonna say you might as well help him while you're up there.
9: If I fall on the floor up here, you can y'all pray for me.
3: I'll pick you up.
6: Well, I'll pick you up.
7: If we can't pick you up, we'll just roll you out.

0: Amen. Amen.
1: It's not the word, that's not how I'll be doing it.
2: Oh, okay. All right.
3: I thought y'all might sing Beulah Land. I didn't know if that's what you...
1: We didn't have the words for it.
0: I don't suppose you could sing Considered a Lady while you operated.
1: I don't even know the words to that one.
0: You say you never heard anybody I ever heard.
3: Hoping we have the words to Consider the Lilies, do you know anywhere?
4: I don't know.
1: It has to be a person.
5: That's what. That's what. Man.

short.

0: listen, the more y'all sing, the less I gotta hear you preach, right?
1: He said amen.
2: And Robert said?
0: I don't find it any of these either. I thought we had the worst of it, but it ain't on.
3: Where's Ben?
0: Well, I'm trying to.
4: I know you know them. I've said it.

0: remember when I used to pop down these stairs. I remember one time I tried to carry that pulpit.
1: Well, that's a heavy load right there if you try to carry that pulpit.
0: By myself.
2: He said, what?
0: Don't somebody find that.
3: Can't see it,
0: but if I can see the first word.
3: Kind of can see it. Four or three.
0: Now if I can get the 10.

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No sad goodbye will there be spoken.

0: Amen.
1: Jeremiah 17 says.
0: When you sing with camp music for so long, it's hard to sing a cappella. In the church I started out in, that's all we sung was a cappella. You know, Ben was talking about being so low. When you get so low down that all there is up, you know.
2: Amen.
0: Reminds me of the young man that begged his father for everything that he had coming to him. And the father gave it to him and blessed him and sent him on his way, even though he was brokenhearted. Young man went out, he blew everything that his father gave him, and he ended up in a pig pen. And all he had to eat was what the pigs eat. And he realized that his father's servants had it better than him. And he went back to his father. And all he wanted to do was be a servant for his father.
1: Yeah.
0: That's what we all want to be, is a servant.
1: Amen.
0: For our father.
1: Amen.
0: But he treats us like royalty.
1: Mm-hmm.
0: No matter what we've done, he's like that father that saw his son coming down that road. He ran to him, put his arms around him, told him he loved him, put on the best robe, killed the fatted calf, and celebrated for that one soul, that one son that had come home. So let's reach out for that one soul.
1: Amen.
0: So they can come home.
1: Amen.
3: Amen.
1: Jeremiah 17:7 said, "Blessed is the man that trusts in the Lord, and whose hope the Lord gives."
3: Amen. I got one thing I'd like to say.
1: Go ahead, brother.
3: Don't been on my heart all week. It's not Beulah Land at that side. I appreciate your thing. Word Beulah in Hebrew and then transferred over into Greek means marriage. Marriage. It's only been on one time in the Bible. It's found in Isaiah chapter 62. You'll find Beulah Land. And in that particular place, he's telling the people of Israel, this land's yours. One of these days, you're going to marry it, and it's going to be yours. You bring that over into the New Testament. Paul says, we are the bride of Christ.
1: Amen.
3: Every born-again believer is a part of the bride of Christ. One of these days, the groom. He's going to call for me and say, come on up to the marriage.
1: That's right.
3: And we're all going up to be with him.
1: Amen.
0: Amen.
4: Amen.
1: Amen.
0: Amen. Amen.
1: Yes.
4: Amen.
1: Thank you, Brother Rick. Anybody else got anything? Don't let the devil rob you. If it's a testimony on your heart, share it. I'm not going to twist your arm, but don't miss a blessing. Amen.
0: Amen.
2: I never do this. Never, ever do I do this. But I found the words to consider really nice.
1: Oh,
2: so I want to do this to Brother Rick.
3: Thank you.

0: That's a beautiful song, amen. Hey, boy, he's concerned about the lilies. How much is he concerned about us, you know? And he tells us not to worry about anything, doesn't he? But what do? Anyway, we worry, don't we?
1: Yeah.
0: We fret and we worry over stuff that we can't control anyway. Anybody else got anything? All right. See, if y'all sung 20 more minutes, I wouldn't have to preach.
2: Come on, somebody.
0: All right. Well, if you have your Bibles, turn to Acts chapter 1. Brother Jim, we're in Proverbs 4 this morning, and I really thought that's what we'd be able to go back to. We've been looking at that Proverbs, the very verses he read, and the Lord didn't, he changed on us this afternoon. So, but what we want to talk about is something that's right here with us tonight, the power of the Holy Spirit.
2: Amen.
0: If you don't feel the Spirit here tonight, you feel it, bro. You need to get there in this altar and get it fixed. Amen? But we're going to read another verse of Scripture tonight and give you what God's given us. Verse 8 of Acts chapter 1. But you shall receive power after the Holy Ghost has come upon you, and you shall be witnesses unto me both in Jerusalem and all Judea and Samaria and unto the uttermost parts of the earth. Father, we thank you for the service. Father, we're so blessed by your goodness and your grace, your mercy, your loving kindness, the blessings that we seem like we take for granted every day. Lord, I just ask you that you would give us a mindful heart of just how good you are to us each and every moment of our life. Even when it seems like we're beat down, we're trodden down, we may be somewhat defeated, God, you're still in control. And you're still on the throne, and you're still looking out for us. Help us to understand and remember that. And Father, tonight as we look into your word, I just hope that every heart here has come to worship you. Father, we've already worshiped you in song, and I hope that you've been glorified by that. But Lord, open our hearts now that we might gain what you have for us from your word. And Father, I just ask you that you'd give me the words to say. Lord, hide me behind the cross of Jesus, and be lifted up and glorified here tonight. Forgive us, Lord, for where we fell short of your glory. We love you. We ask you to have your own way down every heart. We ask it all in the name of Jesus. Amen.
3: Amen.
0: Let me ask you a question. Have you ever felt weakness in your Christian walk? You ever felt like you just didn't have that oomph that you needed, that power that you needed?
3: Yeah.
0: If we're honest about it, we'll all say that there's been times we didn't feel much like a Christian, did we?
3: Right.
0: I'll stand before you today and tell you there's a lot of times I don't feel much like a Christian, much less much like a preacher. But you know what? That's part of who we are, and when we recognize that weakness, it ought to help us do something. It ought to help us move closer to God, Brother Rick. It ought to help us understand that we can't do it without Him. That we can't stand and sing, we can't stand and preach, we can't testify, we can't witness to those around us without His power that lives within our heart.
3: Amen.
0: And tonight, I just want to look at a few brief things about this power of the Holy Spirit. Now, let me say, I may just ask you this question, and I don't know if this thing's on or not. Sometimes it works, sometimes it don't. Have you ever felt like it's at the end of your rope and there just wasn't no hope?
3: Yeah.
1: Yep.
3: Yeah.
0: That's life, isn't it?
1: Yeah, it is.
0: And you know who that is? That's the devil. Saying that God ain't enough, you don't deserve it, or you're destined to live this way. It's you're going to be like this from now on because that's just who you are. And that's a lie straight from the pit of hell.
2: Amen.
0: Because can I tell you, every born-again believer is a joint heir with Jesus Christ.
2: Amen.
0: And the power that we have in the position we possess, y'all hear this many times, the power that we have through the Holy Spirit and the position that we possess as Christ possesses us ought to make us be conquerors and victors over everything in our life.
3: Amen.
0: But we give in to old flesh, don't we? We let the devil have a toehold, and we let the devil say, well, you ain't much of a Christian. You wouldn't have lashed out like that if you'd been a Christian. Christians don't do that. Or you wouldn't have thought that way if you'd been a Christian. Or you wouldn't have acted that way if you'd been a Christian. But that's our old nature, isn't it?
2: Yeah.
0: And Brother Hubert, we'll never overcome this old nature in ourselves.
3: No.
0: But through the power of the Holy Spirit, we can be more than conquerors through Him that loves us. Amen?
3: Amen.
0: So tonight, we want to look at that power and what that spirit does for you and I as we walk in our Christian walk with God. And we'll run through this fairly quickly as the Lord will let us. But when we feel weak and we feel that we need the power to enable us to do what God's called us to do, guess what? We've got direct access to Him, don't we?
1: Right.
0: I don't have to go to a priest to confess my sins and Brother Rick and ask him to give me a few Hail Marys and do this, whatever it is they do, and tell me I'm good to go. I can go straight to the throne of grace.
3: Right.
0: And with boldness, amen? He tells us we can come with boldness, seeking the mercies of God. So our source of our power is not in ourselves, but it's in who lives within us.
4: Amen.
0: It's never been about us. Brother Jim says this all the time. Rick says it. It's never about us. It's all about Him.
2: Amen.
3: Amen.
0: And if we live our life for Him, we can live our life in victory.
2: Yes.
0: But if we choose to live our life for ourselves, guess what? A Christian is going to live defeated, living in the flesh.
4: Amen.
0: Because we can't serve two masters, can we?
4: No.
0: Romans tells us that if we follow the things of the flesh, we'll satisfy the things of the flesh. But if we're Christians, if we're born again, we should not follow those fleshly things, but things of the Spirit. Amen? So that Spirit that we want to look at this evening, read this verse with me again. But you shall receive power. You know what that is? That's a promise. That's a promise.
4: Yeah.
0: If you look at the New Testament church and the chapters following this, they became the foundation for the church. Now look, we don't look nothing like the New Testament church of Acts chapter 1. Do we?
4: No.
0: No. Because if we were like that New Testament church, when we pray here in a little while, these walls would shake.
2: Amen.
0: That's the power of the church that's fully surrendered to God.
2: Amen.
0: But we see here, we see a promise. He says, but you shall receive power. Now listen. These words, you shall receive power, is a direct promise from our Savior.
4: Amen.
0: That I will give you what you need. That I will equip you to do what I ask you to do. And if we believe in Him, then we receive that Holy Ghost the moment of our salvation, the moment of our conversion. But what comes with that Holy Spirit that comes within our heart, it comes faith. Did you have faith when God saved you? You had to have faith to get saved, but the faith that He placed in your heart after your conversion is what gets you through day to day, isn't it?
2: Yeah. Yeah.
0: It's what gets us by every problem we come against in life. That faith is what helps us see the daylight at the end of the tunnel, the old saying goes. And that faith is given to us through the power, the promise of the Holy Spirit. This verse right here has five promises, or five things we want to see. The first one is, you shall receive power. That is a promise of God. Has anybody ever known God to go back on His promises?
2: No.
0: I ain't seen one yet He's went back on Him. You?
3: No.
0: There's something that hasn't come to pass yet because we're still here. But every word, every jot, and every tittle will be made manifest. Amen. Every word, every promise in God's word will come to pass. So we will have a promise of power for those that believe in Him. Now, if you're a child of God tonight, don't let the devil tell you that God ain't enough. You may be facing the biggest storm of your life. I don't know every heart here. But we talk in the prayer room. You ladies talk in the prayer room. There's physical needs. There's financial needs. There's relational needs. There's needs of healing. We're all facing something, aren't we?
2: Amen.
0: And it was said in the prayer room, you don't have to look very far to find somebody worse off. But who are we looking to for the problems we face? If we look to ourselves, we're setting ourselves up for destruction and failure. But if we claim the promise, what promise, preacher? The promise of the power of the Holy Spirit. You can be successful and live a victorious life. You know, Ben was talking, and I can't remember the joke. I tried to get it back to my mind. But the premise is this family was walking home from church one day, and they stopped at a farm family. They stopped at a mule. A mule was standing on the side of the pasture there. They were walking on the pasture. The little boy looked at his dad, looked at the mule, and said, "That mule must have been in church today. He's got a long face too." How many of us come to church and we feel beat up instead of lifted up?
3: Yeah. Yep.
0: Now the Holy Spirit will correct you when you need corrected.
3: Mm-hmm.
0: But we ought to count that a blessing.
2: Yeah.
0: If the Spirit's not working, you better get down here and make sure you're hooked up.
3: Amen.
0: Amen.
3: Right.
0: Amen. You better make sure you're hooked up to the power source. But that old mule was long faced, and the little boy said, "He must have heard the message. Listen, we ought to be the happiest people on the planet.
1: Amen.
3: Yeah. Amen.
0: No reason, no excuse. Well, preacher, you don't know what I'm dealing with. No, but God does. You don't know how sick I am. No, but God does.
1: Yes, yeah. He does.
0: We ought to be the happiest people on the planet.
1: Yes.
0: Through the power that lives within us. The promise of the power of the Holy Spirit. But not only will see the promise, look at what he said. What else he said here. After that, the Holy Ghost is come upon you. God the Father, God the Son, God the Holy Spirit, the third person of the Trinity. The New Testament teaches us that here is the power to convict the world of sin. I don't care how much you know about the Scripture. People who are lost don't care how much you know about the Scripture until they know how much you care about it. You can memorize from Genesis to Revelation, read it front to back, up, down, left to right, whatever. But until people know that you love them, till they know that you care, they don't care how much you know about the Word of God. What convicts a person? What convicted each of us of where we were at in our life? The Holy Spirit conviction.
1: Yes.
0: That's what draws us to a place of repentance. That the Father draws us through the Spirit. That tells us that you shall receive power after that the Holy Ghost has come upon you. There's not a person that's ever been saved that was not drawn by the Holy Spirit to salvation.
1: Yeah.
0: And it's still working today. It didn't stop with you. It didn't stop with me. People are still being saved today. They're still being convicted by the power of the Holy Spirit. And we're going to get into this in just a minute, Lord willing. And if we're not doing our part, guess what? We're failing God.
3: Right.
0: We're failing God.
4: Right.
0: You see, we need to look for that one lost soul, Brother Robert.
1: Yes.
0: Look for that one lost soul. The power that convicts is still convicting today. It changed these people in Acts chapter 1. The power sat down upon them, and their lives were dramatically changed. My life was changed when the power sat down on me. Your life was changed when the power sat down on you.
2: Amen.
0: We don't need to keep it to ourselves. We need to share it with somebody. Allow the power of God through the Holy Spirit to convict somebody. How many of you know somebody's lost? How many of you like to see them saved? Are you doing your part? Oh, I set you up for a sucker punch, didn't I? Are you doing your part? So we're fixing to get into that. The Holy Spirit will convict. It gives us the promise of power, and it gives us the promise of conviction. Listen, I'm going to tell you something. When conviction settles in, if you've ever stood on this side of this desk, you can see it on the faces sitting in the congregation.
1: Amen.
0: And it's a heavy thing.
1: Amen.
0: Makes you uncomfortable, don't it?
3: Yep.
0: Makes you uncomfortable. I've said it many times that the white knuckle syndrome that goes on in churches every Sunday morning, it seems like it's catching more and more. People hold on to the pew to keep from surrendering to God.
2: Yeah.
0: You see, conviction, Holy Spirit conviction, makes you uncomfortable.
1: That's right.
0: See, there's two people in Scripture that, and I hear arguments, or not arguments, but debates. Peter that denied Christ, and Judas that betrayed Christ. Well, why couldn't Judas have been saved? He could have been saved if he had repented.
1: Yeah.
0: But he was fleshly sorrowful for what he did. Peter repented and wept bitterly over his denial of Christ. Conviction makes us uncomfortable. Peter was uncomfortable. How many times have we sat in a church uncomfortable, but we wouldn't yield because of pride, because of fear, because of worry about what somebody's going to say about us? Shame on us. Amen?
2: Amen.
0: Christ didn't die on Calvary's cross for us to sit back there worried about what somebody else thinks.
1: Amen.
3: That's right.
0: Listen, if I'm worried about what you think and I stand before God, well, Brother Jack didn't like that message. Yeah, but I told you to preach it. Shame on me. And I'll give account for that.
1: Yeah.
0: Don't worry about what people think. Worry about what God thinks.
1: That's right.
0: Let the Holy Spirit conviction settle in your heart and change your life. Amen? And thirdly, we see here the purpose of the power. You shall be witnesses unto me. Have you ever watched a court debate or a trial on TV, and they call maybe a chief witness, or a character witness, whatever you call it, character witness, that person is giving tribute or giving his opinion of such and such and so and so. You ever put somebody down on job application call and say, hey, if they call you, give me a good report. You know, be a witness of who I am. Tell somebody about me. You shall be witnesses of me. He didn't say witnesses of one another. He didn't say witnesses of Bible Baptist Church, of Victor Baptist Church, of Mountain View Baptist Church. Ye shall be witnesses of me.
4: Amen.
0: We have the promise of the power to change our life so we can be witnesses to others who need God's power. Amen. And let me tell you something. If there's a failure in today's church, it is the prayer life and the witness to the lost.
1: Amen.
4: Amen.
0: We have no burden for the lost.
1: Amen.
0: Let me rephrase that. We don't have enough burden for the lost.
4: Right.
0: If we did, we'd be in this altar crying over them week in and week out. Pray for deliverance. We prayed for Jackie's dad to be saved for 30 plus years. 2 weeks before he died, he got saved. I couldn't count the tears that we shed over her dad and his life over those 30 years. But you know, God bottled every one of them. And he answered our prayer. It might have been the last moment as we consider time. But he answered our prayer, Brother Huber. And he saved him.
4: Yeah. Amen.
0: I tried to be a witness. I couldn't reach him. I was the guy that took his daughter from him. But when Justin started talking to him, his world revolved around his grandson. Justin was being a witness to him. He would take him tracts. He'd lay them on his table. I remember we were at a Christmas parade, a Christmas play at the Squatch Mountain Baptist Church, where we were going at the time Justin was saved. We talked his papa into coming for the play that night. He sat there through the play. Justin come down off the stage. 6 years old, I guess. Grabbed his papa by the hand. Brother Rick, 6 year old. We got this man 6'4", 6'5". He grabbed him by the hand. He led him right to the preacher outside Aaron Bridge. And he handed his hand up Aaron's hand, and he put his hands together. He said, "My papa needs to be saved." And he walked off and left it. 6 years old.
1: Yeah.
0: That's being a witness. Yes, he put him in the preacher's hand. But for the years to come, Justin would reach out to him and he'd say, "Papa, are you going to go to heaven?" That spoke more to that man than years of me talking to him about Christ. "Are you going to go to heaven, Papa?" See, the Bible says out of the mouth of babes. The seed that was planted by Justin's witness as a young boy, and he understood the seriousness of it, but it took years and years for that seed to produce fruit. October the 27th, he'll be gone 4 years. October the 15th, he had a new birthday. He was born twice, so he only died once.
3: Mm-hmm.
0: The power of the Holy Spirit to convict. It's not ours to keep, it's ours to share.
4: Yep.
0: It's ours to share. Not only the power and the purpose of the power, be a witness. But look at the plan. Look at the plan. In Jerusalem, and in Judea, and in Samaria, the uttermost parts of the earth. Why do you think churches support missions? Why do you think I can't go to Africa. I can't go to the Philippines. Brother Darwin has been on me for 12 years to come and preach a revival in the Philippines. I can't get there. But we can send people there. We can support missions that go to these third world countries that were the tribes have never seen a Bible. You see, the power of the Holy Spirit works in and through us to send others to places we can't go. To be a witness. That's the plan. What's the plan, preacher? That all the world will hear the gospel.
4: Yeah.
0: It's not his will that any should perish, but that all should come to repentance, the saving knowledge of Jesus Christ.
4: Amen.
0: You see, the power of the Holy Spirit, it starts in my heart and your heart, the moment of salvation. But as we get older, Brother Rick, I'm going to pick on you and Brother Huber tonight. When you got saved, you didn't probably understand quite the power the Holy Spirit would have in your life all these years later, did you? When you first got saved, did you understand? No, but as you look back and you see what the Spirit has done and used you, just like you singers, I love to hear good singing. You're singing through the Spirit that lives within you. And if you sing for a pat on the back, you got your reward. I don't think that happened here tonight. I think praise was going up to God tonight through all the songs.
1: Amen.
0: And the testimony.
4: Yeah.
0: You see, the power changes my life and it changes your life.
4: Yeah.
0: For the simple fact that what he did for us, he wants us to tell somebody. Mm-hmm. When's the last time you sat down and really got down to business with somebody that you knew was lost and needed a savior? It's easy to say, come church with us. When they got a guest preacher, they got a good preacher. Y'all didn't catch that, did you? Robert, I was waiting on an amen from him. Come to church with us. We got Sunday school for your kids. Bring your kids. That's all good. It starts somewhere, amen? But if they never darken the doors of this church, but you plant the seed of the gospel, somebody's going to come along and water. And God's going to give the increase.
3: Right.
0: And when God gives the increase, it'll take.
3: Amen.
0: But now you want to fill this church house up? Y'all vote to give normally. Let me have that checkbook and I'll fill this church up every Sunday till we run out of money. I can do it. There's enough gimmicks out there. Google can tell you any kind of thing you want to fill a church, bring people in. But are they getting Jesus or are they getting an emotional roller coaster ride?
3: That's right.
0: You see, too many churches today are wanting the number on the roll to grow instead of the people to grow.
1: Amen.
0: You will not grow in your walk with God if you're concerned about how many behinds you put in the pews. It's not about how many we are. It's about how close we are to God.
3: Amen.
0: And we will not grow outside of the power of the Holy Spirit.
4: Right.
0: Because this old flesh is not going to seek God, is it? This flesh is going to seek what the flesh wants, this world. But if we're surrendered to the power of the Holy Spirit, you know what we're going to do? We're going to do like 2 Chronicles 7:14. We're going to turn from our wicked ways. We're going to seek God's face. And we're going to confess our sins to Him. And He'll hear our prayer. And He'll relent. But too many times we want, Bible Baptist had 95 Sunday morning. That's okay. Victor had 140. It's not a competition for the role. It's a competition for the souls. Amen?
3: Amen.
4: Amen.
0: I don't care if we have 10 or 100 here. If we're preaching the gospel and we're living our life outside of these walls through that power that lives within us that says, I'm a Christian and I want you to know Jesus, then I'm tickled to death in what we're doing. But if we're concerned about filling these pews up so we can compete with the church up the road, God help us.
4: Amen.
0: Because we're in it for the wrong reason.
4: Yeah. Right.
1: Yeah.
0: There's people stepped off the statistics from death. I don't know what it is now. I got these years ago. Every 2 seconds, somebody in this world dies. Every 2 seconds. How long have we been here? About an hour? 120 people? Or maybe it's 2 every second. I can't remember. It's a ridiculous amount of people that step out into eternity in just a moment's time.
4: Yeah.
0: How many have died tonight and busted hell wide open because somebody was concerned about their name on the roll instead of their name in the Lamb's Book of Life?
3: That's right.
0: God help us if we don't have a concern for the lost.
4: Amen.
0: And be the witness God called us to be. This is the one close of this one. We've seen the plan, the purpose, the person, the promise, and look at the proof. Look at the proof. Well, we'll know, Christians will know that their witness for Christ is effective when we see the fruits of our labor. 30 years of praying, and he got saved 2 weeks before he died. I'm going to tell you, there's times I thought, maybe God is just not going to save me. But then I go back to the Word, and it's not His will that any should perish. You see, God works on His time, not my time.
1: Amen.
4: Right.
0: We pray for relief in hardships. We pray for help in times of trouble. We pray for rescue in times of financial need. We pray for all these things, and yet we don't understand or we choose to neglect the power that already lives within us is the same power that raised Jesus from the dead.
4: Amen.
0: So why will we not trust the process, hold on to His power that lives within you and I? And say, Lord, have your way, not mine. So when Jesus prayed in the garden, he prayed twice that God would let the cup pass from him. But he said, not my will, but yours be done.
4: Amen.
0: What's God's will for you and I? To serve him. to love him, to be the Christian that he wants us to be thankful in everything. That's the hard one. Be thankful in all things. Yeah. We talk about it in prayer. We count it all joy when you fall into no worse temptations. It's hard to count joy when you're struggling, isn't it? Mm-hmm. How do you do that, Christian? Because the Spirit that lives within me says that God still got me.
2: Yeah.
0: He still got me. Regardless of how rough the storms get, he still got me. I think about Peter when he stepped out of the boat, Ben, and he started walking to Jesus. But what did he do? You see, as long as he was looking toward Christ, he was looking the right way. And he walked on the water with him, Brother Robert.
3: Yes, he did.
0: But then when he went, uh-oh, there's a wave. Uh-oh, there's a... This water shouldn't hold me up. He started drowning. He started going down. He was falling into that pit of fear that many Christians live their lives in. Why? Because he took his eyes off the prize. He did not realize that the power that lived within him as a born-again child of God is the same power that raised Christ from the dead. I say it again, if we live our life in the position that we possess in Christ and the power that that position gives, we can be victorious in life. Too many times we say, devil, I throw in the towel, you won. And instead of turning to God and drawing near God, we turn away from God. See, when the devil's knocking at your door, and listen, he knocks, don't he? Sometimes he kicks it in. Only God will knock and let you open it and invite him in. The devil will kick his way in if you let him. But when he kicks his way in, what does James tell us? Resist the devil. Wait a minute. You left something out. Submit yourselves to God. What's God? But God the Father, God the Son, God the Holy Spirit that lives in us. Submit ourselves to the control of the Spirit. Resist the devil and what? He's got to get. Because he can't stand in the same place God does.
2: That's right.
0: If you want victory tonight, surrender to the power of the Holy Spirit. If you want to have a life filled with power in your Christian walk, take this verse and claim it for your own. You see, this church is the foundation of who we are today. Do we look like them? No, not much.
4: No.
0: Do we need to be more like them? Oh, yes, a whole lot.
4: Yeah. Mm-hmm.
0: But this was the foundation of the New Testament church. The Spirit that fell on them falls on us the moment we were saved. The question is, will you live in the power of that Spirit? It's not a hard question to answer. Either you choose to or you choose not to. The choice is yours. The preacher can't make it for you, can he? I can't make you go out and be victorious. Brother Hubert's battling with something. He calls me and says, hey, Tony, I need you to fix this, Brother Hubert. I can't fix it, but I know a man who can.
2: Yep.
0: Give it to God and let him have it.
1: Amen.
3: All right.
0: Give it to God and let him have it, and he'll fix it. It may not be in your time frame or the time frame you think it should be fixed, but he will fix it.
3: Amen.
0: If you surrender to that power.
4: That's right.
0: We like to think we got a little bit of control, don't we? How many of you think you control your life tomorrow? You're going to get up and go to work? You're going to get up and go to school? You're going to get up and go here and go there? Not unless God lets you do it.
3: That's right.
0: Not unless God says, okay, I'll give you another day.
4: That's right.
0: So here's the question. Will you live surrendered to the power that lives within us? If you want victory, you'll have to. If you want peace in your life, you'll have to. And if you want the joy that God promises and the peace that passes all understanding, it starts with surrendering to the power of the Holy Spirit.
4: Amen.
0: It saved us, it'll keep us, and it's in the process of sanctifying us.
4: Amen.
0: Will you let it work? Will you please let it work? Father, we thank you for your word. Thank you for the wonderful service we've had here tonight. God, it's just amazing. You get better every time, Lord, and I don't know why it surprises me, but it's just a blessing to be here. We just thank you for each dear family that's represented. Lord, I pray a special blessing upon them. Father, as we gather in a circle of prayer at this altar tonight, I just ask you that, Lord, wherever we stand with you, whatever we stand in need of, that you would reveal it to us. And Lord, give us the surrender. Give us the dependence on you that we need to have, that you might work mightily in our lives. We love you tonight. We give you the praise and honor. In Jesus' name we ask it all. Amen.
4: Amen.
0: Anybody have anything before we close? Anything at all?
5: You talk about finding that one soul makes me think of Matthew 18:12. A man have a, how think ye if a man have 100 sheep and one of them be gone astray, doth he not leave the 99 and goeth into the mountains and seeketh that which is gone astray? Amen.
3: Amen.
0: I'm glad he come found me, ain't you?
4: Amen.
3: Right.
0: I wasn't looking for him, Brother Tim, when he found me. I was just a young man, but I still wasn't looking for him. Thank God he came by.
2: Yeah.
0: He came by. You know, there's a lot to that. If you dig into the history of that, and a lot of times when a sheep went away, went astray like that, the corrected part of the shepherd, if it was a continual behavior, the shepherd would break its leg and carry it till it healed to show it correction, to show it discipline, and show it that if it drifted away from the father, away from the shepherd and the fold, then it was in danger. That's us, isn't it?
1: Yep.
0: When we drift away from the shepherd,
4: amen,
0: we open ourselves up for danger. We open ourselves up for disaster is what we do.
4: Yeah.
0: It pays to stay close to him, doesn't it?
4: Amen.
3: Yes, it does.
0: And you know, I like the fact that he carries us. I think about the footprints in the sand. Life gets tough, doesn't it? Life gets tough. But I can't recite that poem, but I know part of it says, Lord, where were you? There's only one set of footprints. That's when I was carrying you. He's carried me through a lot. I'm sure he's carried all of you through a lot.
4: Amen.
0: But you know what? He'll carry us all the way home too. Amen.
3: Amen.
0: Amen. There's a day coming.
4: Thank you, Lord.
0: And he's going to say, come on. Come on home. And we'll be heading for that marriage, sir. Amen. What a day that's going to be.
4: Amen.
0: I hope tonight you love him with all your heart. And I hope tonight that you live surrendered to him. If you want victory, it only comes through him. Amen. You're not going to get it yourself. You're not going to get peace yourself. You're not going to get understanding yourself. It all comes through him.
4: Amen.
0: Anything else? All right, if you're able, let's gather up here. We'll circle up in prayer. We've been doing this for quite a while. Brother Robert, we'll get right. Well, you turn your chair around, can't you? Sit down on it for him. Well, I don't know if the kids are done in there yet. I'm going to step in there while y'all gather up and see if I'm going to come out and talk with us. We don't get them out here very much. Yeah, a little bigger circle than that. We haven't been having a lot.
4: Bless them.
0: Well, Jackie, she'll go way over there so she can stand there.
1: She's like, we looked the whole gap up here.
0: Well, I used to go to church.
1: Yeah, that's what he said.
0: I told you she wouldn't get right next to me. Anybody got anything before we close? For this mess?
1: I love the Lord. I hope everybody has a wonderful week.
6: Brother Tony, you know, I was talking about having church with my friend last night over the phone. He brought up something else, my 23rd Psalm, something that never thought about it. He said, I love that psalm. He said, think about it. It don't stop moving. It's laid. Grace, mercy will follow you all the days of your life. He said, the whole time that was moving. He said, that's what we should be doing. And also, that's something we got to remember, as I was telling y'all, you know, he's actually Church of God, but, you know, we got in the Spirit last night together. We had church. And it was a great time.
0: That plaque on the door, it made the vision. Mm-hmm. Denominations ain't in Scripture.
6: Yeah.
0: It's not there.
6: What we were talking about, we're not in competition. No. We're on the same team.
0: That's it. That's it.
2: Brother David Beck, our pastor, he always says, I'm not inviting you to Baptist church, to a ism or a schism or anything like that. I'm inviting you to meet Jesus.
0: Amen.
1: Amen.
0: That's it.
2: And
0: That's it. There's a situation in church, and I'm not gonna call the names, but pray for it. It's hurt some people. It's here in the valley, but it's hurt some people, and it's really, I'm afraid it'll have a negative effect on several folks. But just pray for that situation. God knows the name, knows the people who are standing in the difficult circumstances. Remember Brother Bird and Sister Linda. Anybody else? All right. Brother Rick, if you will dismiss us, please, sir.
7: Father, we thank you for all your blessings today. Thank you for all the ladies that are in our circle. Pray you have blessed them in their lives. Pray you have meet every need that they have, Lord. We thank you that you do meet our needs, and we pray you'd help us to be witnesses wherever we go. Whatever we do, that others might see Christ living in us. Have your way in the honor and blessings this week, and we'll thank you and praise you. In Jesus' name, amen.
3: Amen.
0: Amen.
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All right. Well, thank you once again for tuning in and listening to the radio broadcast. I hope you're having a wonderful day in the Lord. We'll start off the broadcast with a couple of good songs from our church album. We'll have my wife Laura singing, and then we'll have Brother Michael Hobbs and Miss Connie Lane singing. And then we'll bring the second half of the message on the voice of God. Hope it'll be a blessing to you. And I want to invite you to be with us. Way of the Cross Baptist Church, 444 Fredonia Road, Dunlap, Tennessee.

I'm trying to be led of the Lord when I say this, Brother Michael. If we're not careful, we'll wake up, the pastors have the Monday morning blues. And I know pastors, they resign every single Monday morning. They resign in their mind. They don't send a letter or nothing, but they say, I'm done. And I'm not poor mouthing. I'm talking about anybody doing anything for God. I've watched it in my daddy's life with the print ministry. God send in money. God send in means. God fix everything. And everything going the way it ought to go. And him holding his hands up saying, God, have you forsaken me? Say, how do you get there? I don't know. You tell me. You've been there before. Watch how God's blessed your life in so many ways. If you started now, you wouldn't get it all told this evening, what God did for you. But we magnify that one little negative, and before it's all said and done, we're ready to be done. You know what's going to help you with that? Voice of God, that still small voice. I like it whenever they had, now I don't like that they had it, but they had sin in the camp. Achan was there, and Achan and Ai. And they had sin in the camp. And Joshua, we went over there and he said, Lord, what was it? 30-something men died in that battle. 30-something men died in that battle. And Joshua goes in there and said, God, you forsook us. I mean, 35 men die in a battle. And then they turn around and run. I don't know much about warfare, but it don't sound like too bad of a casualties. I mean, in the grand scheme of things. 35 men died and said, God, you forsook us. God didn't rebuke him. God didn't straighten Joshua out. God didn't make him feel like a dog. God said, all right, Joshua, get up. You got sin in the camp. Need to fix it. I'm so thankful. When I get done having my pity party, Brother Mitchell, he don't come up here and just go to beating on me. He said, all right, I know. It hurts.

It's bad. All right, get up. That's the way it goes. All right, get up. Dust yourself off. Get your Bible. Get your Bible. Do the stuff. Do the things. Get after it. Get back to work. I don't remember when my daddy taught me how to walk. I don't remember all that. But I have watched enough of you parents with your little kids around here. And I've seen them kids fall. And they'll fall and they'll start to cry. And I've seen some of you run up there. Oh, no, my little baby. Well, that don't help nothing. Now y'all about to find out if I believe anything that I preach. So I'm trying to be careful. I've got till December, Brother Donnie. And they all going to find out if I really believe what I've been preaching. I watch parents go, oh, no. And then they'll get their child all worked up. And I've seen some of them, they'll stand there and they'll watch them fall. They'll stand there and say, man, what are you crying about? Get up. I'm thankful, Brother Josh, in them times, whenever I fall, whenever I mess up, whenever I stumble, he just says, all right, that was bad. I hate it for you. Now get up. Let's go again. Let's go again. I know it's a whole different gear than what I plan to go in. I'm talking about the voice of God. It's a sharp voice. But I am glad it's also a still small voice. And he knows exactly what I need. If I knew the words, I'd sing that song old Brother Herman used to sing. He'd sing it in the nursing home. He'd sing, I thought I needed blessings. And the Lord sent a trial. Said, I thought I needed sunshine. The Lord sent a rain. He said, but he knows exactly what I need. He knows that whenever troubles come, it'll get me where I need to be for him to do some working on my heart. It's a strong voice, a soothing voice, a sharp voice, still small voice. But then the voice of God is a simplifying voice. He just tells it just like it is. I don't have to wonder what God thinks about anything. He gave me a book. I don't have to wonder what God's saying. I know there's some things in there that I don't understand. I know that, of course. There's mysteries and there's deep things. There's dark things. There's all kinds of things in this book. I know that. But the things I need to know, Brother Mike, they're right there in black and white. Simplifying of God's word. It's a simplifying voice. I hate whenever people talk in riddles. I hate when you have to figure out what they're talking about. Now, I do that, but that ain't because I'm trying to. I just can't put words together. And so sometimes people leave and say, man, what in the world was he trying to say? Well, I probably don't know either. But his words are simplifying words. Simplifying words. You want to know how to love God and live for him? Let me tell you from his voice. John chapter 14, 15. If you love me, keep my commandments. You don't know how to love them and serve them and live for them? He said in Ecclesiastes 12, 13, let us hear the conclusion of the whole matter. Fear God, keep his commandments, for this is the whole duty of man. You don't know how to be right with God? Just do what he said. It's that simple. You don't do right? Just do right. You don't be right? Just do what he said. The voice of God is a simplifying voice. He tells us how to love God and how to live for him. He tells us how to be a friend and how to have friends. I mean, that's the struggle of my generation, is working for acceptance. And every generation's probably that way. But I find it in my own self. I find it in my own self. I like to think about how I don't care what anybody thinks, but sometimes that's just not the truth. I like being liked. I mean, my wife's husband is my favorite person. How to be a friend and how to have friends. You know, the Bible tells us how to do that. So if a man have friends, he must show himself friendly. You don't have a friend, be a friend. Matthew chapter number 7, verse number 12 said, therefore all things whatsoever you would that men should do unto you, do unto them, even unto them. For this is the law and the prophets. He said, I can boil down and sum up everything from Genesis to Malachi. You know what it all boils down to? Treat people how you want to be treated. He said, that's all the laws and the prophets. You're part of it. Now, there's a whole lot of it that's not my responsibility. I ain't got nothing to do with the coming of Christ.
He's going to come when he's good and ready. It ain't got nothing to do with his work on the cross. He already did that. But my part is treat people how I want to be treated. I'm talking about how he's got a simplifying voice. How to deal with sin. You want to know how to deal with sin? You can avoid it and forsake it. That's something we're supposed to do. He said in 1 Corinthians 10, verse 13, no temptation hath taken you except that which is common to man. And with every temptation, God hath made a way of escape. You want to know what to do about sin? Avoid it. Stay away from it. He said, flee youthful lust. He said, love not the world, neither the things that are in the world. He said, resist the devil and he'll flee from you. What do you do about sin? Avoid it and forsake it. You know what else you do about sin? When you do it, confess it. He said, he is faithful. If we confess our sins, he is faithful and just to forgive us our sins and to cleanse us from all unrighteousness. How do we deal with sin? The simplifying of God's word. Man, if I had to figure it out on myself, Brother Tom, I'd be in a mess. But God just simplifies it and just tells us just like it is. He said, avoid it. Try to stay away from it. Forsake it. But when you commit it, confess it. But when somebody else commits it, forgive it. He said in Matthew chapter number 18, verse 21, Peter came to him and said, Lord, how oft shall my brother sin against me and I forgive him? Till seven times. He said, I'm getting sick of people telling me I'm sorry. If Peter's anything like me, I think to myself, I know you are. Now apologize. I mean, that's the way I feel sometimes. I'm sorry. Well, if you're sorry, quit. Well, then I do the same thing. I'm just as bad. He said, how many times should I forgive him? Seven times? He said, no. 70 times seven. 70 times seven. He said, how often should my brother sin against me and I forgive him? Till seven times, Jesus said to him, say not unto thee seven times, but until 70 times seven. He said, you forgive them so many times, you lose count of it. You forgive them so often, you don't even have to think about it. Why should we do that, Brother Mike? He taught us, he said, if you want men to forgive your trespasses, you better forgive them. You better forgive them men. Because if you won't forgive men their trespasses, God won't forgive you. I hear a whole bunch of talk about the unpardonable sin. You got everybody got all kinds of thoughts on the unpardonable sin and all this other stuff. Well, there's one of them I know about. He said, I can't forgive you if you won't forgive. Jesus said that. Who's Jesus? God in the flesh. You think that's so? I'd say it's probably so. The voice of God is a simplifying voice, but it's a stern voice. That voice, he said with a loud voice, Lazarus, come forth. He said with a loud voice, Lazarus, come forth. And he came. It's a stern voice. The Bible tells us about them two disciples on the road to Emmaus. He said, did not our hearts burn within us as he spoke with us in the way? Nothing excites me more than hearing the voice of God. How do you hear the voice of God? Well, I don't hear it audibly through the Holy Spirit, but I have heard it audibly when somebody get up and read it. I mean, that's his voice. I can get up here and I can read this word. I've heard God speak with a southern accent. I've heard God speak with a lisp. I've heard God speak with speech impediments. I've heard God speak with powerful booming voices and squeaky, weak voices. This is his voice. This is the word of God. And it stirs me. Is a stern voice, but lastly, I want to say this. His voice is a summoning and searching voice. You remember there in the book of Genesis? Adam had sinned, Eve had sinned, Adam had sinned. They went and hid themselves. Why did he say they hid themselves? Because they heard the voice of God walking around the garden. What did that voice say? Adam, where art thou? The voice of God is strong. The voice of God is sharper than any two-edged sword, but it's also a sweet, small voice, still small voice. It's a soothing voice, but it's a summoning voice. He said, come unto me, all ye that labor and are heavy laden, and I'll give you rest. What did Jesus say there in the book of Revelation, the church of Laodicea? He said, behold, I stand at the door and knock. If any man will hear my voice and open unto me, I'll come in and sup with him. In the garden,
The voice of God was seeking sinners to save. In the book of Revelation, he's seeking cold saints to sup with. What's that supping? That's fellowship. Fellowship and supper. It's short for supper. Old Brother Buster Seaton said we'd have a supping good time. Jesus would come by and just sup with us, fellowship with us. I sure am glad that he does. But he doesn't have to, but I want to make sure I keep myself in a place where he can. As we stand, as we sing, I'm going to ask Brother Kevin to come. I felt like the Lord would have us cut it off right there. I don't know your heart. Maybe that voice is going out to you today. Maybe the voice of God saying, sinner, where are you? Adam, where art thou? Calling your name. So if God's God, he knows where I am. He knew where Adam was. But Adam had to receive and accept that he was not where he used to be. Maybe you hear a saint of God and you're cold in your heart. You say, I don't remember the last time I felt the Holy Ghost of God dwelling in my heart, moving in my life. But this irritating pecking, I feel this constant knocking. If you'll turn off the television, turn off the music, turn off this world, get away from Facebook, get away from YouTube and the internet and everything. This world is set up to completely blind the eyes of sinners and saints. Just turn everything off a little bit. See if you can't hear that still small voice. I'm out here knocking. I miss you. Why don't you open the door? And we can fellowship again. But Mike, I know what that sounds like. I know what it's like to have Jesus Christ on the outside knocking on my heart. Say, why don't you open that door and let me back in? I know what that's like. Say, well, I thought he come to take up abode with us at all times. He does. Sometimes his fellowship, he just locked out. I don't know your heart. As we sing, as these pray, if you need to come, you be obedient to the Lord. Well, we trust that you enjoyed the broadcast this week. Remember to tune in for next week's broadcast, this same station, this same time. And I hope you have a wonderful week in the Lord. And we'll close out with a couple of good songs from Miss Mary Langston that I'm sure will be a blessing to you. Till next week, good day, and God bless you is our prayer.

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6: 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Let's begin.
4: Well, thank you always to our Jay Webb for his kind words. 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We are blessed to have you tune in today, and how honored we are each and every time that you join us for our studies here from the International Gospel Hour. It is indeed delightful, dear friends, to even think about the fine opportunity that has been afforded us by the Creator of all things to assemble or to come together, if you will, by way of this broadcast for the purpose of studying the Word of the Lord. I trust that we have set aside our petty thought and human ideas. Let's open our hearts for the reception of God's Word. Jesus said, "If any man will come after me, let him deny himself and take up his cross and follow me," Matthew 16, verse 24. Through our broadcast, we will do our best to give a Bible answer to any question that may arise. If I cannot give you a Bible answer, I will be frank and say so, and I will absolutely refuse to advance to you my opinion, for I am sure that your opinions are just as good as mine, if not better. I am sure that human thoughts and opinions are responsible for so many honest souls going contrary to heaven's will. For God said that his thoughts and ways are not like man's, Isaiah 55, 8 and 9. Therefore, when man follows his own thoughts or walks in his own ways, he can but go wrong, for God says that his thoughts and ways are not like man's. Our study for this time concerns the thief on the cross. We hear asked often, "Preacher, the thief on the cross was saved without being baptized. Why can't we be saved without it?" First, friends, the querist said that the thief was saved without being baptized. But let me ask you something. How do you know that the thief wasn't baptized? Now, just because he was a thief doesn't imply that he wasn't baptized. I know of many thieves who were baptized, and John did quite a bit of baptizing back there. Therefore, we assume absolutely too much when we assume that the thief wasn't baptized just because he was a thief. This question, to my mind, is one of no little importance, and I am sure that it deserves close and sincere study, for thousands of the religious world look upon the case of the thief on the cross as a model case of conversion under the Christian dispensation. Yes, even more, it is often referred to as a model case of salvation in the kingdom of ultimate glory. Therefore, from the case of the thief on the cross, thousands are being taught that although they may have lived in sin and open rebellion against God all the days of their lives, if they can only, in their last dying moments, view Jesus by faith dying on the cross shedding his blood for their sins and call upon him as the poor dying malefactor did, that all will be well, that as soon as the breath leaves their body, the spirit shall be wafted on the balmy wings of Jesus and tenderly conveyed into the peaceful presence of God and there to dwell forever. With this teaching so eminent in our land, the hand of the wicked, friends, is being strengthened, and they continue in wickedness with the happy thought that just as the thief on the cross was wafted away to the ports of eternal glory, they too, when called from this stage of action, will leave with the bright assurance of future blessedness at God's own right hand in heaven. Friends, such teaching is erroneous and extremely dangerous. Therefore, I earnestly ask that we give this question sincere, honest, and prayerful study. Now let us turn to Luke 23:39-43. And one of the malefactors which was hanged railed on him, saying, "If you be the Christ, save yourself and us." But the other answering rebuked him, saying, "Dost not thou fear God, seeing thou art in the same condemnation? And we indeed justly, for we receive the due reward of our decision, or of our deeds. But this man has done nothing amiss." And he said unto Jesus, "Lord, remember me when you come into your kingdom." And Jesus said unto him, "Verily I say unto thee, today that shalt thou be with me in paradise." Now, friends, I ask that we face the facts just as they are in this question, without trying to bend them about to justify some petty desire of our own. It is contended by some that the thief was saved. This we neither affirm nor deny, for the Bible teaches neither. The fact in the case is, the thief that engages our attention did not ask Christ to save him anyway. He only asked him to remember him when he came into his kingdom. And Christ said unto him, "Today shalt thou be with me in paradise." Because of this promise of Jesus, thousands think that as soon as the breath left their bodies, Christ and the thief were carried away to heaven, where the thief abides today. But my friends, there is nothing further from the truth than this contention. And this contention is the result of man's failure to rightly divide the word of truth. I admit that Christ said, "Today shalt thou be with me in paradise," but where did they go that day? Christ surely didn't go to heaven that day, for he said to himself, or he said so himself. Hear him, John 20:16, when Jesus said unto her, "Mary," she turned herself and said unto him, "Rabboni," which is to say, "Master." Jesus saith unto her, "Touch me not, for I am not yet ascended to my Father." This is at least 3 days after his conversation with the thief on the cross, and he says, "I am not yet ascended." Furthermore, according to Acts 1:3, he didn't ascend until 40 days thereafter. This, of course, makes 43 days from the conversation between Christ and the thief and the ascension of Christ. Therefore, it is evident that Christ did not go to heaven that day. But where did he next go? He went next to the tomb of Joseph, Luke 23:51-53, and to Hades, or hell, the unseen world. The thief went with him, for Jesus told him that today shalt thou be with me in paradise. As further proof that Jesus went to Hades, Peter quotes David, Acts 2:31, hear him. "He, seeing this before, spake of the resurrection of Christ, that his soul was not left in Hades," or hell, "neither his flesh did see corruption." How could David say that Christ's soul was not left in Hades if he did not go there? This Hades seems to refer to the unseen abode of the spirits of the dead, the receptacle of disembodied spirits between death and the resurrection. Therefore, paradise, the place or state in which Christ said that the thief would be with him that day, must be included in that unseen abode, or the Greek word Hades. It certainly could not be heaven where the Father dwells, for Christ did not go there that day himself, but he went first into the lower parts of the earth. Hear the Apostle Paul in Ephesians 4:8-10. Wherefore, he saith, when he ascended up on high, he led captivity captive, and gave gifts unto men. Now, he that he ascended, what is it but that he also descended first into the lower parts of the earth? He that descended is the same also that ascended far above all heavens, that he might fill all things. According to history, it was understood that in the past ages that Hades was divided into two parts. First, paradise, the unseen abode of the disembodied spirits of the righteous, and secondly, Tartarus, or the unseen abode of disembodied spirits of the wicked. Hear the Apostle Paul in 2 Peter 2 and verse 4. For if God spared not the angels that sinned, but cast them down to hell, or the Greek word Tartarus here, and delivered them into chains of darkness to be reserved unto the judgment. This makes it very clear that Christ and the thief went to Hades, but it is also clear that about 43 days from the time of the conversation between Christ and the thief, Christ mounted the clouds and ascended to the Father, Acts 1, 3-11. But we do not have a record of Christ taking the thief with him. Therefore, so far as the record goes, the thief is still in Hades awaiting the great resurrection. But let us grant that the thief was saved. However, the Bible doesn't say that he was, but for the sake of a better understanding, let us say that he was saved. Well, friends, you couldn't be saved like him, for if he was saved, and it does appear he's there waiting the resurrection in paradise, he was saved under the law or the old covenant, and we are living under the new and living way or the new covenant, which became effective after the death of Christ. Christ had not died at the time of his conversation with the thief, and the new covenant did not become effected until he did die, Hebrews 9:15 through 17. Furthermore, while Christ was here on earth, he had the power to forgive sins as he pleased. In Matthew 9 and verse 8, he said, "But that you may know that the Son of Man hath power on earth to forgive sins." He could say, "Thy sins be forgiven thee, go in peace and sin no more," etc., before his new will became effective. But since he has died and his new will having come into effect at his death, if we are saved today, it must be according to his will or by complying with the conditions of salvation as stipulated in the new will or the new covenant. There is no way around this, friends. So we had better come out from behind that thief on the cross and obey the Lord. Again, the question often asked, along the lines of, the thief on the cross was saved without being baptized, and one wants to know why we can't be saved without it. Now, friends, in the first place, as we have said, we don't know whether the thief was baptized or not, and that is pure assumption on one's part that the thief wasn't baptized. Furthermore, the thief was dead when Christ commanded baptism. Let us call the thief to record and see what he has to say about it. Let's picture ourselves calling the thief in question regarding this matter. All right, here we go. "Mr. Thief, do you know that Christ died?" Answer: "Sure, I know that Christ died. I was crucified with him." "Thank you, Mr. Thief, but another question, if you will. Do you know that Christ was buried?" The thief: "No, I was dead at that time." "Well, Mr. Thief, do you know that Christ rose again from the dead?" "Oh, I know I was dead before that time." "Well, one last question. Do you know that Christ commanded baptism?" The thief: "Well, no, I was dead at that time." "Thank you, Mr. Thief. I know that you are telling the truth, for Christ didn't command baptism until after he had risen from the dead." Listen to Matthew 28:18-19. "And Jesus came and spake unto them, saying, All power is given unto me in heaven and in earth. Go ye therefore and teach all nations, baptizing them in the name of the Father and of the Son and of the Holy Ghost." These words were spoken by the Savior after he had risen from the dead, and the thief had been dead for at least 3 days. Well, the one asking the question wants to know why one can or why can't we be saved without being baptized. Well, friends, you will have to see Jesus about that, for Jesus is the one who taught that baptism is a condition of salvation. Hear him from Mark 16:16, he that believes and is baptized shall be saved, but he that believes not shall be damned. Again, John 3:5, verily, verily, I say unto you, except a man be born of water and of the Spirit, he cannot enter the kingdom of God. In Acts 2:38, then Peter answered and said unto them, repent and be baptized, every one of you, in the name of Jesus Christ, for the remission of sins, and you shall receive the gift of the Holy Spirit. And in Acts 22:16, when Saul was told by Ananias, and now why do you tarry? Why do you wait? Arise and be baptized and wash away thy sins, calling on the name of the Lord. So, my dear friends, why not give up excuses and stop trying to go around the word of the Lord? If you and I are ever saved, we must obey the Lord. The Savior is interested in you, and it is not his will that any should perish, friends. So we call upon you to flee from such that are purely human in every phase and feature. And we are blessed and honored, and we are glad to present to you a church founded by Jesus Christ, bought with his own precious blood, filled with his Spirit, and guided by his unerring counsel. The terms of induction into it are such as you can easily understand, and I am hoping, trusting, and praying that you are willing to obey them and then trust him for the fulfillment of his every promise. If you understand these terms and are willing to accept them, we are always indeed happy to again extend to you the precious gospel call. By one, putting one's trust in Christ the Savior, sincerely repenting of every sin, publicly acknowledge one's faith in him as being the Son of God, and surrendering to the divine ordinance of baptism for the remission of sins, and then live faithfully thereafter to him. If such one will do, heaven will be one's home. Friends, we concur, we would affirm, we need to focus on the cross of Christ more than the thief on the cross. We hope this study has helped to clear some matters of an often stated example of salvation. But friends, we want you to think on these matters, and we'd like to also encourage further study in these matters. We always like to share tools from our broadcast at our International Gospel Hour. We are seed sowers, and the seed is the Word of God, Luke 8:11. We'd like to encourage you to study these matters further. We also try to help with the location of a Church of Christ in your community that maybe in a one-on-one study or a discussion may help to clear things a little easier and to expedite the study and the desire you have to serve the Lord. But for now, we pause, and here is our J-Web with a very special booklet we'd love to send you titled God and Man, How to Be Saved from Sin, and here is Jay with the details.
6: 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And, you know, since you can't see it, let me just spell that out for you. godandman.com. 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
4: And again, friends, we would love to send you God and Man, How to Be Saved from Sin, and we'd love to send that to you right away. Again, you can access it by mail or online. Permit me to say that our Turn Back the Clock broadcast today has allowed us to present the lesson, The Thief on the Cross, by the late R.N. Hogan. Brother Hogan lived from 1902 to 1997, a good long life, and he was one of many African-American evangelist who dealt with discrimination throughout his years of preaching, but such did not deter him. He baptized thousands, established a number of churches of Christ, and influenced over 100 men to preach the gospel. There is no doubt that his work is still carried on today. His work in the kingdom is well noted in the annals of history in all that he provided and all that he did. It is my honor to deliver this lesson today, and we are grateful for the work of Brother R. N. Hogan. And in the spirit of Abel 11 and verse 4, although being dead, he still speaks. Yes, friends, his study about the thief on the cross, we receive that question quite often. Well, the thief on the cross wasn't baptized, and I do believe Brother Hogan makes a very good point. The thief on the cross, friends, we really don't know for sure. I like to ask this question. What did he steal? Was he married? What was he like? You see, a lot of that we just simply don't know. However, we seem to know that he wasn't baptized, but in reality we don't. And let's not forget how Jesus indeed, according to Matthew 9:8, had power on earth to forgive sins. We saw him do that with the woman taken in adultery in John chapter 8. But we never say, well, she wasn't baptized. We never make her the issue. So, friends, we're looking at the wrong cross when we think of baptism. We need to be looking at the cross of Christ and, of course, his commands when he resurrected from the dead and before he ascended into the Father. And that's why, friends, we will study with you either through our offers by mail or if you would love to have a visit from someone of the Church of Christ in your community, we will do our best to arrange that. You can call us and leave us your name and number and say you'd like to have a visit, and then we will call you first and talk about it. And then we will handle that in a discreet, gracious way of which you are comfortable therein. Again, we like to encourage good Bible study material, and I want to pause and offer you another tool that we can send this to you along with God and man. We can send you two for one in the same mailing. I'm going to defer back to our J. Webb with a very special little booklet. Many we have given away concerning something is wrong, but the Bible is right. Here is our J. Webb once again.
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4: And again, friends, we will send you both God and Man, How to Be Saved from Sin, and the free booklet, Something is Wrong, but the Bible is Right. So when you call, please request for both of them, and we will send them to you in the same mailing. You know, as we think about salvation and the thief on the cross, and as we've talked about today, I'm reminded of some words that I read recently by the late Stafford North that says salvation is a partnership between God and us. God sent Christ and gave the inspired word to tell us about him. We need not go to heaven or Hades to seek salvation. God has provided, and it is near us. God has provided that through the Gospel of John, chapter 3, when he sent his only begotten Son into the world, John 3:16. Our part in this matter, friends, to accept what God gave us, to believe it in our hearts and confess it with our lips. These things are not all God has told us to do, but they are the first steps in our acceptance, as we studied earlier. Then the best news, whosoever calls on the name of the Lord shall be saved. And whether Jew or Gentile understand Christ or under Christ, all can call on him. This calling is not just shouting or saying, I believe, but rather God calls us through the gospel, 2 Thessalonians 2:14, and by obeying all the commands of the gospel, our faith, repentance, confession, and baptism, we accept its call. I'm mindful of a man who was in prison who heard the gospel from a fellow inmate. He accepted its call and was baptized into Christ. And then, through the mail, this prisoner converted his mother, who later converted his son. And eventually his wife accepted the gospel. And after his release from prison, he baptized his daughter. Friends, no doubt the gospel brings a better life and makes better families and gives more hope. And again, we hope our studies will help you toward that end. Maybe our study today is something you'd love to share with your family or friends. 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And you can play this once again and share this with your family and friends and study together. We strive to deliver the truth and nothing but the truth through our work here at International Gospel Hour. As we think about our study today, we hope that our study will be of help to you and is helpful. And we're grateful to share the things that we have brought forth today from the inspired Word of God. All Scripture is given by inspiration of God and is profitable for doctrine, for reproof, for correction, for instruction in righteousness, that the man of God may be complete or perfect, thoroughly furnished unto all good works. 2 Timothy 3:16-17. Indeed, the Scripture from the end of Genesis to the amen of the Revelation is inspired of God, and it is our joy to study the Bible with you on our broadcast from the International Gospel Hour. 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Let's also keep in mind that God has provided unto us all things that pertain unto life and godliness, according to 2 Peter 1:3-4, and that through His Word we have His guidance, His care, His love, and His instruction. We will take His Word and study together at another time. But for now, friends, thank you for joining me today here on the International Gospel Hour broadcast. I'm Jeff Archie, and friends, keep listening.
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Good afternoon. I'm Chaplain Linda Rosar with Peace Finders Ministries, and this broadcast, Finding Your Hebrew Roots. It's amazing how that we can look down through the generations. If you haven't been to the Ark, please go. They do have the chart for 6,000 years, the God factor, and then here we have the man factor. I don't think I need to tell you too much. You've been hearing me speak about this for nearly, 16 years. And back in the day, we wanted to look at the Hebrew language and the alphabet. But lately, since we're near the end of days, I've been sharing about some things that I feel like are so significant for this time of the year. And we're in harvest still. Yes, we still have okra coming in, tomatoes, and I think cukes are about over, but watermelon's about to get ripe. And we think about the roots of plants, how that they go deep into the soil and anchor them. We need to have deep roots into the scripture. Hebrew roots. The father of our faith, Abraham. You've heard me before say that the people, especially right there in the garden, Adam and Eve, Adam and Isha or Ima, mother of all living, and Isha for wife or beloved one, and that there was a covenant given to man. He was supposed to multiply. He was supposed to guard the garden. The word there is shomer. To guard, like you guard your heart and guard your eyes. Guard your ear gate. Guard what you say out of your mouth. There's lots of things that God wants us to do and understand in the Word of God. And it begins with our Hebrew roots. We don't know much about the very first part of history. We've got those 10 generations that give us an indication that the way of salvation is explained. That's explained in the stars, too. And it's written in the Word. But it said the Lamb will have rest right about the time of Noah. Methuselah died the same year of the flood. But the family of Noah knew their roots of their faith, that the Creator had created them for His glory and for His purposes and His design. But mankind mostly, and that's why there was a flood, one landmass, and the fountains of deep were opening, continents were created. Also the ozone layer, the waters above and the waters below. 40 days and 40 nights. The number for testing, that's the mem in the Hebrew alphabet. Waters that can be very chaotic or quiet and still waters. Psalm 23, He leads His sheep by the still waters. And that's wonderful when we can be led by our shepherd. He leads us in green pastures, places that we can have good food. And the food right now doesn't seem to be too good, does it? Mankind seems to mess up everything. Whether it's education, whether it's technology, whether it's health care, whether it's entertainment, whether it's any number of institutions and things that make up our life history, our identity, and things like that. And then, of course, mankind's got all their ways of worshiping and religions and gods that are false gods. There's only one God, and there's only one, and then they say one church, one Lord. Well, in Acts 7:38, he talks about the Kahal Bamidbar,
What is that, Miss Rosar? Well, that is the congregation in the wilderness. You know, there was first Abraham, Isaac, the son of promise. We want to talk more about the sons of promise, too. And then Isaac has two boys, Jacob and Esau. Esau's worldly, and he's not too careful about his birthright. You can read it right there in Genesis 1. And then here's the 12 boys. But remember, Joseph had a coat of many colors. I bet it was the color of the rainbow, because the rainbow belongs to God. Now, some other group, I guess they're the wrong alphabet. I didn't really recognize that as what I learned in school. A, B, C, D, yeah. And thank you, Lord, that you have given a way of communicating so that there will be no excuse when we come before the judgment seat, the Bet Din in Hebrew. Every person will be judged. Every man was given a measure of faith. That's your deep root to believe that there is a God, and he rewards those who diligently seek him. Not haphazard, or not at all. Double negative there. There are people say, well, you know, the Old Testament stories are very nice, and they help you learn things, but, you know, that's just folklore. Really? Why did Yeshua, Jesus, they call him with a J, no J's in Hebrew, but a nice nickname if it's said properly, because, you know, in Israel, if you say Yeshua, then it means a curse. It doesn't mean somebody good. But they did agree that he was a good teacher and rabbi, and that he had an understanding of the scriptures, especially when he was 12 year old. You can read some of that. You have the older covenant with the words spoken to Moses face to face, and the prophets and the writings. And you come to the Brit Hadashah, the renewed covenant. Brit is for covenant. And for British, Ish is for people, and Brit. Ish is for people, and Brit has to do with covenant. The covenant that God gave mankind.

shines from within and lets people know that they are loved. And that's what we're supposed to do. What? Love God and love our neighbor. Wouldn't have any wars. Wouldn't fight over boundaries. Wouldn't have all these languages. Well, maybe we might, but we would all understand the Hebrew language. And the Hebrew language has the parashot, which is the little reading of the character. And you know, I'd shared with you about your Bible, the King James, and we have the Codex, the Messianic text, that has to do with the Hebrew language and culture. Because if you don't study those things, you probably won't have a real good understanding of what that scripture is trying to speak to you and your heart and your person. Remember that God created you and wrote your members in a book, and then He also gave you a measure of faith, He gave you talents, and He gave you a job description about what your calling is, and that you would do good works in His name. If you receive, if you are looking for a blessing and wanting to obey the Word of God, And I just wanted to let you know we're out in the field today. This is the month of Elul, and the king is in the field. Oh, you can hear all kinds of noises. But do you know what he says? My sheep know my voice. I am my beloved, and my beloved is mine. Yes, isn't that beautiful? And we have a more sure word, a prophecy, in this world than what the world acknowledges is supposed to be their wisdom. Well, it sounds like very little wisdom, lots of dumb. Because unless you have the fear of the Lord and that you love Him with your whole heart, not half your heart, that's not going to work. He didn't give us half of a covenant. He gave us a covenant to the end of days. Well, He's going to come and dwell with us. And you know that that word is Emmanuel. And then we have the word in the Indian language. And a lot of indigenous peoples, it says Ocala, God with us. And in Florida they say Ocala, in the city Ocala, God with us. And that is the goal. That's the end goal. If we serve Him, and He blesses our bread and water, and He causes His enemies to be fearful of us because we have the power of the living God, and that power is really the authority that He gave us in His name. That's why we study our Hebrew roots. And what authority did He give us? And what name did He give us? Yes, we need to understand and know what the Word is saying. Because man can't live by bread alone. No, he has to learn and understand the Word of God so that your soul realm can be fed something that's sure and unshakable. David says in the Psalms, I shall not be moved. No. In Psalm 119, he says, you've made me wiser than all my teachers. Boy, that's interesting. And I hope that you've studied the Psalms, the prayers of David, and also the Proverbs. Because he said, lean not to your own understanding, but be understanding what the will of the Lord is. And that is seeing things through His eyes. So that's the book you'd want to read, so that you see things as God sees them, and that you would be determined all your days to listen to His voice and not do what happened there in the garden. He did make a sacrificial lamb, and then He cut the garment and made them garments. Can you imagine how beautiful they must have been?

it's interesting. But I wanted to share with you a couple things about the Sons of Promise and why God is so interested in the children and the coming generation. Because He's always concerned that that word, onward and upward, because what are we? Humans die and then meet their Creator. And we will give account to everything that we said or did in this physical body, because we were to take authority over our flesh, and we were to not listen to the world or the devil. The world, the flesh, the devil. Know where those things are coming from that are trying to change up your mind and try to change what you have set aside as the set apart ones, Kadoshim, and said, this will be my creed, and this will be my song, you know, blessed assurance, Yeshua, Jesus is mine. That's right, for all time. You know, God has the clock, and He created time. And so, we are not to be fearful, but we are to have faith that works by love. And the end game is genuine love. There's nothing greater than love. And the first attribute of love is justice. So I pray that today, for every family and those that are listening and those that have friends, that they can say, you know, just simple, a kindergarten teacher, Miss Rose, are sharing with us some profound truths of the scriptures. And just like children, God doesn't have any grandchildren or nieces or nephews. No. Every person must come to the Lord on their own and make the decision that they will live by His will. Remember the prayer, Matthew 6, 9 through 12, and the things that we have understood as His deity, His sacredness, His sacred name, and that His will be done in earth like it is in heaven. And so many times you go by places or go to different events and boy, it's like it is in hell, not heaven. And protesters say, well, it was a summer of love. That's not how love behaves. That's not what's written in the scriptures. And everything that we need to know and learn is right there. I'm the kindergarten teacher. Remember, everything you need to know in life, you learned in kindergarten. Your manners, your mores, the things that set a foundation for you. The little ones in kindergarten, they're learning their numbers and their shapes, their sizes, their colors, A, B, C, D, their alphabet, and they can do the 10 little Indians on their fingers, you know. And it's just wonderful as you watch them grow up. But they do, they grow like weeds. And we pray that families are teaching their children from the Bible, the Word of God, so that they don't get tripped up in the stranger's ways. Oh yeah, that's terrible. That we would learn the stranger's ways. What happens? Tiptoe through the tulips and right over the cliff? Broad is the way to destruction. Narrow. Straight is the gate. For those who want to go to the eternal place of peace. Shalom in Hebrew. And God gave us manna week so that we could determine those days. We're shown as the first day for Sunday, and the seventh day is the Shabbat. And if you're Ashkenazi, I think you say Shabbos, good Shabbos. And you know how it is with dialects. Yeah, the north will say, I need a can of oil. But then you hear the south say,
Where's Zoe? What? Oh my. But God does give us a sense of understanding of His Word. I know that my aunt had read the Bible. She didn't have but third, fourth grade education. They worked in the fields, and this is many years ago, way back in the day. But she started reading her Bible, and God helped her to read the English, I think the King James Version, not the 1611. Not many people could read that one. It's quite difficult because of the old English, but probably one in the last 30 years. Reprint. I think it was in England asked by Queen Victoria would they publish the Word of God in English as they understood it then. And we know that God can open our eyes and open our ears. He said, and if they would, then I would heal them. That's interesting. He would heal. So somehow or another, we have a sin-sick soul, and a lot of people are physically ill, and I'd like to take a moment and just pray for all those who have special needs, and maybe their finances are a little sick. Maybe the ledger doesn't look too good. But God knows all about it, and He cares. He sees, He knows, and He cares. I like that song, He Cares For Me. And we need to know that, and that He does love us. Father, I just thank You for the people who are listening, and they want to hear a good word concerning their families, or their finances, their freedom, for their faith, that it can be deeply rooted into the Word, where they can see and understand that this precious Word of God is the final authority. And it was given to us as a gift, a love letter, and that we should be thankful. Lucifer wasn't. He fell and was cast out of heaven because he wanted to be like the Most High. And his pride, instead of gratefulness, and that's one thing that Yahweh wants us to have, is a grateful heart. And he wants us, as his children, to be getting ready. It says there that the bride has made herself ready. Clean garments, pure hands, lifted not her soul to, you know, just earthly vanities. Clean hands, pure heart, and not lifted up your soul to vanity. But you have been seeking the Lord and praying your prayers and believing in faith for the conflicts, you know, that come into your marriage, your household, or in your business, different things like that. Sometimes in the church realm, kahal in Hebrew, and the kadoshim, the saints, and we want to be like living stones and polish one another, and that we're ready for when the King comes. And on his thigh will be written, King of Kings and Lord of Lords, Avinu Malkeinu, Melech Malachim, in Hebrew. And it's written by the knots in the tzitzit that he will wear on his garment. It says in the Revelation, looks like it was dipped in blood, but it is just that picture of the slain lamb and what he did to pay the price for our freedom. You know, on the Liberty Bell, I think I spoke of this before, it's written, declare liberty to the inhabitants of the land. Proclaim liberty. Declare liberty. That's what they did when they did the Declaration of Independence. They said,
The Creator has given us inalienable rights. No human, there's no human that died for you. No. And when we look at our court system, DOJ, the DOC, the IRS, all those, you know, three-letter ones, CIA, FBI. If the people had been cautious about the Word of God and knew what it said, then they would be able to give a good solution to every problem that faces mankind. God didn't tell us to go around and pollute the water and contaminate it. And God didn't tell us that we needed to have that vaudeville and those can-can girls and, oh, just dress loosely and be lewd and be a harlot. No, he said, let your moderation be known unto all men. And it is wonderful when women are modest. And men, too. They don't need to have their shirt buttoned halfway down and those things that they put on, those tattoos. God said, I want to mark you. Don't you do what the world does. The world marks themselves. And a lot of it isn't very pretty, is it? And a lot of things that they think about is really quite ugly. The ugliness of sin. And he's given us the beauty of holiness. He wants us to walk before him, circumspect, that we will take in consideration our lives and how that, are we being a shining light? Are we being a stepping stone, or are we one of those, you know, stumbling stones where people say, oh, I don't know, I don't think I want to live like that. I don't think I want to do like those people do. We want to be a light that shines in the darkness of dark world we have. But he told us to occupy till I come. He is coming, and we will say that in Hebrew, Bo Yeshua. And that's something, Bo, is come in Yeshua. We have other idioms and other memes and things that we say that, you know, well, death by chocolate. No, don't say that. I think chocolate's good, and I'm going to say, here's to life, l'chaim. I know, don't want to be too goofy. But you know, God said that laughter is like a medicine. And we want to see people with joy in their heart. And that's what we need to do to encourage others. And as we do pray, that families will come together and be in unity. Yeah, and that unity, God can bless when there's unity. And he wants us to bring our burdens to him because he cares for us. And he wants us not to be belabored by heavy burdens that the world puts on us. He says, I've come to set you free. And if you have sins, they shall be forgiven you. Cast in the sea of forgetfulness. That's right. We're not to go fishing and then fish up people's past. And if we do that, that's Lashon Hara, which is like slander and libel. And we don't want to do that because we want to encourage people in their faith. And that faith is that they believe in God. Now faith is the evidence of things not seen. So we have the unseen world. And we want to be blessed. And we don't want the curse, do we? And we want to be careful as we walk humbly with the Lord. Micah said that. Jimmy Carter quoted that about understanding real justice and loving mercy, forgiveness. Just like in the Lord's Prayer. Thank you for the daily bread. We forgive others that we might be forgiven.
And then we say, not lead us into temptation. Don't let a trial overtake us that we can't escape. Because the next words say, but deliver us from evil. And that's what you long to do, is to deliver us from evil. And to keep us secure. David said, I shall not be moved. He knew the word of God. He wrote his prayers there in the Psalms, and I hope you're reading a psalm and a prayer. And also some wisdom in the wisdom book. And may God bless you and keep you and cause his face to shine upon you and give you his peace. May you feel his love.

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Thank you for joining us. We'll see you next time on Peacefinders.

0: Everybody there in that room.
1: Good. You know why?
2: We're doing good.
1: We're doing great, Lily. And for those who are just tuning in, Lily Knowles from the famous cut, Oh Happy Day.
0: Yeah.
1: Oh
0: Happy Day. Still singing at every concert, people. 47 years now.
1: Was that 47 years ago?
0: When yep, you, 69.
1: You recorded that with which Hawkins, Ed, or
0: Edwin Hawkins singing.
1: Wow. Is that fantastic?
3: That's a piece of history.
1: And you were part of what church up there in the Bay Area?
0: It was the Church of God in Christ.
1: Yeah.
0: In Oakland. We were considered like a community.
1: But man, you had some singers. What was his wife's name?
0: Well, Ed married, but Walter's wife is Tremaine.
1: Tremaine Hawkins was one of the soloists. Lily Knowles. Lily Knowles. I mean, you talk about singers. They had a couple singers up there.
0: Well, I'm so excited that God has given me. In 10 days, I'll be 78 years old, and I'm still out 3 weekends a month and during the week, and it's so exciting.
1: Well,
0: still be traveling.
3: That's good,
1: yeah.
3: Lily.
1: Lily, I remember the wonderful days with you at Praise Gathering. You were one of the first artists we ever had there, and the people always loved. Do you still do The Comforter Has Come?
0: Yes, I do, but normally only on Pentecost Sunday. I'll get a call to come in and do it. And it, because it's in the same key, and that soundtrack is 37 years old, and of course, as you get older, your voice gets lower and lower. So it's more difficult.
1: Yeah. Well, I've often said the entrance on the stage is not as important as the exit. So I want to make sure at the end of the song, we had a good, good, strong exit.
0: Thank you.
1: And we can always count on you. And here's one of your great songs, signature songs that people know you for. Ordinary People.
4: Just

0: can bring him anything. You can bring him everything. Just place it in his hand.
1: Oh, the dulcet tones of Lily Knowles. On this week's edition of Homecoming Radio, a song called Ordinary People. Here's a guy that's not so ordinary. His wisdom is, it's very wise. It's Bill Gaither's rule of thumb.
2: And my rule of thumb today concerns cooking.
1: What do you know about cooking?
2: Nothing. To boil an egg, drop it to the boiling water, sing Onward Christian Soldiers 5 times, and it will be done to perfection.
1: Oh, I am never coming to your house for boiled eggs.
3: Here's signature sound, swinging on the Golden Gate. Here we go.

0: Folks, from the annals of jurisprudence,
1: I remember
0: the legal morass of state and local legislatures everywhere.
2: Wow.
0: We bring you the latest edition of Loony Laws. They are wacky, but it is the law.
3: Sure.
0: In San Antonio, for example, you cannot honk your horn.
1: That's a good
4: ever?
1: Idea.
3: Honk
4: ever,
3: your nose.
0: Ever,
3: but
0: never
3: don't.
0: Honk your horn. And from 11 p.m. to 7 a.m., you cannot play the piccolo in Tryon, North Carolina. They should extend that time.
5: Yeah,
0: no
5: kidding.
0: They
5: should.
0: In Norfolk, Virginia, hens cannot lay eggs between 8 a.m. and 4 p.m. That's been a really hard one to get stick.
1: Yes.
0: As crazy as it may seem, folks, it is the law.
3: Here are the Browns.

0: guys, it's toy time. Think outside yourself and...
1: Take whatever you have and give it away.
2: At a time when there's a great deal of anti-police sentiment in the world, two local police officers experienced some kindness. Let me tell you about it. The two were eating in a restaurant, and a family just a few tables over got up to leave. As they passed by, the teenage daughter had written on a napkin, "Thanks for keeping us safe," and laid it on the officer's table. Nice thing to do, but the kindness didn't end there. Then a little five-year-old boy came up to the table, held out his hand. He was deaf, and his mom said he had always wanted to meet a police officer. The kindness was not yet finished as another woman walked past the table and picked up their check and paid for it. Well, the two officers were just talking about giving it up, but they were greatly encouraged by these three people who had hearts for kindness.
3: Awesome.
2: We like to feel appreciated, and we sure did today, they said, because all three people decided to say thank you and gave it away.

0: That lady was smart. Picking up that police officer's bill. Especially if she went through the stoplight. She was very, very, very, very, very.
1: You're going to have to remember that, Bill, for next time you're in that situation. Right.
2: And she took the petty cash out the door with her.
3: Might come back to bless you.
0: Might come back to bless. Here's Larnell Harris, a song that he wrote called Friends in High Places. I got hope.

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1: Hey, I got some trivia for you, folks. Listen to this now. Who is the only gospel artist to record multiple CD tributes to Elvis Presley's gospel songs? And how many CDs?
2: Multiple CD tributes?
1: Yeah.
3: I think that'd be Ronnie Booth.
1: Ronnie Booth?
2: Really?
1: You're right.
2: How many?
1: Really?
4: Come on down. Come on down.
1: Three CDs.
2: Yeah. Wow.
5: He loves Elvis.
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1: 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It is great because it cuts right to the heart of the matter. It is just super good, and please keep it coming. That's from Rose.
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3: 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Our family's unemployed. I can't go to school because of the money situation. 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And in spite of all that, you helped me through this struggle and this hard time in my life. Thank you for the hope. And that is from Shada.
4: 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Thanks, Shada. I know you've heard this many times, but what a blessing you are. 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

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What about it? Smokey Holler.

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Again, that's 931-653-4151. 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

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We thank the fine folks at D.T. McCall & Sons for sponsoring this portion of Sutton Old Time Music Hour. From their front door to yours, hey! Folks, as I mentioned at the beginning of the show, this program is recorded to air on 60 syndicated stations that broadcast our show worldwide. 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Let's give those folks a nice round of applause for airing our program. We invite the listening audience to pay us a visit here in Granville, Tennessee. 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

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Let's thank the volunteers behind the counter. And last but not least, my name is Jimmy Bilbrey, and tonight's Sutton Old Time Music Hour is brought to you in part by Wildwood Resort and Marina in Granville, Tennessee, only a mile away from T.B. Sutton General Store. Wildwood offers 33 accommodations, including a 14-room inn, 8 cabins, a 4-room lodge, 6 vintage Airstream, a modular lake home, and a floating harbor cottage. Visitors can stroll a new boardwalk leading to a sunset pavilion on the marina jetty. The restaurant has been expanded, and an event room is available to serve corporate leadership retreats, weddings, family reunions, and other events. Wildwood Resort and Marina is where you want to be. So, without further ado, let's go up to the Wildwood Resort Corner Stage one final time for one more song to take us home with.

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2: ABC News, I'm Chuck Sievertson. Partial blame for potentially higher gasoline prices, the Iran-backed rebels in Yemen, the Houthis. They attacked and closed down a Saudi oil pipeline and have seized islands to effectively control a waterway the Saudis use to ship oil. ABC News Chief Washington correspondent Jonathan Carl.
3: Trump had a really tough week in terms of economic news. You had, of course, the Fed raising interest rates. You had diesel hitting a record high. Oil now over $100 a barrel. And you are seeing the effect of this in House races and Senate races across the country.
2: North Korea, a nation with nuclear weapons and missiles, test firing two rockets today, each going a few hundred miles before crashing into the Sea of Japan, say South Korea and Japan. President Zelensky says Ukraine fired more than 1,000 drones and missiles at Russia overnight. Hundreds launched towards Moscow. Deaths and injuries reported. This is ABC News.
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12: A stray shower or storm still possible out there through your evening hours. Overnight tonight, warm and muggy, lows 70 to 72. For Monday, quite hot and humid again, highs back into the lower 90s. A few isolated afternoon showers and storms. A few more showers return Tuesday, not as hot, highs 90 to 92. 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

0: Chris Young, I didn't come here to leave. I'm Bosch, keeping you company on the Sunday. Coming up next, got Sam Hunt for you. You love cereal? Well, great news. General Mills has officially removed artificial colors from all of its cereals sold in the U.S., including Lucky Charms, Trix, Cocoa Puffs, and Reese's Puffs. The company says it's now using colors derived from natural ingredients to give them the bright colors. See, I'm not sure if it's going to be fun eating Fruit Loops colored with asparagus and rhubarb. That's going to ruin everything, don't you think?
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0: 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I'm Bosch. Stella Lefty's coming up next. Well, here's something fun. The nation's first public nature library has opened in Colorado, combining books and traditional library services with outdoor exploration. The Anythink Nature Library sits on a 15-acre campus with hiking trails, gardens, creative spaces, and access to another 140 acres of protected open space. Visitors can also borrow everything from snowshoes, binoculars, to kites and guitars. 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This is fantastic. Hopefully there's no bees out there, or my wife would say no way. Oh, and you better bring your bear spray just in case.
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9: A stray shower storm still possible out there through your evening hours. Overnight tonight, warm and muggy, lows 70 to 72. For Monday, quite hot and humid again, highs back into the lower 90s. A few isolated afternoon showers and storms. A few more showers return Tuesday, not as hot, highs 90 to 92. 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
2: ABC News, I'm Chuck Sievertson. A man is injured after being shot by U.S. immigration officers in North Austin, Texas today. Three state and local officials say the man was taken to the hospital. No details are out yet. Congressman Greg Kassar calling for a full investigation. Iran-backed rebels in Yemen would be partly to blame for any coming spike in gasoline prices. They attacked and closed down a Saudi oil pipeline and have seized islands to effectively control a waterway the Saudis use to ship oil. ABC's Alex Prochet.
3: The attacks mark a new escalation in the fighting. On Friday, the Houthis claimed the Saudis launched more than two dozen strikes in Yemen as air and ground operations intensified.
2: North Korea, a country with nuclear weapons and missiles, test-fired two missiles today. Each traveled a few hundred miles before dishing into the Sea of Japan, say Japan and South Korea. Ukrainian President Zelensky says President Trump agrees to meet with him in New York this week during the UN General Assembly. This is ABC News.
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Lauren Elena with All My Exes. Hello, my name is John Glenn. Thank you for joining me this weekend. It is the perfect food, in my opinion. It's National Queso Day today. So I hope you're celebrating with some tasty queso. The Zac Brown Band and Tucker Wetmore after Post and Morgan.

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10: Warm and muggy out there through your nighttime hours. Overnight lows 70 to 72 for Monday. Mostly sunny, quite hot and humid again. Highs lower to middle 90s, but a few isolated showers and storms will pop up. A few more scattered showers and thunder showers Tuesday. Not as hot, highs 90 to 92. 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

0: Putting our hands up with Jelly Roll. Hello, my name is John Glenn. It is the 20th of September. It's a Sunday. And if it's your birthday today, happy birthday. You share it with a few famous folks, like the country star Nico Moon, American Idol winner Philip Phillips, Sophia Loren, John Bernthal from the Punisher franchise, and from the Game of Thrones, George Martin. Gary Cole played Bill Lumberg from Office Space, also celebrating. And if it is your special day today, happy birthday. I hope all your birthday wishes come true.
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0: Blake Whitten with Bet On That. He's originally from 6 Mile, South Carolina. He's moved to Nashville, and now he's making his way onto radio. Blake Whitten, a name to watch.
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15: Warm and muggy out there through your nighttime hours. Overnight lows 70 to 72 for Monday. Mostly sunny, quite hot and humid again. Highs lower to middle 90s, but a few isolated showers and storms will pop up. A few more scattered showers and thunder showers Tuesday. Not as hot, highs 90 to 92. 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
2: ABC News, I'm Wayne Cabot. An ICE agent fired several shots today at a man in North Austin, according to a city official this afternoon. The man is wounded in a hospital, a blue Toyota with bullet holes in the passenger door. Greg Kassar is the congressman.
3: For Austin to be safe, ICE should end its surge here in our community.
2: Ukrainian forces fired more than 1,000 drones toward the Russian capital overnight, hitting a high-rise and an oil refinery as well. Moscow's mayor calling it the city's largest ever drone attack. At the UN this week, Ukraine's Zelensky has a meeting with President Trump and says momentum is on his side. The party of German Chancellor Merz is suffering more losses in state elections. The economy there giving rise to the far-right AfD party. A hunter is charged with killing a Delaware woman that he thought was a deer as she walked through an open field at dusk Friday. The victim, 39, the hunter, 74. This is ABC News.
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Ella Langley with Choosin' Texas. That song has helped Ella Langley garner 9 CMA Award nominations. The CMA Awards coming in November. Zach John King after Chesney and Dan and Shay.

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0: His new album is called I'm What You Get. Zach John King with Get to Drinkin'. Now, remember we talked about that Alan Jackson live concert that was in Nashville in June? There is a television special coming from that concert. There's also a live album that will be called Last Call, One More for the Road, the finale. There'll be 25 tracks on this live album, and we should have the live album in our hands by December.
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6: Warm and muggy out there through your nighttime hours. Overnight lows 70 to 72 for Monday. Mostly sunny, quite hot and humid again. Highs lower to middle 90s, but a few isolated showers and storms will pop up. A few more scattered showers and thunder showers Tuesday. Not as hot, highs 90 to 92. 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

0: Blake Shelton with Let Him In Anyway. That's on the album for recreational use only. It has been confirmed that Blake Shelton will return as a special guest on The Voice Season 30. Of course, the new season kicks off tomorrow, so we could see him as early as tomorrow night.
1: Here's the deal. 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
11: Warm and muggy out there through your nighttime hours. Overnight lows 70 to 72 for Monday. Mostly sunny, quite hot and humid again. Highs lower to middle 90s, but a few isolated showers and storms will pop up. A few more scattered showers and thunder showers Tuesday. Not as hot, highs 90 to 92. 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
2: ABC News, I'm Wayne Cabot. Here's what we know about an ICE shooting a short time ago in Austin, leaving a man wounded. From ABC's Jacqueline Lee.
3: Austin City Councilman saying an ICE officer rammed that man's vehicle, then got out of his own federal vehicle and fired at least five times. That man taken to the hospital.
2: He's now in the trauma center. A blue Toyota with bullet holes in the passenger side is behind police tape near an overpass. A crowd's been gathering, passing cars, honking in support of the protesters. One man holding up a sign saying nobody is safe. A council member for the city of Austin telling ABC News that the police, the local police, were not allowed to conduct a crime scene investigation. Patrick DeHaan of Gas Buddy expects further increases in gas prices because of the squeeze on Gulf oil. Average price of regular gas in the U.S. today holding steady, $4.48 a gallon, says AAA, with diesel just over $6.50. This is ABC News.
4: Well, it's official. In a recent survey of over 120,000 wireless customers, Pure Talk was the only wireless company in the country to get 5 out of 5 stars in every category: coverage, support, value, and data. 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
7: 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In minutes, it's a double down with Morgan Wallen. Request your double down now on the Taste of Country app.